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1: Two men who were freed from California's death row last year over prosecutorial misconduct have now filed suit against Alameda County, claiming prosecutors sought to rig juries to boost the district attorney's tough-on-crime image. Ernest Dykes filed suit today after a judge vacated his conviction. Curtis Irvin filed suit last month. Both lawsuits accused the leadership of the DA's office from the 1980s through the 2000s of failing to adequately train and supervise the prosecutors who handled murder cases. Another top general is leaving the military.
2: General Christopher Donahue, the Army's commander of forces in Europe and Africa and commander of NATO Allied Land Command, has put in his retirement papers, effective July 2nd, the latest of nearly two dozen top commanders who left or been pushed out under War Secretary Pete Hegseth. They're reported to have clashed over how the Afghan withdrawal was handled, blocked promotions, and U.S. military presence in Europe. General Donahue was the last American soldier to leave Afghanistan in 2021, led anti-terrorist missions there in Iraq and Syria, and coordinated U.S. military support for Ukraine after the Russian invasion in 2022. The Army says Donahue's deputy, Major General Christopher Norrie, will take over as acting commander. Chris Foster, Fox News.
1: 15 college basketball players have filed a suit in Ohio claiming the NCAA's new age-based model unfairly shuts them out of further competition. The suit seeks a temporary and permanent injunction that would allow those athletes a fifth year of competition. The International Olympic Committee setting up a grant program to support Olympic athletes.
3: Great news for nearly 3,000 athletes who competed in the 2026 Milan Cortina Winter Olympics. They stand to be the first recipients of a new fund created by the International Olympic Committee that aims to pay athletes who compete at the Olympics $10,000 apiece. Wednesday in Lausanne, Switzerland, the IOC committed more than $100 million to this fund, which Olympic athletes can access by applying for one of the $10,000 grants after competition.
1: Fox's Jared Max. I'm Lisa Lucera. This is Fox News.
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5: 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Still got some slow stuff on the outbound connector merging on to westbound I-4. Slowing on the freeway starts right around the Cole Road interchange, busy through the merge. Heavy traffic from the Y to the Cloverdale overpass. Really busy conditions from Eagle Road all the way to Garrity, especially around the 10-mile interchange.
6: Weather from the CBS 2 Weather Center.
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5: From the CBS2 Weather Center, after a couple of unseasonably warm days, things start to cool off as we head to the weekend. Tomorrow, partly cloudy with highs around 90. Showers and thunderstorms move into the valley on Friday with highs dropping to the mid-70s. Saturday and Sunday, we'll have more wet weather with highs in the mid to upper 60s.
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11: The city of Boise has been awarded $503,125 through the U.S. Department of Transportation to support planning for the restoration of intercity passenger rail services.
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14: Idaho Governor Brad Little has granted state employees an additional 2 days off paid leave in honor of America 250.
9: This is the Nate Shellman Show on the News and Talk of Idaho, KBOI, Boise.
15: Okay. Wait a second. So I'm throwing out the first pitch tomorrow.
16: Yup.
15: You have your Hawks jersey on now.
16: Yeah.
15: You're going to the game tonight.
16: I am going to the game tonight.
15: Okay, so we didn't do this for the first game that I did the first pitch for. Do we want to do a charitable wager for tomorrow's game?
16: I think that could be really fun.
15: Are there people out there who feel that I cannot pitch a strike? That's a strike. That's not a strike on the bounce.
16: What'd you do last time?
15: They called it a strike.
16: Okay, they called it a strike. So far this year,
15: I feel like it would have been overturned on review, but it was close enough.
16: And that's what we strive for here at KBOI.
15: Yes.
16: We strive for close enough.
15: Mm-hmm.
16: Anyways, so far, Nate is 1-0 on the season.
15: Yep.
16: What is your history from last year?
15: You know, we don't have to talk about like
16: people are going to wager, we're going to have to give them the odds.
15: I
16: charitably wager.
15: I was low last year, wasn't I? Wasn't I low last year?
16: You 0-2?
15: I'm pretty sure I was 0-2.
16: The year before that, you got one.
15: Yeah, I got one, but the first one was horrible.
16: And look, doesn't matter how you get there.
15: You know what? Here's the thing. I feel like I'm lifetime 500. I feel like, well, that's batting average. I feel like I'm lifetime, like 9 for 18.
16: So you're 50-50.
15: Yeah.
16: All right. If you would like to donate to charity, we do this little thing every once in a while where when we throw out the first pitch, if Nate makes a strike, people can bet on that. If you don't think Nate's gonna throw a strike, you can also bet on that. Now, we will not take your money. That is the first rule.
15: Nope.
16: You have to directly donate to your charity.
15: Yes.
16: We have people that donate $5. We have people that donate $100. One year we had a very generous donation.
15: Yeah, we did.
16: So, call in right now or text in at 208-336-3700 with your charitable bets on whether or not you think Nate will throw a strike tomorrow.
15: Or a ball. You can bet on ball.
16: Sure.
15: You can bet on ball. If you think I'm going to throw a ball and that's what you want your wager to be, okay. If you think I'm going to throw a strike, you have to be very clear. You have to be clear. Now, just so we're clear, the Boise Hawks, Jeremy and all them, they have Garrett Jones as part of the crew as well. Yeah. He does stats. He does some play-by-play for the website. They have the press box view. They have the top-down eagle-eye view of the strike zone. There is no camera. Well, there is a lady taking a picture behind me. So there is photographic evidence on where the ball is in the strike zone. We have this. There's no BSing here. So what's it going to be? Are you going to wager that I'm going to throw a strike? And by the way, I'm throwing it from the rubber. I'm throwing it 66 feet 6 inches from the pitcher's mound. What? But you toe the rubber. That's a baseball term. You toe the rubber. What? Don't act like you're all flustered and like all of a sudden like now you're innocent. You go there to watch the warm-ups.
16: I'm not going to be there until first pitch tonight. Don't even start with me.
15: Sophie watching the team do bear crawls last year across the outfield, you'd have thought she was at the China buffet. My Lord. Seeing the amount, she forgot there was a fence between her and the team and just wanted to walk out there.
16: I got to meet a pitcher.
15: It's not a petting zoo.
16: Last time I was out there.
15: Tomorrow.
16: Also, someone texted in and said, strike? No. He will be mediocre and bounce it. And also, how many adult beverages and whiskey will be consumed before he goes out there? How much adult beverages you consume is up to you, dear listener. Just drink responsibly is all that we ask.
15: Were they asking me how much I'm going to drink before I go out on the mound?
16: You're not going to.
15: No.
16: He's working. He's not allowed to.
15: Well, I mean, I don't. I'm going to have a good 40 minutes. I could do some damage in 40 minutes, but I will be sober. By the way, this person who texted in, when you're done running your mouth, feel free to put a wager and a charity behind your words.
16: And that's the thing. I'm seeing a lot of corrections. I'm seeing a lot of mean things about the Cleveland baseball team, but I'm still not seeing any wagers for charities.
15: Oh, 60 feet, 6 inches. Sorry. Sorry. 66 feet. 60 feet, 6 inches. Sorry.
16: Feel better now?
15: Yes. And I knew that. That's the worst part.
16: You did know that. That's why I didn't correct you.
15: Yeah.
16: That and I'm tired. I've read a lot today.
15: I got J.D. Vance's name wrong yesterday. I called him J.T. Vance.
16: You called him J.P.
15: J.P.
16: Yes.
15: Vance, yeah. Somewhere out there, J.P.
16: J.R. Vance.
15: Somewhere out there, J.P. from the tickets out there smiling. Yeah. So I'm due for some time off. I'm due for some time away.
16: Luckily, it's happening soon for you. Anyways, text 208-336-3700. Again, you get to put a charity wager on whether or not Nate will throw a bounce. Sorry, strike.
15: Excuse you?
16: What?
15: Excuse? You did...
16: What?
15: Hey, Sophie.
16: Hey, yeah.
15: Hey, what do you think I'm going to throw tomorrow?
16: Oh, a strike.
15: You lie! You... Oh, my gosh!
16: What do you mean?
15: I'm seeing your face right now.
16: No, we're on radio. You can't see my face on radio.
15: Yes, I can. I'm in the same room with you.
16: No, you can't.
15: You should never play poker. Ever.
16: I think you'll throw a strike. You're 50-50. Why not?
15: I threw a strike earlier this year.
16: Yeah, but you're 50-50 overall. You can't just look at 1 year. You have to look at the whole history. Political pollsters will tell you that. My fourth grade teacher.
15: Okay. Now we have some movement here. So my man here says he's going to put $1 per foot of thrown ball. So if he bounces it before the plate, it'll be $50 for 50 feet. So what? Oh, and they're leaving it up to me.
16: On which charity?
15: On which charity I deem necessary. All right. So, you know what? We just got done doing the Star Food Bank. I think that's going to be my charity of choice.
16: All right.
15: I think we just did the Great Cardboard Regatta for the Star Food Bank. I think that's going to be my charity of choice. If you're leaving it up to me.
16: Yeah.
15: All right. Just so you know where your money's going. All right. What I wish... What I would love to have $1 billion in bets. I would love for the amount of wagering I do to actually be over $1 billion. I would like it to be $1.2 billion.
16: I was going to ask you if that was the number you were considering. That seems to be a good number for this week.
15: $1.2 billion. And I'll explain to you why... The term $1.2 billion is coming out of my mouth right now when we come back.
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5: 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Quit freaking and call Beacon. Still got some slowing where the outbound connector and westbound I-84 merge together. Busy from the Y through the Cloverdale overpass. Seeing some really heavy traffic from Meridian Road all the way through the Garrity exit. Starting tomorrow night, the Idaho Transportation Department will close the I-84 eastbound on-ramp at Centennial Way and Caldwell for the next 2 months. They're going to be reopening the eastbound off-ramp at 10th Avenue. Though crews are reportedly about 75% of the way done with the project in that area.
10: Weather from the CBS 2 Weather Center.
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5: From the CBS2 Weather Center, cooler, wetter weather's on the way. Tomorrow, partly cloudy and 91 with a slight chance of a shower. Friday, showers and thunderstorms, highs in the mid-70s. Even cooler over the weekend with more rain, highs in the 60s. Mountain areas may even see some snow this weekend.
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9: This is the voice of the Treasure Valley. It's your talk show. Now back to Nate Shellman on News Talk KBOI.
15: 1.2 billion dollars. Now, let me put this in perspective. The entire budget for the state of Idaho, fiscal year 2027, Governor Little proposed a $14.4 billion budget for the entire state. That's the entire state. That's from the Canadian border to the Nevada border. Right, that's Montana and Wyoming to Oregon and Washington. The entire, I guess, and Utah, can't forget them. I know. That's the entire state, $14.4 billion. City of Boise has a $1.2 billion budget. CBS2 and Sophie, go ahead, tell us more.
16: According to the Idaho Press, the city of Boise has proposed its 2027 budget, which would be the largest ever at over $1 billion. The budget discussion was preceded by the revelation of a $3 million surplus from a mix of sources, including revenue that was higher than projected and an increase in taxable value within the expiring Westside Urban Renewal District. Rather than increase property taxes by the maximum 4% allowed by law, which includes 1% in foregone taxes, the city has opted to utilize these funds and recommend a 2.7% increase instead. Mayor Lauren McClain has said that the city's budget has been tight ever since the passage of House Bill 389 in 2021. That bill capped city's abilities to raise taxes to grow their budget. Since that bill's passage, the city has increased taxes by the maximum 4% annually. Property taxes make up 62% of the city's general fund revenue. The city is also expected to see some reduction in liquor sales revenue that goes to the city. This is because a bill goes into effect on July 1st that redirects some liquor sales tax to the Idaho State Police, resulting in an annual loss of about 4.5%. The 2027 budget will be Boise's biggest budget yet and totals to be $1.2 billion. The 2026 budget was $949 million.
15: I'm going to give you fair warning, all of you in your car. I'm going to get loud. Okay? I'm going to get loud. I'm not just saying this to the mayor and city council of Boise. I'm saying this to every mayor and city councilman or woman within the sound of my voice. And I'm going to say it on behalf of me, but if you want to be included in on this, you know, feel free. You don't have to keep spending money. You can trim your budget. I feel the need to say this as loud as possible and slowly. For those of you who have a hearing problem, I will write it down in large font and mail it to you so you can read it. If you are having a tough time with income, you trim not just what you want, but you trim what you have to trim. I know a lot of people like to tout the whole idea. It's like, well, the city of Boise was going to go back and foregone property taxes 4%, but they opted to only go back for 2.7. That's still an increase. This is what happens when we put women in charge.
16: What?
15: I got it on sale.
16: What? You think men haven't been overspending?
15: Yes. I just knew I'd say that to get a rise out of you.
16: You know, as a Nampon, I actually have an opinion on the city of Boise budget, and it's like an outsider's opinion that I feel like we might have time for it in a little bit.
15: And I'm open to it, because I know there's a lot of people who live in Canaan County, Gem County, Elmore County, Washington, Adams County, who look at Boise, and maybe you don't live in the most perfect Shangri-La of places. And a lot of people like to bash on Meridian and Garden City and Cuna and Star and Eagle. But you know what I can say to all of you? At least none of you live in Boise.
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0: How did I lose weight? And I did. Lean, right here. I did. I love this stuff. 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So chatting with Miles, I'm up at like 235. True story, I never minded being 235, but you know what minded? 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
26: A Better Life with Dr. Sanjay Gupta.
27: By age 35, two-thirds of American men will experience some degree of noticeable hair loss. And by age 50, about 85% of men will have significantly thinning hair. That's according to the American Hair Loss Association. Now, one dermatologist explained that hair loss can either be genetic or it can be triggered by stress, illness, surgery, medications, major life events. No matter the cause, a lot of men, understandably, are frustrated by hair loss because it seems like a loss of control. You can take great care of your scalp by all sorts of expensive lotions and potions, but that might not matter. There are some tried and true medications that might work, like minoxidil or finasteride. But another solution is just shaving it off. And I've heard more and more how liberating this can be for a lot of guys. That's the ultimate control of their appearance. I'm Dr. Sanjay Gupta, helping you live a better life.
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15: News. I'm John Saucier. Ukraine says they struck a major natural gas processing plant and two satellite communication centers as the country continues to launch long-range attacks into Russia. President Trump calls Ukrainian President Volodymyr Zelensky courageous.
30: No matter how you look at it, he's doing pretty well. He's holding his own, at least. A lot of people dying on both sides, but I think he's doing pretty well.
15: Meanwhile, Republicans say Democrats are panicking about far-left Democratic socialists running ahead of the November midterms, especially in races like New York, where they're being backed by New York City Mayor Zohran Mamdani, Florida Republican Senator Ashley Moody on Fox Business says
1: it is calling all law enforcement pigs. It is talking about seizing production. I mean, this is more communism. They can call themselves democratic socialists all they want, all day long, but these are communists.
15: Three congressional Democrats endorsed by Mamdani won primaries in their districts. 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
3: Traffic.
5: 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Quit freaking and call Beacon. Still got some slowing where the outbound connector and westbound I-84 merge together. Busy from the Y through the Cloverdale overpass. Seeing some really heavy traffic from Meridian Road all the way through the Garrity exit. Starting tomorrow night, the Idaho Transportation Department will close the I-84 eastbound on-ramp at Centennial Way and Caldwell for the next 2 months. They're going to be reopening the eastbound off-ramp at 10th Avenue, though. Crews are reportedly about 75% of the way done with the project in that area.
29: Weather from the CBS 2 Weather Center.
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5: From the CBS 2 Weather Center, we've got major changes on the way. We're going to have one more warm day tomorrow with partly cloudy skies and highs in the low 90s. Friday, showers and thunderstorms arrive along with gusty winds. Friday's highs will be in the mid-70s. Saturday and Sunday, temperatures drop to the mid to upper 60s with more rainy weather.
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15: Thing is I actually love Boise. Love Boise, love the Treasure Valley, love the entire state, and I never thought I would love a location, living in a location, as much as I do. And there are a lot of problems that Boise has, which, you know what, having been from larger cities, been to larger cities, lived in larger cities, you want to see them get a handle on it before it gets out of control, because I know what it's like when it gets out of control. I think a lot of you do too. Might be why you live here now. Thing is, I hear also from a number of people who now live in Caldwell, Nampa, Meridian, Star, Cuna, Mountain Home. And they didn't move from Portland or Birmingham or Cleveland or the Bay Area. They moved out of Boise. They left Boise. I live here. I work here. And I love giving the business to Nampa. I love giving the business to the 2C, and I hope all of you guys know that that's not legit, harmful words. That's gentle ribbing. No harm or malice intended, but Sophie stands up for Nampa, for Canaan County. Every time I go after the sugar beet factory or the water treatment plant, or, you know, the speeding, the mass amount of speeding, the always ongoing speeding, terrible drivers that are in Canaan County as opposed to Ada County, which is the most perfect drivers known to man. I will say this.
16: Okay.
15: At least we know where the lines are on 84 in Ada County.
16: Yeah, I think that's more of an ITD thing.
15: Sure.
16: and not a city of Nampa thing.
15: Still,
16: but
15: pride. Lines matter. But
16: yeah.
15: you have a unique view.
16: That was rough.
15: You have a unique view of the Treasure Valley, of Boise, because of your daily commute.
16: I do. So for those of you who don't know, I live in Nampa. I never talk about it on air at all.
15: No.
16: I'm definitely not proud of it. So, as a proud Nampan, I do not work there. Like most of you, I commute, and I work in downtown Boise. There's a few things that I've noticed. I didn't really care about the city of Boise before I started working here because I worked in Nampa, so I just cared about all things Nampa, because
15: mm-hmm.
16: that's what affected my personal life. There's a few things that I've noticed, and first I need to state that I love coming to Boise. I love I love going to hockey games. I love going to football games. I love hanging out downtown. I love just exploring new restaurants in Boise. I think it's a lovely city. I think it's a great place to be. However, I have noticed that a lot of times when we talk about city council and the mayor and their expectations for Boise, they are, and correct me if I'm wrong, Boiseans, let me know, but I have noticed that they unfairly focus on one part of Boise. Now, luckily for me, it's the part of Boise I work in. Mm-hmm. They focus a lot in downtown and a lot on the north end, and I don't actually really feel like city council or the city cares about the rest of Boise unless they're talking about Parks and Rec.
15: Well, I was going to say, they care about parks. You know, you don't really hear East Boise come up all that often unless they're talking about a park.

0: And it's fun to have all the cool things. It really is. But you pay for it. It's not free. These aren't gifts. These aren't gifts. The money that the city of Boise receives comes from mostly us. And they want to generate downtown to have it be more, they want more pedestrians. They want more businesses. They want more shoppers. And in doing so, that's why they've wanted to move the homeless situation just a little further away from downtown Boise, because if you just put it just about a mile or so, maybe 2 miles downstate, well, then it's not downtown so much. They don't like that there's people downtown helping out the homeless. It really bothers them because they don't want that there. And they hold on to dreams. One dream that I thought I actually caught myself thinking is like, wow, you know, I haven't heard anything about this lately. So I'll take responsibility for it because I thought it. I didn't say it out loud. I just wondered quietly to myself, hey, no one said the word streetcar in a while. No one said the term light rail in a minute. Are we officially done with this pipe dream? Well, I got my answer.
1: According to our TV partners at CBS2, the city of Boise has been awarded $503,125 through the U.S. Department of Transportation to support planning for the restoration of intercity passenger rail services in Boise. According to a recent news release, the grant will allow the city to develop a comprehensive funding and financing strategy for a future passenger rail opportunity. The effort will also examine opportunities surrounding the historic Boise Depot and other station area investments. This funding will enable the city of Boise to better understand the financial tools, public private partnerships, and investment strategies necessary to support future service.
0: $500,000, which, hey, that's a lot of money, and not a lot of money all at the same time. $500,000, if you're trying to get a passenger rail system off the ground, is almost next to nothing. Except if it's a federal grant, that came from everybody. So for those of you that are listening to us in the other 49 states, thank you. Thank you for your money. Thank you for your $503,000 for a passenger rail system that probably isn't going to get built. Or maybe it will get built. And then I got to wonder who is going to use it. I'm sure some people will. There are some people who take the bus. There are some people who utilize public transit. And as we've come to find out, public transit gets a lot of federal money. It's almost like the federal government wants to help out more local public transit things. Public transit opportunities just to keep itself going, not because it's actually useful. Once upon a time, that's all there was. Gather around, kids. I'm going to tell you about the way things used to be. Well, once upon a time, all we had were buses. Then there would be these stops on the side of certain streets, and the people somehow would have to go to one of these stops and then plan their route. They'd have to get transfer tickets, you see. You see, they have to tell the bus driver which route they wanted to go to after they got off the bus. And they'd keep on taking transfer tickets, and eventually they might get to a stop hour and a half later, somewhere close to where they wanted to go. That's the way things used to be. Here. Then came along Uber.

0: Then came Lyft. Then came ride shares. Taxis were a thing, too.
1: What's that?
0: You know, if you go to the airport and you look to the left when you're picking somebody up, you'll see taxis. I don't know who's taking them, but you'll still see them sitting there. Some are green, some are yellow. It's a thing. It used to be a thing. It used to be a huge thing. It used to be the only thing. Now, anybody can be a delivery driver or a taxi driver. As long as you fill out the forms correctly and aren't too drunk when you pick people up. Sorry, every once in a while there's a story where the Uber driver's just wrecked. I'm like, that kind of defeated the purpose. Nampa kind of set the Treasure Valley on its ear a little bit when Nampa actually considered, for the time being, Nampa considered getting rid of busing from Nampa and just contracting with rideshare programs. In fact, the rideshare program flew someone in to Nampa just to actually testify on how it would work and answer questions. And right before that Nampa meeting, the representative from the rideshare program never showed up. And then the rideshare program pulled out. Now, you have some influential Boiseans who are involved with public transportation that sit on both local and federal boards. It's a racket. We want to spend money on things that are going to be used. We want to spend money on things when there is a need, not to spend money on things that aren't necessary. And as much as I love riding light rail in Seattle, or ride light rail in San Francisco or Cleveland, we don't need a light rail system here. And I can't think of us needing a light rail system in the next 10 years. Also, if you're playing this back at a time when there's a large traffic jam on I-84 or the Boulevard or Eagle Road or Chinden or State Street or Linder or what else am I missing? I feel like I'm missing another one. Meridian. Yeah, my apologies. Because I'd like for a number of people to tell me if there was a light rail system in Boise, they'd ride it. 208-336-3700. Not just once, not just to say you did it, not like the monorail that you're taking from downtown to the Space Needle in Seattle. Nope, you'd ride it regularly. 208-336-3700. Be real about your call. Next.
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4: 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We would love to meet you.
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18: Osteoporosis affects millions of people in the United States and around the world. It's a disease that basically causes someone's bones to become weak, brittle, and porous, which can increase their risk of fractures. Now, the good news here is there are things you can do other than, or in addition to, taking medications to prevent fractures before it's too late. One is to up your intake of calcium and vitamin D. You also want to eat more protein. One functional medicine dietitian told us that that helps build muscle, and if you're building muscle strength, then you are also building bone strength. You want to be mindful of your workouts. The best ways to build bone density, one therapist told us, are going to be resistance exercises like lifting weights, and also exercises that make your bones take a bit of an impact, such as jumping or even running, just loading the bones a little bit more. I'm Dr. Sanjay Gupta, helping you live a better life.

0: The next governor of California, Steve Hilton. Tim Young and Carol Markowitz. You want to sit? You want to stand? What do you want to do? Make yourself comfortable. Because socialists have taken over New York City.
1: So how far is it to get into it?
2: It's so great. I love that. You're doing so. It's such a great show. I wonder if I catch it at weird times. I don't know exactly how, because it's usually an hour. I don't know. Anyway, I see it often, actually.
0: Good. This is Will Kane Country, streaming live at the Will Kane Country YouTube channel, the Will Kane Facebook page, always here at Spotify and Apple. Just jumping right in with Republican candidate for governor of the state of California, Steve Hilton. I love the way you greeted me. Come on, then.
2: I know, we've still got those English habits, but...
0: You have these little phrases that I love, like, isn't it? You know, which I think is sort of a London thing.
2: Right, exactly.
0: To throw...
2: I'm a basic London person, exactly.
0: Yes.
2: Yeah.
0: Come on, then. And then...
2: Come on, then.
0: I'm hearing a lot of it because of the World Cup.
2: Which is great. By the way, that is one of the most beautiful things, that now we're seeing all these people from, especially England, you know, showing that exactly the same way I fell in love with America.
0: Yeah.
2: It's so great. And it's wonderful to see.
0: The scales fall from their eyes.
2: Yeah.
0: Right? Whatever they're told by the media in England, whatever they've learned growing up through education, then they come here... And they're like, this is not what I was told. Where's ICE? Exactly. I thought ICE was hauling people off in front of me, you know, and Donald Trump's a fascist. And they come here and they're like, look at this stadium. It's 100,000 people.
2: And everybody's so nice. And the thing that's really interesting, there's a big part of it, which is actually the sort of incredible scale of our economic lead over the rest of the world. That's the thing that I think is a really big part of it. And the stuff that's easy to mock, our consumer culture and all the rest of it, that is our economy to a large part. And it reminds me of something that was pointed out actually by someone over on CNN, that there's this, after Brexit and the UK leaving the EU, there's this chatter about, well, maybe the UK should become the 51st state and join back to America or something like that. And then someone did the math and they worked out that if that happened and the UK joined the USA, if you measure on income per head of population, the UK would be the 51st.
0: No.
2: Poorest, it would be the poorest state.
0: Lower than Mississippi.
2: It would be the poorest state in America.
0: Come on.
2: Yes.
0: Come on.
2: Exactly.
0: Come on, man. Steve, that could...
2: I was excited to see you, by the way. Can we just say that?
0: Because
2: we've sort of known each other, as it were. You know, we were colleagues at Fox, but I think we've never met in person.
0: I know. So I know. This is the first time you hugged me, which I really appreciated. That's not a very English thing to do. Well, I know you're American.
2: But I'm also... Wait.
0: Aren't you standoffish? The English, like the cultural, it's like, you know, a little bit stiff.
2: I'm Hungarian.
0: Okay. Is that a big hug culture?
2: Well, yeah. Both my parents are Hungarian. My whole family's, and my stepfather, everyone's Hungarian.
0: Okay.
2: So I'm, you know...
0: Am I right in my diagnosis of sort of English culture? It's guarded.
2: I think that's maybe outdated.
0: Really?
2: Yeah. Honestly. Yeah.
0: Okay, let's go back to the economic thing for a minute, because I want to quantify that.
2: Yes.
0: Because surely... Well, I think what comes to America in the form of English culture, and we're here to talk about California, and we're going to, but is maybe the 1% of British culture. Like, the 1% live well. They live like we do in America, right?
2: I mean, yeah. And London, especially London as well. The UK is a way more imbalanced economy and country than America. So the amazing thing about America, and that's really striking when you come, like most of the last year, I've been sort of grinding it out on the road in California. So I've seen all of California. We'll get to that in a second. And even that's incredible when you travel around California and you see the amazing economic centers, not just the Bay Area for tech and LA for entertainment, although that's a whole different story of decline, but right across the state of California, agriculture, San Diego, and everywhere you go, amazing, just centers of economic wealth and opportunity. Then you just come to here to Texas, and you see what's happening here in Dallas. And then we're heading to Houston. You see, that's another massive economic center. And then you think about America, and everywhere you go in this country,
0: and the way people live,
2: because it's so big. And that's the I think about this a lot right now in relation to the 250th anniversary, and why that is because of the genius of that of those ideas.
0: Right.
2: Decentralization of power. The fact that you can have different ways of doing things captured in different parts of the country. In England, it's not like that at all. Everything is London. It's totally dominant. So if you're doing well and you live in the center of everything, business, media, finance, everything is London. Very centralized. And so you can go to London and sort of walk around the center of London and think this is a very affluent place. But then you go outside. Of course, you've got the beautiful countryside. That's true. But there's a real, you know, serious poverty, sort of level of income that is just way behind anything we have.
0: And I'm not talking about the poverty. You're not talking about poverty. We're talking about, like, the working class.
2: Just regular people, just regular life. And so that is the statistic. If you just, you know, like, do the simple math, size of the economy divided by the number of people.
0: Right.
2: It works out that UK would be the 51st state.
0: If I, Steve, and I'm going somewhere with this, and it's not that we're talking about England, but it's tied to America, it's tied to California, it's tied to New York. I have friends who have moved to America from the UK. They're not Americans, they are not Americans now. One of the things they describe that is a major difference is a cultural openness to possibility. So,
2: yes.
0: In other words, you can do whatever you want.
2: Yes.
0: Where the culture in the UK is more like, that's not really your lane.
2: Oh,
0: that's not where you come from.
2: So right.
0: That's not your possibility. And let me put that, could I run for public office as an American in the UK and meet any sense of success?
2: I can't think of an example of anyone who's done it, and I can't imagine it happening. I really can't. It's even very small number. It's even hard to think of people, never mind running for office, who've had sort of roles, you know, serious roles in the media. I mean, you think about all the people who've made, you know, like, and even in our sure. You know, where I used to be your colleague.
0: You, at Piers, is there an American version of that?
2: Yeah. Not really. And it is that very simple line, you know, about America. Anyone from anywhere can be anything.
0: Yeah.
2: And that's really true. And that sense of possibility, by the way, I really noticed it when we first, I used to tell this, so I've stopped thinking about this actually, but we moved in 2012. I had this big job when we moved in the UK. We were senior advisors to the Prime Minister in London. You know, you're sort of a big deal because everything is centralized there. You're at the heart of power. Moved to Silicon Valley because my wife was then at Google, and that's the reason we moved from when our second son was born. It was all a bit much, the travel and whatever for her. And so I was teaching at Stanford and just starting to get into the culture there. And it was just incredible, the openness. Exactly what you're talking about. And that sense of, I used to explain it like this, that you would say, you'd meet someone at a social event, and always the question would be, not like, what do you do? Or what it was like, what are you working on?
0: Right.
2: That was the thing.
0: Right.
2: Everyone's always like, what are you working on? And then you say something, oh, my friend Jim would be really interested in that. I'll connect you.
0: Right.
2: And then they do connect you. And then Jim replies, oh, let's get together for coffee, like next week.
0: Right.
2: And suddenly that could be your co-founder for a new startup. In London, it would be, the equivalent would be, oh, I'll have my assistant maybe set something up, and then 3 months and nothing happens. And it's just that it's a completely different culture.
0: Let's take a quick break, but continue this conversation with the Republican candidate for governor, Steve Hilton, on Will Cain Country.
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0: Welcome back to Will Kane Country. We're still hanging out in studio with the Republican candidate for governor of the state of California, Steve Hilton. So, balance this for me. Why would I meet so many barriers, but so many other children or perhaps even the migrants who've made their way to the UK in the past, what, 10, 15, 20 years? What's the time frame on the mass migration?
1: Well, it's longer than, I mean, Tony Blair really started it. So that goes back, yeah, so actually more like 25.
0: So there's been a huge ascendancy of them in the political world of the UK. And I know that's population-based. So there's a constituency, right? There's a constituency for a Muslim mayor of London. There's not a constituency for an American member of parliament.
1: I think that's basically right, yeah. Interesting. Yeah, I haven't thought of it like that. But the idea of, that's exactly right. It just feels very difficult to imagine that happening.
0: So now look at it happening in New York, Steve. Like, look at this. Yeah. We've had two DSA candidates, one far-left candidate in Brad Lander, who just took down Dan Goldman. And it's New York City. Now, we can diagnose it, and we should. There's a huge foreign-born population that does vote this way. I saw a stat from Stephen Miller this morning that 50% of New York, English is not the primary language.
1: 50? Wow.
0: And 25% is not proficient in English. So that's a big bait. But it's also the white, liberal, college-educated voters who are embracing socialism. And if it happens in New York, I don't think we can easily look at it and go, that's just New York.
1: Yeah.
0: It exports.
1: Well, it definitely. I mean, it's just the same with California. I mean, look at L.A. What's ended up there. You've got the choice of a complete incompetent mayor. It's extraordinary that this person could be re-elected after what happened with the fires, but the competition is now a socialist.
0: Yeah.
1: Same kind of crew, Nithya Raman. And so,
0: I mean, honestly, Javier Becerra, your opponent, what's the difference? He doesn't have the label. The policies are in the same vein.
1: But the thing that's so interesting, especially New York and California, the best examples, worst examples, where the reason that you've got the rise of these kind of people is in response to really bad conditions for a lot of the people who are voting for them. We can't afford anything. Everything's so expensive. The rent, all this. Why? Because of the policies that their party has already pursued. And now they want more. It's really interesting how, to me in California, I think I call it the Democrat doom loop, where their policies make everything more expensive.
0: Right.
1: And then they see that and say, wow, everything's so expensive. We've got to help people. What are we going to do? Raise the minimum wage. What does that do? Make everything even more expensive. Right now in LA, they're talking about a $30 minimum wage for hotel workers and so on.
0: Peter St. Ange was on my show the other day, and he said, think about the buses, housing, medical care. These are the things the government's involved in. They're too expensive.
1: Exactly.
0: And so the answer is more government?
1: More government. It's just amazing how that realization hasn't dropped yet that maybe we should go in a different direction. Maybe more in the same direction is going to make it even worse, which is always the way it happens. And all these things that they, and whether it's raising the minimum wage is a good example, or will more welfare payments to make up for the fact that everything's so expensive. Well, where does that come from? Higher taxes, which make everything more expensive and drive out business to there's fewer jobs. And that's a major issue now in California. We have the highest unemployment rate in America. And so it's the complete failure of that model. It is amazing. I guess one part of the story is that you haven't had a really compelling presentation of the argument against that in those levels. I mean, on the Republican side, who was making the argument?
0: I hope you find ears
1: in New York.
0: Well, I mean, now let's talk about California. I hope you find open ears to that. Look, not betraying confidences, you met with a friend of mine here in Dallas. This friend runs a big company, moved it here from California. That's not an isolated incident.
1: There's so many. And actually, I've been running now, so we're talking June. It was like end of April when I launched my campaign, so a year and a bit. And almost every day, a business leader, or it could be a small business owner, a restaurant owner, says the same thing. If you don't win, we're out. I went to Sacramento last week and I did a press conference there with this very specific warning that this exodus of businesses will be a stampede if we're not careful. They're just hanging on in the hope that maybe we can put some kind of check on the insanity that is just, we have the highest regulatory burden, the highest taxes, and now you have, there's a kind of dam that's burst. There was this sense previously obviously, well, you've got to be in California. Everyone's in California. Tech, you know, the sort of cluster argument. And then, of course, we got lots of great advantages. It's an amazing place to be.
0: Oh, man.
1: Beautiful weather. Everything's, of course, we love California. But it's so hard now. All those reasons for staying are just now outweighed by the absolute nightmare cost. And has
0: I went to college there. And people always ask me that. And you've got to go in a second. We got to catch a flight.
1: We're driving.
0: Houston?
1: Yeah.
0: You got a little wiggle room.
1: Are we or are we driving? We're driving.
0: Oh, that's wiggle room. I'll get you out. Now, when I went to college, I went to Pepperdine in Southern California. Great school. But people would always say, like, you know, what brought you to Pepperdine? I said, well, look, in the 90s, everyone wanted to be in California.
1: Yeah.
0: It's where it was happening. Not just music and movies, but culture. Just had a sense of, now I see the opposite. I know so many California kids going to TCU, SMU,
1: yes.
0: Baylor. I'm going to California this weekend. I'm excited. I'm for vacation. My family and I, we're going to go beautiful area of California. And you drive around, you're like, it's impossible to reconcile how this state with so many things going for it is losing.
1: That's right. Why would it? I mean, Fareed Zakaria on CNN did this piece that got a lot of attention a couple of weekends ago on his show on Sunday on CNN. And it's his opening monologue. And he just went through the data. It could have been from one of my speeches. And he described it as, this is a quote, a failed model of governance. That's exactly what it is. You've got now the highest taxes in the country for literally the worst results on everything. I mean, just talk about, we're driving to Houston. I met a lady who runs a contracting company. They do public works. So every time I talk about cutting the gas tax, we have the highest gas prices in the country, even though we have abundant oil reserves,
0: right. Higher
1: than Hawaii in the middle of the Pacific Ocean. Insane. One of the reasons is the gas tax, all these costs. Javier Becerra, my opponent, every time I say we're going to cut gas tax, well, how are we going to pay for the roads? Well, let's look at how we pay for the roads. This lady who builds roads, literally that's their business, all over the country, she says it costs four times as much to build the exact same piece of road in California as it does in Texas.
0: Yeah.
1: And Texas has better roads. Our roads are ranked 50th out of 50 states, just like almost everything else. It's just unbelievable how bad it is. And so the fact that, Fareed put this number out there, during Gavin Newsom's tenure as governor, in the last seven and a bit years, 1.9 million people on net leaving California. Nearly 2 million people. Exactly. Like, why would anyone leave such a beautiful, amazing place? It's because we make it so high. It's housing costs, everything the most expensive, highest cost of living. The regulatory burden is, I used to run restaurants. I mean, I don't know how anyone does it in California. And it's not just the regulations. There's a really big part of it. And I just want to get to this because it's an important explanation of how we've got there, is the litigation. That is not discussed enough. We talk about taxes, that's very obvious. Regulations, red tape, bloat, yeah, we get it. Lawsuits are just crippling California. 90% of businesses that start in California are going to face a lawsuit of some kind. 50% have one going on right now. There's something called PAGA, stands for Private Attorney General Act. It was passed in 2004. It means that anyone can file a lawsuit to enforce state labor law as if they're the attorney general. It's a goal. It's complete extortion for trial lawyers who are just running rampant. It's basically a cost of doing business.
0: Right.
1: You're going to be paying out these settlements. If you're a small local restaurant, 65 grand, 100 grand, sometimes you might get three of them a year. It's just impossible. Why is it happening? Because trial lawyers are now the second biggest donors to Democrat politicians. It's a corrupt system that they've built, that they benefit from. If you think about the drivers of all this insanity in California, the underlying structural reasons, it's all driven by the interests that benefit from them, the government unions that get favors in exchange for their support for Democrat politicians, the trial lawyers, the climate activists. That's what's driving it. It's a very narrow group who get what they want through the machine in Sacramento, and everyone else loses out.
0: It's really good to see you in person.
1: Oh, it's fantastic.
0: California needs you, Steve. They
1: need
0: you.
1: Thank you very much.
0: Shouldn't be a want thing. They need you. Coming up, the New York Post, Carol Markowitz, and comedian and Heritage Media fellow Tim Young on Will Kane Country.
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9: Fox News, I'm Ted Lindner. The FIFA World Cup underway in major cities across the U.S., Mexico, and Canada. The U.S. men's team on a two-game winning streak. Speaking to supporters at Freedom 250's Great American State Fair Wednesday night, President Trump said it's like having a Super Bowl every day.
10: I know everyone joins me in wishing Team USA good luck in their match tomorrow against Turkey in Los Angeles.
9: The U.S. and Turkey. The U.S. and Turkey kick off at SoFi Stadium Thursday night at 10 p.m. Eastern Time. And President Trump meeting with the Secretary General of the Alliance, Mark Rutte, at the White House. The president saying he just wants one thing from NATO.
11: I just want their loyalty. We don't need their money. We don't need anything. We have the most powerful military in the world by far. But I just want loyalty. You know, we're so loyal to them.
9: The meeting comes ahead of next month's NATO summit in Turkey. 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
20: You know, summer is a great time to re-examine how much time your kids are spending on social media, along with what they are seeing and who they are engaging with. Ask them how the posts in their feed make them feel. these apps are built to be addictive. So kids, all of us in fact, will keep coming back for more, even when we are made to feel worse. It's bizarre. You might need to help your son or daughter reset their algorithm by unfollowing certain accounts and following or interacting with more positive ones. They might need suggestions of other healthier things to do, or to see you leading the way by example and putting your own phone away. In the run-up to bedtime, everyone's phone should go away, no questions asked. And if you need some help, sort of, I guess, resetting expectations, try engaging parents of your kids' friends for a more coordinated effort. I'm Dr. Sanjay Gupta, helping you live a better life.
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0: Joining us now, comedian Tim Young, Heritage Foundation. What are you, a fellow?
1: You're a fellow. Yeah,
0: that's employee. A fancy word, man.
1: It's a, you know, it makes me sound like more qualified than what I am.
0: Pat, Dan, do we have Carol Markowitz as well? New York Post columnist, host of the Carol Markowitz Show.
2: Let's bring up
0: Carol as well. Hey, Carol. Glad to have you both here. Let's just continue this for just one moment. These three, I think it's fair to say three, okay, two and a half socialists, that all Mamdani-backed. How about that? Three Mamdani-backed candidates in New York won. Let's talk about why, just a minute. I just said it to Steve, and I've been reading, Carol, some of this stuff in the exit polling. These three people, and by the way, let's talk about this too. Two of them have said some really, really outlandish things. I mean, like, way out there. We're not talking about, like, genteel socialism, if that exists. We're talking about, I wipe my hands on the American flag type stuff. That's almost a direct quote. I think that's from Chevalier, who sounds like a Haitian dictator. Chevalier.
1: Or some sort of nice bottled water.
0: Yeah, either one.
3: I was thinking 1990s jeans brand.
0: The exit polling says this is who voted for these candidates. Not poor black and Latino New Yorkers in the Bronx. It was rich, white, college-educated liberals and foreign-born voters. That's who just took New York down the path to socialism, Carol.
3: Yeah, you know, Dave Marcus is on your show a lot, and he's been pointing out that the black vote in places like New York City is being replaced by this white communist and Muslim alliance, and that's what we're seeing happen. It's scary to watch because the three that won, and not that I thought Dan Goldman wasn't really a socialist, too. He kind of was, right? I mean, him and Brad Lander don't have that many differences in policies. Their only difference is one went a little harder against Israel than the other one. But they're virtually the same. It's heading down a really bad path, and I know you and I, you know, will root for New York from afar, but it's not going that great over there.
0: The key that I believe, let's talk about she brought up Red-Green Alliance. Okay, there is a Red-Green Alliance. That is a Muslim-Socialist alliance. And the only tie that binds, and it's obvious in these candidates' rhetoric. Here, let me show you something, Tim. This is Dara Lisa Avila Chevalier.
1: Oh, what a class act.
0: Yeah, she wrote on X, I forgot to get napkins, so I just wiped my hand on the American flag behind me. The tie that is binding these candidates, this alliance, this voting constituencies, I know it can sound partisan if you're listening, and I know there are a lot of people in our audience who are on the left. Really, the only tie that binds is a hatred of America.
1: Yeah. Yep. It's a hatred of America, and then a lot of these rich white people, it's like white knighting. They believe that they can save things because they hate Trump, so voting against him does something for the minority communities. It's the same thing. It's the same group of folks who don't believe that African Americans know how to use computers or get voter IDs, too. They think it's up to them to save the world for these people, and they are ruining things.
0: So, Chevalier, Carol, you may know what this is. He's the founder of CUAD. I don't know what that acronym is, CUAD. The organization's stated intentions are to undermine and eradicate America through the use of violence in America. I can read directly from their mission statement. Here is the part that is highlighted. Divestment is not an incremental goal. True divestment necessitates nothing short of a total collapse of the university structure and the American empire itself. To divest is to undermine and eradicate America as we know it. We act in full support of the Palestinian resistance and to translate their resistance in Gaza to unrest and violence in America. This is the Congress of the United States. By the way, she won the primary. She's going to win the general in New York.
1: Oh, yeah. It's the Columbia University apartheid divest.
0: Okay.
1: And they say they're a continuation of the anti-Vietnam War stuff. It's the same funded group that's been around since the Vietnam War, basically.
0: Except manifesting in those anti-Israel protests University at Columbia.
1: Yes.
0: Carol.
3: Yeah. Yeah. Look, the issue is never the issue, right? The issue is revolution. And that's what they're up to here. I think that it's the same exact playbook that we've seen from communists all across the world in the last 100+ years. Nothing's really changed. They're only using specific wedge issues to divide people. Like I mentioned that the Goldman and Lander didn't have that many differences. And so what happens is you get the slightly further left guy in. And what does Brad Lander think is going to happen to him in 2 to or 4 years. They're going to come for him. It's going to be somebody even further left than him. They're going to keep moving the Overton window further left, and they're going to get rid of guys like Lander who are just not going to be left enough.
0: Let's take a quick break, but continue this with Carol Markowitz and Tim Young here on Will Kane Country.
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0: My name is Sean, and I am the dean at St. Michael's Episcopal Cathedral in Boise, where we love summer, and we know that you love it too. 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
10: Welcome back to Will Cain Country. We're still hanging out with comedian and heritage media fellow Tim Young and the New York Post's Carol Markowitz.
11: I want to have this conversation, Carol, and you're one of the people I feel like I can have this conversation with. Okay, first, you brought it up a moment ago. I read an analysis this morning. What differentiated Dan Goldman from Brad Lander? What differentiated his candidates? The candidates that were the most anti-Israel won, and it's becoming quite clearly the biggest issue. Let's start with among Democrats. The biggest issue, if you want to win a primary, if you want to win the base, you are going to have to be, in the race, the most anti-Israel Democrat.
12: Mm-hmm. Look, I'm, you know, a Jewish conservative. I've been pointing this out to my Democrat friends for the better part of a decade. This didn't happen overnight. This didn't happen since October 7th. I'll tell you, we quit our synagogue in Brooklyn in 2019 because they weren't taking the issue of leftist anti-Semitism seriously. And so this isn't new. This isn't overnight. And the fact is that Democrats, including so many Democratic Jews, let it get to this place. And they say it's about Israel. But look, it's not actually about Israel, right? Like we talked about, the two candidates are so super similar. Lander referred to himself as a Zionist recently. Like, this isn't actually about Israel. It's about the Jewish place, the Democratic Party. And black
11: folks Jewish?
12: Should be looking at what the Jews are going through and being like, that's going to be us soon.
11: Is Lander Jewish?
12: Yeah.
11: Oh, I mean, he is.
12: Nominally, but sure. Yeah, he's Jewish.
11: Yeah.
13: Hey, Carol, are we the only people on the right that aren't taking money from Qatar and enemies of Israel right now as far as influencers go? I've been watching fights go on.
11: Were y'all on the phone before the show? I heard you talking to somebody on the phone about this.
13: I was talking to actually Evan Brown from Fox News, fantastic Fox News reporter, and a few other people about this. But no, this,
12: Tim
13: Qatari money, man, is everywhere. I do. Yeah, I know. She hates it. I call her on the phone. I call people on the phone.
11: Please don't do that.
13: I don't call you, but I call you. Pat. Yeah. Yeah, no. But there's so much of this money going around, too. It's not just the anti-Semitism that's building up organically from like groups like that. But on our side, there's so many people who are magically taking these trips to Qatar and coming back with a totally different opinion of Israel.
11: Okay, I want to talk about that. And this is what I said. I feel like Carol is one of the people in this world that I can have an honest conversation and trusted conversation with about. So, you know, when the UFC Freedom 250 terror plot came out, right?
13: Yeah.
11: What we saw was in the statements of the different guys, something about fighting back against AIPAC, the American

0: American Israeli Political Action Committee. From that, Carol, it did not tell me if this person was coming from the left or the right. I did not know. I don't know. Mm-hmm. Right. Yeah. I don't know right now.
1: Right.
0: And this is present on the right as well. And I have conversations with young people and I hear it. I'm telling you, Charlie Kirk was hearing it a lot.
1: Yeah.
0: You know, what I want to ask you, Carol, is how do you explain it? Okay. And the, this is the part that, you know, people could say Will is indulging. I don't think so. I think I'm just being a critical thinker. Okay. I think this conversation is too often wholly dismissed as anti-Semitism. And I'm not saying that's not present. And I'm not saying that's not even perhaps even the majority of it. But and then some of it may be what you're saying, Tim, too, like an actual astroturfed portion of this as well.
2: Oh, yeah.
0: But I do wonder if it's happening on the left and if it's happening on the right, and I'm not even getting the substance of the issues. Like, let's say you're in the government of Israel. Don't you have to kind of a minute go, whoa, we're losing PR really bad all across the board. And it's like the bad roommate theory. I'm not saying Israel's the bad roommate. I'm just saying if in self-awareness, if you're getting it from everywhere, I just wonder at some point how you explain that.
1: Well, Israeli PR, if I could write three books about how bad that's been over the course of my life, you know, that's very easy to do. But I would say that it is an op more often than it's not. It might not be directly the people you're hearing from are paid by Qatar or that kind of thing, but they are, those entities are paying influencers who get into the ears of young people. If a young person is listening to this and you think Israel is your biggest problem, like, that's an issue. And the thing is that from the right, we have to be wary that it's the left infiltrating our side. It's yes, they're doing it in a, shouldn't we be paying, you know, less funds to Israel? Fine, have that conversation. But so many of these people end up being full-on communists. Like you mentioned, the people who were involved in the White House UFC plot. If you read what they were saying, they don't sound that different from Elizabeth Warren. They're also worried about capitalist interests and billionaires and all of that. And we're letting that infiltrate our side in the name of let's hear them out on Israel. I just find it a lot of it to be a foreign op that we should be much more careful about. And the thing is, Israel should be doing these kinds of ops, but they're not, and they're so bad at PR, and they always have been. They're singularly focused on what they consider an existential threat. I don't blame them on that, but I wish that they did take the public relations side of this a lot more seriously.
2: It's not the left infiltrating our side. It's our side picking up. It's that influencer economy that's going on right now. And we've picked up a bunch of idiots on our side and pretty girls and guys who are a little bit popular who will take money from anything to say anything. And I'm seeing, you know, there's a shift now. And I think people are finally waking up to it, to who has been paid and who is taking money influencer wise from different companies and different things and drug companies and whatever else to try to influence politics. I mean, I deal in influencer marketing constantly. But when you see the people who flip, it's the people who are susceptible to like free trips. So literally you show up, you give them, you know, a couple of free drinks, you know, you treat them like gold and suddenly they're dropping your talking points everywhere. But, you know, I think one of the biggest ops that the anti-Israel side dropped in the past couple of years was that $7,000 a post or whatever that they claimed that anybody who was pro-Israel was getting $7,000 a post. I'm still waiting for my $7,000 a post, by the way. I will take that deal all day long
1: to support Israel because I already do.
2: So like, you know. Yeah, right. Like, I mean, like, so, but they started and it was very smart how this campaign works because you're working with real dummies and you're giving money to dummies that will say anything on the right and show up and just want to be famous and just kind of want to be around. And then they drop the op that Israel is the one paying people when it's the complete opposite of who's paying people.
0: Okay. Can I offer a little bit different analysis? And I'm wide open to you guys tell me I'm wrong. Okay. I think part of it, everything is kind of how I believe, like, Tim, whatever your strengths are also your weaknesses. Like they are in the same
2: drinking
0: trait, right? Look for your weaknesses in the same place that you find your strengths.
2: Yeah.
0: So America First is a great ideology. It's one of the best ever come along in the past, whatever. With a simple premise of every single political issue that we elect our officials to represent us in Washington, D.C. should be passed through the muster of does this serve America First? Israel is an ally, but Israel is not the same country. And so there will be at times tensions in that relationship. Mm-hmm, and I think that Israel knows that and they're going to acknowledge it, right? There are times when our interests are not aligned with Israel.
2: Yeah.
0: And it's okay to look at that and it's okay to point it out. And it's okay to criticize. And I think President Trump has actually done a great job of threading this needle. Now, the problem is, I see, Carol, like, okay, if someone, and you said sure, so I think you agree with what I've said so far.
1: Yeah,
0: if someone goes down the path that I just went down, one of two things happens, okay? it does seem to be that if you offer up criticism of Israel, it's whatever their agenda is in that moment, in that given issue, and it's not aligned with America, you are quickly put into the box of anti-Semitism. And I think that is very, very unhelpful. So if you are in support of Israel, that is one of the most destructive things you can do to your entire movement. The second thing is, and I'll say this, very few people seem capable of drinking from that chalice without drinking the whole cup. I agree with where you say, like, a lot of people start out, and I'm like, that's a very valid point of view that person that he or she is saying about criticism of Israel. And then months go by, or a year goes by, and all of a sudden I'm like, whoa, we've gone really far now. Now it's like we drank the whole cup. And I think these two issues are, I don't even love talking about this, because I feel like the whole conversation is a mess and incapable of actually sober, rational, critical thought.
2: It's the basic black or white thing. People can't see gray on anything. So you're either all in or considered all in or not all in. I mean, and that's how politics, it's become a very basic, very simplistic game. And people can't see that there's that middle.
0: Yeah, you're right at large, Tim. But this issue right now, and if we're right, Carol, this is the one that is animating politics. Mm-hmm. This issue, I think from both sides, it's not handled in a way that really engenders any type of sobriety.
1: I hear you, but your second point about how the people who become obsessed with this issue, it becomes the only thing they can think about, and they become very quickly not America first. They become Israel all the time. And, we can name all the podcasters that have gone down this path who never talk about American issues anymore. So I totally get that Israel is a separate country. They have separate issues. I have disagreed with Israeli policy on a number of times, and usually I disagree from the right because I find them to be too peacenicky a lot of the time and like not willing to do what they have to do. So I get the disagreeing with Israel, and I think that's normal and healthy. But what ends up happening is that this brain virus takes hold, and we've seen it happen where nothing else matters, and those people become not only not America first, but very often anti-America, criticizing our entire experiment, crapping on everything that makes our country amazing. And I don't find that to be a path that anybody should want anybody else to take.
0: I agree. I agree with that diagnosis. I do. I don't think there are many who have threaded the needle that I just described.
2: No.
0: That it is okay to be critical of Israel on any number host of issues. Carol Markowitz, columnist at the New York Post and the host of the Carol Markowitz Show. Always good to hang out. Thank you, Carol.
1: Thank you, guys.
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4: Hi.
7: Hey. you.
0: You know what I always liked the idea of? My wife's like, you wanted to go here. I like the idea of Spain for some reason, but they're super lefty. Super lefty.
2: I'm going to say something, and then I'm going to get emails from somebody probably from that country trying to pay me off. If Russia wasn't our enemy, I'd love to go see, like, the Kremlin and stuff.
0: Well, I want to go see.
2: I've been offered it a few times, and then I talked to my defense intelligence people, and they're like, do not take the free trip to Russia, Tim. And I'm like, okay.
0: Russia offered you a free trip?
2: Twice.
0: Really?
2: Yes. They told me I would definitely be honeypotted, and it would be terrific.
0: I don't have any of these invitations. Where do they come? Email?
2: My email is public, and I get emails sometimes. And one time, the first time Trump was elected, I was invited over to be a part of a free speech forum in Moscow. And then I was offered to sit down with Sergey Lavrov, actually, 2 years ago, 3 years ago, when the Ukraine stuff was really hot. They asked me, and I was like, absolutely not. No, I'm not. No.
0: I got my answer. I just thought of it when you were talking. Yeah. And I don't know which one yet it is. It's either Argentina or Brazil. I think I'd like to go check those
8: Argentina.
0: Out. And I'm open to hearing from them.
8: Is the beef
0: Argentina. Between the two?
8: It's right wing. Yeah. Yeah. The libertarian and Milei. Brazil's very, very liberal and high
9: Rio
8: crime.
9: Kind of dangerous.
0: No, but I see Argentina. Pictures from Carnival.
8: Argentina.
9: You're going to get kidnapped. The
2: Argentina
9: job.
2: Would be fun.
8: Argentina.
0: In Brazil?
9: Yeah.
0: Or Argentina?
9: In Brazil.
0: I do want to go to Brazil. It looks like a ball.
2: Yes. The things I want to say, I can't say. Yes.
9: Just look at the correct. Fans of certain soccer teams and you'll see.
0: Yeah, I know.
2: I've been single for 3 weeks and I've scouted the entire
9: globe.
2: Colombia
9: seems like a beautiful place.
0: What does?
9: Colombia. Just based on watching some games.
2: Oh.
0: Oh, yeah.
2: My neighbor, his wife is Colombian, and she offered to take me to Colombia to meet women. And I go, no, thank you. But apparently that's the place to go when you're trying to get the green card marriage.
0: Oh.
2: I don't know where I am in my life right now where people are offering me that, but it's not good. It's not good. Well,
0: Tim doesn't like these people taking foreign money, but open to the idea. Tim Young.
9: Not close.
0: There's it. Good to see you, man.
2: Farrah forms are very complicated to fill out, I heard. But, you know, whatever. All right, I'm done.
0: All right, good to see you, man. Thank
2: good
0: you.
2: See you.
0: All right, that's going to do it for us today here on Will Cain Country. Thanks for hanging out with us. Make sure you tune in tomorrow, and we will see you again next time.
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13: Remaining optimistic. I'm Ted Lindner, Fox News. President Trump signaling that optimism regarding a burgeoning peace deal with Iran, touting progress on maritime security in the Strait of Hormuz, and a new deconfliction framework aimed at stabilizing the Israel-Hezbollah front.
14: Iran is being very nice. They're agreeing to everything that I want, and they have to. Otherwise, we just go back and do what we have to do.
13: While the White House and Tehran continue to spar publicly over the timeline for resuming nuclear inspections, the president meeting with NATO Secretary General Mark Rutte on Wednesday at the White House, the president expressing his disappointment with the alliance.
15: We were disappointed with the UK. We were disappointed with Germany and France. We're disappointed with most of Spain is a horror show.
13: Rutte called these isolated incidents, saying 4,000 to 5,000 U.S. planes taking off from European bases in the 6 weeks before the ceasefire in Iran. The meeting comes ahead of next month's NATO summit in Turkey. President Trump on Capitol Hill Wednesday for a strategy session with Senate Republicans. Fox's Jared Halpern has more on that from the White House.
16: President Trump emerged from a closed-door lunch with top Senate Republican leaders, suggesting a unified front.
14: I think we had a really great meeting, and we're very proud of the party. We like our leader. We like everybody really in the room. I don't like a few people, but that's okay. I think you know who they are.
16: president has endorsed some primary challengers over incumbent Republican senators and is pushing GOP leaders in the Senate to eliminate the filibuster and pass new voter ID legislation.
13: And Senate Minority Leader Chuck Schumer weighing in.
7: The SAVE Act is not going to pass the Senate or the House. We're not going to trade lower costs for housing for taking away our voting rights. That's a trade no one would make.
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6: 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We would love to meet you.
13: The Pentagon restores mandatory flu shots for all recruits at boot camp. Fox's Deborah Valentine with more.
17: War Secretary Pete Hegseth made the shot optional for the military at the end of April. Now the Pentagon says that boot camps for all military services are once again requiring the flu vaccination. It comes amid a growing weeks-long flu outbreak at the U.S. Air Force's boot camp at Lackland Air Force Base that sickened over 300 people. Only 40% of the new trainees moving through the boot camp opted to receive the shot once it became optional, according to a source who spoke to the Associated Press. Both Army and Navy officials have said that they have also asked for permission to make the shot mandatory for certain broad groups that include troops deploying overseas. Deborah Valentine, Fox News.
13: The Justice Department losing another round of legal fights over voter information.
18: A federal appeals court is denying the Trump administration access to personal information about registered voters in Michigan, including birth dates, driver's license numbers, and partial social security numbers, ruling that's not covered under a law cited by the Justice Department. The 2-1 opinion by the 6th U.S. Circuit Court of Appeals upholds the decision of a federal judge in Lansing. DOJ says the goal is to ensure compliance with federal election law. Attorneys from Michigan and other Democrat-led states say the administration wants to share information with Homeland Security to search for non-citizen voters. Judges in at least 8 other states have also rejected access to information beyond what's publicly available. Lisa Brady, Fox News.
13: And two powerful earthquakes rocking Venezuela on Wednesday night. Both of them registering over 7 magnitude. One was 7.1. The epicenter was west of the community of Morón. The USGS reporting that an even larger 7.5 magnitude earthquake struck just a minute later. Authorities fear that there may be a major number of fatalities. I'm Ted Lindner, and this is Fox News.
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1: Now, it's Red Eye Radio. Gary McNamara and Eric Harley talk about everything from politics to social issues and news of the day. 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
5: All across America, we are Red Eye Radio. I am Gary McNamara. Eric has the morning off, so it's you and me. How you doing? Wow. Quite a few topics out there to discuss this morning, huh? It seems like all of a sudden the issues of socialism, not just the general concept and narrative of what socialism is, but actually what the communist, socialist, Nazis wish to do. Now, we can throw Nazi in. I threw it in third because of Plattner, all right? I'm not accusing everybody of being a Nazi. We are accusing Plattner of being a Nazi. But I thought this was beautiful yesterday. There's really only one question that you have to ask. And it was asked on CNBC yesterday, where they had Democratic Senator Lisa Blunt Rochester on. And she was asked a simple question. Where has socialism worked? You ready for this? Here we go. There you go.
22: Where has socialism ever worked, Senator?
23: Is that another question, or is that for the next interview?
22: That's definitely for you. You said fish doesn't work everywhere. I just want to know one place where socialism has been beneficial.
23: Well, when you have me come back on, we can talk about all the races across the country. Ready.
5: Amazing. Here's the problem with it. The problem with the Democratic Socialist of America promoting communism / socialism is that what you're seeing in the world right now is the countries that went before us to enact those type of policies are now all reversing them. As, you know, we have talked about. For example, and, you know, the left always used to, you know, use Sweden. Sweden's moving in the opposite direction. South American countries that said, hey, all right, let's jump on it, are reversing and in elections moving in a different direction. And so, because it's sometimes tougher to move things along here in the United States, which is what the Founding Fathers wanted. They didn't want emotion to drive policy. We're entering that stage now. But I just love it where she can't answer the question, so she has to deflect. So that should be a question that should be asked. And then when they get to Sweden, you get ready for it. What a day it was yesterday. The Senate, by the way, took a revote on the War Powers Act, and the Senate changed their vote from last week. After the meeting, the very high energy meeting, and you had Senator Cassidy, who actually went to the White House after the supposedly arguing, going back and forth between him and the president. He changed his vote. Rand Paul voted present. And the momentum went as it should, by the way, because what the White House said actually makes sense. When we're negotiating, you shouldn't take that away from us. Now, the point is, as we've said before, the War Powers Act from the 70s. Every single administration, Democrat and Republican, have come out and said, it's unconstitutional. And why is it unconstitutional? Because Congress cannot dictate to the president how he fights a war. They can take away the funding. They can't dictate. You know, so they can vote. And they didn't vote and say, we're going to rescind funding. They simply passed the Senate passed saying the president can't use military action anymore. It's meaningless. And why is it meaningless? Because the Constitution doesn't give them Congress the authority to do that. It gives them the authority to pull funding. It doesn't give them the authority to tell the president that he can't fight a war. It's that simple. But I think the White House knew, and I think they are correct on this. And it's interesting because you saw a change over the last 2 days. It seems like that Marco Rubio is now speaking for the administration when it comes to the entire deal. And we'll get to that here in a little bit. And he's saying things that you can look at yourself that are different from what the administration was saying last week. So we will get to that coming up. But I think the whole thing about the SAVE Act. Oh, I read in the Wall Street Journal the most it's ever gotten is 48 votes. So it doesn't matter whether you get reconciliation or not. I don't think it would pass. I don't think the parliamentarian would allow it to pass because it's not about raising money. And so I saw Mike Johnson talking about that yesterday. Most people just went, okay. He was caught off guard because he didn't see the president's true social post, and he thought the ceremony was going to be, going on for the housing bill. And by the way, even though the president will sign it, we here on Red Eye, we've never been for the housing bill from the very beginning. And we'll get into some of the specifics. We did about a month ago when it first came out. We said, no, it's not going to, what it's going to do is actually, in some cases, going to increase the cost of building a home, not decrease it. And we'll go through those points coming up a little bit later on in the show. But, when it comes to, fast tracking on the federal level when it comes to zoning and things like that actually means nothing when it comes to the state and local government because they're the ones that actually do it. The Republicans are just desperate right now. I think what you saw yesterday, besides the War Powers Act thing, was all based on the panic of prices right now. I think the White House, and I think, you look at the president also coming out and saying he's going to have the Department of Justice look at the oil companies for gouging. And I went, he is a Republican, right? Because that's something that every Democrat president has done, over the last 30 years? We're going to go in and we're going to find out where they're gouging. And they never find them gouging. And I think it's part of the panic that you're seeing in the White House and from Republicans over prices. It's what we warned day one of the second term of Trump. And if you're a longtime listener, we did. Because economics is quite simple. It's not tough to figure out. When you increase the cost of doing business, it doesn't give you more business. And then with the White House, probably, I'm sure they saw it and they know about it, the CNBC analysis of last month, and we're losing factory jobs big time. And so when you look at that, and we'll go through the specifics of all of that here further on in the show, but just a general outline of what we saw happen yesterday. And I looked at it and I go, oh, okay. The War Powers Act, I think it's a great point. Even though Congress doesn't have the ability to stop the president, I mean, they could impeach him and remove him from office. That's not happening over Iran, but they had a totally legitimate point. How can we negotiate? We have no lever against the Iranians unless we can go back in. Well, nothing's going to stop the president from going back in, but even the imagery of it is what the White House was saying hurts the negotiations. And that actually makes sense. Now, what are the negotiations now? Don't know. We'll play some of the audio cut from Marco Rubio, who seems now to be the point person after last week. And he's saying things that are different than the president and J.D. Vance and it's being promoted by the White House. That's the other thing. It's not like he's out saying things. The White House is using their marketing machine to promote what Marco Rubio is saying right now. So there you've got that with the Republicans, but then the Democrats, did you, I have to just let me just see here if there's the actual transcript of it. Okay. Here's the quote from, James Carville after what happened and the, in New York. I'm done. I'm not in that effing political party. There you go. So James Carville is done with the Democrats now. It's really fascinating, the reporters chasing Hakeem Jeffries yesterday. It's like, but both parties, as you can see, both parties are having differences of opinion. And so we cover all that, but I wish I could play the audio, but he curses so much that he just can't do it. You know, he's just furious right now. The Democrat Socialist of America. This is going to be fun. It really is. So we'll get to that and a whole bunch more. When did this come out? This came out late last night. Iran declares new Hormuz route unacceptable and dangerous. Warns ships against transiting without approval. The IRGC warns that any new Hormuz shipping route announced without Iran's coordination is unacceptable and dangerous. Shipping traffic has remained far below the pre-war levels, despite the U.S.-Iran interim agreement. But they warned shipholders late yesterday that any new transit route through the Strait of Hormuz established without coordination is unacceptable. They said the IRGC Navy, they got a Navy, said that the only shipping routes designed by Iran are permitted for passage, and that coordination with Iranian forces via the designated communication channel is mandatory. It's interesting because as they talk about fees, and even the president initially talked about fees, Marco Rubio said yesterday, zero. It's international waters, zero. That's a different message than the... When you look at what Marco Rubio's done the last 2 days, he's doing damage control from the statements of J.D. Vance and the president with the approval of the White House, because they're marketing on their social media pages what Marco Rubio is saying. So we'll get to that and a whole bunch more. We got a great show coming up. I'm Gary McNamara. We are Red Eye Radio.
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14: 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We would love to meet you.
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5: We are Red Eye Radio. He is Eric Harley, and I'm Gary McNamara. Good morning. Eric has the morning off. All right, so this is going to make, if you're on the left, it's going to make you very happy. Elon Musk is no longer a trillionaire. The stock has gone down. I didn't see what his worth is, but as we said, you know, we talked about when the IPO came out for SpaceX, and we're like, okay, a lot of excitement, a lot of that can be driven by emotion. You know, what's the return on the investment down the line? You know, what will the stock be? And we said, what will the stock be in 6 months or a year? Because when you look at, when you look, for example, at SpaceX, a lot of their money comes from, you know, the government, because they believe SpaceX can do it cheaper. And you look at it and you say, but what is the return on the investment? You know, even getting government contracts, what is the return on investment long term? Where's the cash flow going to come in? And for us, that's always been a question as to the IPO and the people that bought the stock on day one, whether it was based on, you know, trust in Elon Musk long term, or whether it was based on emotion, or whether it was based on people that legitimately believe there will be a return on the investment. I have yet to see anybody lay that out that would give me confidence you know, to buy that particular stock. But there's the story. Elon Musk is no longer, okay, I got the details here. Elon Musk is no longer worth more than $1 trillion. His net worth was valued at $946 billion as of Wednesday, according to Bloomberg Billionaires Index. That is down from about $1.11 trillion less than 14 days earlier. The drop came after shares of SpaceX and Tesla fell during a broader tech sell-off. Investors have become more cautious about the long-term profitability of artificial intelligence. You know, we've talked about that too, because, you know, that there's been so much hype on AI both ways. You know, that it's, you know, going to it's going to create a society where people will have nothing to do. You know, it'll take all the jobs away. I don't believe that. And we have seen productivity increases initially. I don't see it anymore. I see more reasonable, I think, projections, cautious projections of AI increasing productivity, which it will. It's what degree will it increase productivity? Will it increase productivity 1% a year or 20% a year? And if it does 20% a year, well, then how many jobs will be lost, and can people transition into whatever the new jobs will be? Because that's the both ends there. That, okay, jobs are all going to go away. Any job have to do with tech's going to go away. Well, that's not true. And the other side of it is every single time we've had a massive increase in productivity and efficiency in the United States since the beginning, you look at the Industrial Revolution, and we compared those a couple of months ago. We went and said, okay, if AI is going to do this, what did, if you take those years, you know, between once you got industry really booming here, you take 1870 to like 1930, and there was a massive increase in productivity. And when you get to, you know, 1930, you've got, you know, Henry Ford and mass production, which completely just increased productivity. In this case, though, we look at it and say, all right, what are the jobs will be created? But are they over exaggerating the job loss? Who knows? I mean, there's people on both sides. And I don't know. I can't tell you precisely what's going to happen. And I don't think anybody else can. But when the long-term profitability of artificial intelligence, or SpaceX and Tesla also. I mean, what is the long-term, I guess, profitability for those two companies? You know, when you look at electric cars, are people gonna say, this is what I want? Or because of inflation, no more subsidies, will Tesla not be as profitable?
7: 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All after church, of course. More information can be found at stmichaelscathedral.org. That is stmichaelscathedral.org. Come celebrate at the corner of 8th and State. We would love to meet you.
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13: Fox News, I'm Sue Guzman. President Trump formally kicking off celebrations for America's 250th anniversary Wednesday night with a rally at the National Mall.
16: Tonight, as we stand on the edge of our 250th year of independence,
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13: The rally included a series of flyovers, music from military bands, and Lee Greenwood singing God Bless the USA. The fair will continue for 16 days. President Trump abruptly canceling a planned signing of a bipartisan housing bill Wednesday, demanding Congress first pass the Save America Act. Senate Minority Leader Chuck Schumer slamming that move.
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13: And the president says the voting overhaul of the bill is a national emergency. 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
16: My name is Sean, and I am the dean at St. Michael's Episcopal Cathedral in Boise, where we love summer, and we know that you love it too. 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More information can be found at stmichaelscathedral.org. 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Come celebrate at the corner of 8th and State. We would love to meet you.
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5: And he is Eric Carley, and I'm Gary McNamara. Eric has the morning off. I'm here. 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What I found interesting was on social media yesterday, everything was political. For example, the entire discussion on the housing bill. We need to get this through. Affordability. Nobody actually tore it apart and said, what's actually in the bill? I mean, this was created by Elizabeth Warren. This has taken basically 50 different things from the left and the right and just putting it together. I look at this, and I can speak for Eric here, and we look at it, and it's like, just do something. Doesn't matter whether it works or not. Just do something so you can have the signing ceremony and say, here's what we've done. It's so great. And you know, when you actually look at the main selling point behind this bill, over really the last year, when you think about it, has been the entire thing of keeping, you know, large companies from buying homes. And they made that as if that was the main crux of the deal, where you look at it, and we've gone through all the figures. It's a minuscule amount that companies actually buy, but they needed to find a boogeyman to put this through. Now, is it going to make home buying cheaper? I was reading from Ed Brady, who's president and chief executive of the Home Builders Institute. He said, you know, it's going to take some time for this to actually filter down, if at all. And they look at some of the things for federal regulations, like environmental impact on the federal level. But as I said, the vast majority of building is all local and state. The zoning is all local and state. Hardly does this ever come in at all. And one building organization said, well, it's like having an appetizer, but not having the meal. But when you look at other things that are in the bill, as we've talked about, the effort to expand. Oh, and this is the other thing, too. Remember, the president earlier with Republicans took out a number of programs where government was funding for new affordable housing. They took it out. This puts it back in again. And it said part of the law to expand small multifamily buildings with apartments that can be accessed by a single staircase or elevator. Grant recipients will have to pay union scale prevailing wages, which will raise costs. Such wage mandates will also apply to a new grant that pays public housing agencies to install temperature sensors in apartments. The program is a make work project for unions. We reported several years ago that union wage mandates, this is from the Wall Street Journal, resulted in the New York City Housing Authority spending $1,973 per apartment to install LED bulbs. Expect similar markups on sensor installations. The bill also establishes grants for planning and implementation associated with affordable housing, supporting attainable housing, pre-review designs of mixed income housing, and converting abandoned buildings into housing. Wasn't the goal of DOGE to eliminate government programs? The White House proposed budget for this year eliminates several housing grant programs. Now Congress plans to add more. The thing that Eric talked about yesterday, though, all these expansion of the federal power come with stringent rules that a future Democratic administration will be sure to add on to. Housing shortages are a result of restrictive state and local zoning and permitting. Dangling money that comes with federal mandates will not help. House Republicans also attach provisions that ease regulations on community banks at the margin, but in return, Democrats inserted a rule that let the Federal Deposit Insurance Corporation waive its rule requiring it to resolve failing banks at the least cost. The change means the FDIC could block a large bank from acquiring an insolvent bank even if its bid is the least costly. Elizabeth Warren loves this one. And of course, we've covered the demand to ban institutional investors from acquiring homes. Maxine Waters, ranking Democrat, raising ante by demanding that HUD set up a hotline for tenants to complain about investor landlords. The legislation directs HUD to resolve tenant disputes to the extent practical and share possible federal law violations with other agencies like the Consumer Financial Protection Bureau. You almost have to admire Ms. Waters for driving up the price for Republicans to get Democratic voters, knowing the Trump team is desperate to pass a housing bill. She also insisted on the prevailing wage requirements. And, you know, that's the problem when you do something like this. So everybody was talking about, we got to get the housing bill passed in order to win the election. Well, what does the housing bill do? Nobody was actually talking about what does the housing bill actually do. You didn't see that on social media, even from Republicans. They're just saying, we got to pass something to pretend that we're attempting to lower prices by getting the government involved more in the private sector. You know, and it's just, it's amazing. I was amazed yesterday that, and I was going through social media yesterday, as many posts,

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1: Good morning. It's Thursday, June 25th, 2026. I'm Ted Lindner. This is the Fox News Rundown. NATO's Secretary General is pushing back on criticism the alliance didn't do enough during the Iran war. Fox's Jared Halpern has more on this from the White House.
2: During a sit-down with President Trump, NATO Secretary General Mark Rutte spelled out NATO commitments during U.S. airstrikes on Iran.
3: When you look at the numbers, 4,000 to 5,000 U.S. planes taking off from bases in Europe in the 6 weeks this war took place.
2: Rutte also showed diagrams of increased defense spending by NATO members, describing it as the Trump trillion. President Trump has harshly criticized NATO leaders for not taking part in Iran operations, even while insisting the U.S. did not need the help of allies. At the White House, Jared Halpern, Fox News.
1: President Trump addressing the nation at the Great American State Fair, the kickoff to America 250 celebrations in Washington. Fox's Lucas Tomlinson is there at the National Mall, and he's got more.
4: If you like patriotism, you're going to like this. We heard from President Trump. When he walked out on stage, we saw F-35 stealth fighter jets flying overhead. We've seen multiple flyovers of B-2 stealth bombers, perhaps some of the same bombers that carried out Operation Midnight Hammer a year ago, and certainly Operation Epic Fury over the past 4 months. President Trump says with the flyovers that you're just seeing a little teeny bit of what's in store. We already heard from Freedom 250. Tomorrow, we're going to see 8 more flyovers here.
1: A Fox News poll shows 45% of registered voters think America's best days are behind us, rising from 39% in 2021. That's compared to 54% who think the country's best days are ahead, up from 43% in 2023. Texas Congressman Brandon Gill telling Fox's Ingram Angle he knows Republicans love the country.
5: They love its people. 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I mean, we're conservatives. We want to conserve the America that we grew up in.
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8: This is House Call for Health. While fish oil has long been praised as brain boosting, new research suggests taking an omega-3 fatty acid supplement may not be helping your brain after all. Results from the latest clinical trial conducted by the USC Center for Personalized Brain Health showed omega-3 supplements have no effect on memory or cognitive function in older adults at risk of Alzheimer's disease. The 2-year placebo-controlled study involved older adults with an elevated risk of developing Alzheimer's, yet after those 2 years, participants did not show improvement in memory, cognitive function, or brain cell loss in areas of the brain related to Alzheimer's. Millions taking the fish oil in part due to purported cognitive benefits from the omega-3 fatty acids they contain. Next, the research team say they'll focus on why omega-3 supplements can reach the brain but not affect brain health. The study's published in the journal eBiomedicine. For more health news, go to foxnewshealth.com. 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I'm Lisa Brady, Fox News.
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0: Securing America.
9: A hearing held by the U.S. Senate Caucus on International Narcotics Control Wednesday focused on the national security risks posed by Mexican cartels. Witness Michael Brown spent more than 30 years with the DEA.
10: This just isn't a drug problem anymore. It's a critical threat to public health, national security, and foreign policy.
9: Brown said, for the cartels, mass murder is now just the cost of doing business,
10: resulting in the deaths of 80 to 100,000 Americans every year.
9: Rhode Island Democratic Senator Sheldon Whitehouse said the economics have become so big that the cartels
11: operate more like Fortune 500 conglomerates.
9: Former DEA agent Chris Urban testified stopping the money is key as the cartels expand to Europe, Australia, Africa, and beyond.
12: We can negate a new and lucrative revenue stream that the Mexican cartels are going to focus on.
9: Kip Nuretsky, Fox News.
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14: 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So when the traveler gets to the checkpoint, all they need to do is face the camera for facial recognition. 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
13: Military Matters.
16: Secretary Pete Hegseth was on the Hill today asking for more than $87 billion in supplemental funds to cover the costs of the Iran war and other national security priorities, including $21 billion for munitions. But Moody's Analytics estimates the war has cost at least $132 billion. President Trump called key defense contractors to the White House, pressing them again to build munitions faster. The Iran war depleted nearly half the stockpile of THAAD and Patriot missiles and Tomahawks, according to senior U.S. officials. The man overseeing the Pentagon's procurement effort is Deputy Secretary Steven Feinberg, a former head of the private equity firm Cerberus Capital Management. To build weapons faster, Feinberg is widely reported to have steered contracts to Cerberus-owned companies, drawing the ire of Democratic senators like Elizabeth Warren. The Pentagon denied there are conflicts of interest. For Military Matters in Washington, Jennifer Griffin, Fox News.
13: This is your home for the great one, Mark Levin. The
17: Iranian regime has not and will never change its ideology. As nearly half a century of evil behavior is demonstrated in their own religious and political leaders and books and preachings make abundantly clear. We are their enemy, whether we want to be or not. They're at war with us, whether we are or not. We, you see, must be destroyed.
13: Mark Levin, weeknights 7 to 10 on News Talk KBOI. This is the Fox News Rundown. 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
18: I'm Susan Lee, and this is the Fox Business Report.
19: The major averages finishing mixed in choppy trading on Wednesday, with chip stocks leading the retreat as investors rotate out of tech on concerns over debt-funded AI spending. The Dow up 182 points, the Nasdaq lower by 110, S&P 500 down 7. After the closing bell, Micron Technology reported blockbuster third-quarter results that topped analyst estimates. The memory chip maker has been one of the biggest beneficiaries of the AI boom. In terms of selecting the right stocks to buy in this current trading environment, Adam Johnson of the Bullseye American Ingenuity Fund says,
20: I try to focus on valuation, the price you pay for the growth you get. So you just have to know your valuations. Know your companies, know your valuations, pick your spots.
19: Inflation data comes this morning with the release of the Fed's preferred inflation gauge, the Personal Consumption Expenditures Price Index for May. That's your Fox Business Report. I'm Hillary Barsky, invested in you.
13: This is the Fox News Rundown.
21: Drug overdose deaths have seen a decline. At the height of the opioid crisis, in which fentanyl-laced drugs were linked to thousands of deaths, 3 years ago we saw a peak of more than 111,000 reported overdose deaths for the 12-month period ending in June of 2023. Ann Funder was one of many mothers speaking out at the time after losing her 15-year-old son to a drug overdose. She told Fox Business in 2024.
22: In a moment of peer pressure, he made that decision. I mean, he's young, and, you know, we all make mistakes when we're young, but unfortunately, you can't make mistakes anymore because you die.
21: A few years prior, the DEA had launched its One Pill Can Kill campaign and spread awareness about how many drugs were laced with fentanyl, including drugs people were buying online through social media, thinking it was Percocet or Adderall. Jamie Puerta lost his 16-year-old son to an overdose and testified before the Senate Judiciary Committee last year.
2: And had no idea that buying illicit fentanyl was as easy as ordering a pizza through Snapchat. That's how easy it is.
21: Now, according to the CDC, for the year-long period ending in January of this year, just under 68,000 overdose deaths were reported, a marked decline from the peak in 2023. It's something President Trump noted just this week at a rally in Pennsylvania. He attributes some of the decline to his policies.
3: We cut the flow of fentanyl across our border by 56%. That's a big number.
21: This week, the president shared a report on his Truth Social account about how DEA fentanyl-related investigations shifted in 2023. An Associated Press investigation has revealed a whistleblower complaint from DEA Special Agent David Howell, in which he says the DEA monitored trafficking and sales, but often didn't seize the illegal drugs in an effort to follow the investigation to see if it led to higher-ups in the supply chain of production and distribution of fentanyl-laced pills.
4: Howell had so much to say and so many records to back it up. I mean, that was one thing about him. He documented absolutely every instance that this happened. He flagged overdose deaths that he believed were related to this.
21: Associated Press investigative reporter Jim Mustian.
4: And so his allegations are centered in New Mexico. These are fentanyl shipments that the DEA was aware of through Title III wiretaps. In many instances, they had several agents listening in real time as the deliveries were made. In some instances, DEA planes were in the air watching. There were surveillance teams. And essentially, the only thing that didn't happen here was the drugs just weren't seized. And this was an effort by these DEA investigative teams to not, quote, burn the wire, meaning don't compromise the investigation, try to play this out, try to build it out to a bigger and broader indictment. But there were implications beyond Albuquerque, New Mexico. And namely, a short time after Howell came forward, the Justice Department changed quietly an internal rule book that it designed for the handling of fentanyl. Specifically, they altered a rule that had required agents to seize fentanyl whenever practicable, to now the rule, internal rule, is they should balance it against the risk of compromising investigation. So this is now actually completely permissible under the DOJ's internal guidelines. There's no amount of fentanyl, no matter how catastrophic it is, that the DEA would actually be required to seize. If somebody decided that they were trying to further an investigation, say, they could say that it's actually in the public's best interest long term for us to allow an additional million pills to hit the streets of any U.S. city.
21: When was that rule changed?
4: In 2024.
21: He flagged deaths he believed were related to allowing the drugs to hit the streets. How did he make the connection between a package of pills that went unseized, you know, in a hotel room or a mobile home park, to an actual death?
4: Yeah, so this part's really tricky. That forensically, obviously, the government has not undertaken to answer this question. But Howell was essentially just looking at proximity and how much time had passed. I mean, for instance, the death of a 15-month-old toddler in Española, New Mexico. And this was a short time after a fentanyl shipment that he became aware of, that the DEA knew about, tracked, and just didn't take off the street. So, you know, that's an important difference. A lot of the agents we've interviewed in for this story said that this was sort of reminiscent to the 2011 gun walking scandal involving the ATF. And one important difference really in this is that there is not a discernible casualty in the gun walking scandal. Of course, you had the fatal shooting of Brian Terry at the border. Two of the guns that were allowed to walk surfaced at the scene of that gunfight. It sort of exploded into this scandal that involved Congress. It also involved DOJ making very clear that this sort of walking activity is not supposed to happen again.
21: You say you spoke to other agents. What did you glean from them? I imagine you're sort of trying to piece this together, that it's just not one whistleblower. It's not just Howell himself who saw this. What did you sort of glean in terms of the scope of this? And speaking of scope, how many pills do we think laced with fentanyl, or just drugs in general, went unseized?
4: Well, the scope I came away from this reporting feeling like we were representing the tip of the iceberg. This was really sort of a conservative, and David Howell was this way in the numbers that he pointed out when he was making his whistleblower disclosures. He limited his disclosures to things that he could document, things that he was personally aware of and had some kind of window into. A short time before we published, I reached a former DEA supervisor who made very clear to me he supported what David was saying. He believed what David was saying, but sort of also said, this is the tip of the iceberg. He told me he was personally involved in a decision by the DEA to allow 1.8 million pills to walk. It was a delivery from Phoenix, Arizona to Albuquerque, and that was just in March of last year. So that was, as recently as 2025. So that's all to say the reporting here continues. I think my hope is that now that David's come forward, this will give more cover to other agents who were aware of this. And not just in Albuquerque, it's very likely that this sort of decision is, because it's now completely allowed under the DOJ's internal rulebook, that it's been made elsewhere.
21: Did you guys learn through the course of your reporting anything about who was behind this, a particular cartel or a particular network inside the United States buying and distributing?
4: I was actually struck by just sort of how disparate, how many different drug organizations were actually involved in this. There didn't seem to be kind of a common denominator. It just seemed to be more of like an underlying tactic and strategy that was used, during this particular time frame. It wasn't just one group that they said, well, we're gonna play this out and wait. But the former DEA supervisor I mentioned, he just became, like David Howell, just became extremely concerned by what he was saying. We quote him in the story as saying, the amount of drugs we ultimately seized, and this was the biggest fentanyl bust in DEA's history, it was just about 4 million pills that they seized. He said, that's great. I'm absolutely thrilled we were able to get that amount of fentanyl off the streets. I also know that we let that amount onto the streets to do that on like a weekly basis. So a real focus on how many drugs were allowed to get through in order to make the cases that they made.
21: The Drug Enforcement Agency provided a statement about this story, writing that the cases in question involved complex court-authorized Title III investigations in which agents and prosecutors conducted real-time surveillance, intelligence gathering, and operational analysis targeting larger trafficking organizations, that the DEA was mandated to coordinate decisions with U.S. attorneys' offices to ensure steps were carefully followed to prevent harm to the public. They add that descriptions they knowingly permitted fentanyl to reach communities are false and fundamentally mischaracterized the facts.
4: Yeah, we asked them for more clarity on what they thought was being mischaracterized there. And the statement I thought was interesting in that it is pretty much a sweeping denial that anything at all happened here. And at the same time, it also seems to be saying that the actions, if they took any, were justified. And I think David Howell would say what happened here was a sort of moving of the goalposts, right? At the time that he began blowing the whistle on this in 2023, there was a different set of rules that had been implemented under the DOJ fentanyl protocol. And what happened a short time after he came forward was that they changed those rules. And so that's what happened when the Office of Professional Responsibility, the sort of internal affairs of the DOJ, looked at this. So they looked at it through the lens of the updated rules and said, well, this is permissible now. What the government didn't do was answer the question of whether this actually happened. They focused on, can this happen? Is it okay, hypothetically, for it to happen? And that was that. So their inquiry was very limited.
21: Yeah, did Howell or anyone you ever talked to tell you that this wasn't normal? That, in other words, that letting the drugs walk seemed to be out of character for an investigation? Because we've heard, like you just referenced, with the ATF and Fast and Furious, we've heard about letting things walk before, that can be an investigative tactic. Did there seem to Howell or anyone to be a marked change to suddenly let things walk?
4: Yeah, I think what stands out here, we spoke to so many former and current DEA agents about this. There's two things. The scope of this, just the amount of drugs that we're talking about here is one thing, and it really shocked a lot of the people we spoke to. The second thing is the type of drug we're dealing with. This fentanyl was designated a weapon of mass destruction by the White House just last year. So this is, as we say in the story, it's just something that sort of upended the drug game, and especially in the way that agents are trying to deal with it. I mean, just a few weeks before we published, there was an awful situation in New Mexico where there were exposures to fentanyl. And this is just, it's just been an absolute challenge for law enforcement, down to the way that fentanyl is handled and processed in DEA labs. to the question about a sudden moment, it does seem like the particular administration that was in office at the time began utilizing this sort of walking strategy. I don't think we arrived at like a tipping point or like a eureka moment, or even one person who was yet in the reporting who is specifically responsible for making this decision.
21: Do you believe this has ended? What you're saying about what happened, and including the rule change, happened in 2023, 2024. We had the big bust, I believe it was March or May of last year. Since that, do we understand the walking of drugs is over?
4: Well, the DEA internally has started to sing a little bit of a different tune on its newsletters that it sends out to agents. There have been recent cases.

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0: is the Fox News Rundown. 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
1: First round of the NBA draft Tuesday. No big surprises. Taken first overall by the Wizards, A.J. Dabonsa from BYU. Then the Jazz went with Jaren Peterson from Kansas. The Grizzlies took Cameron Boozer from Duke. The Bulls went with Caleb Wilson. The Clippers took Keaton Wagler. Three players from national champion Michigan drafted among the first 12 picks, including Merez Johnson Jr., who went to the Mavericks, now coached by former Michigan coach Dusty May. World Cup, Colombia advanced to the knockout round with a 1-0 win over the Democratic Republic of Congo. Cristiano Ronaldo scored twice. Portugal 5-0 over Uzbekistan. England and Ghana scoreless. Croatia beat Panama 1-0. That's your sports on the Fox News Rundown. Jared Max, Fox News.
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3: Now, the Major League Baseball Chief Communications Officer, Pat Courtney, decided to issue a warning to the Giants following the verses written on their hats. The writing on the cap violates our rules and consistent with normal practice. We have warned the players about future violations. Oh, shut up. Isn't it amazing? This is what we worry about in this country. This is the greatest country in the history of the world. We're not worrying about bombs exploding. We're not worrying about beheadings in the street. We're not worried about, in fact, not one child, at least this is according to Clay Travis, has ever starved to death in our country. This is what we're worried about right here. Major League Baseball players wearing a hat with a Bible verse on. For Outkicks, don't at me. I'm Dan Dockich, and this is Fox News Rundown.
4: My name is Sean, and I am the dean at St. Michael's Episcopal Cathedral in Boise, where we love summer, and we know that you love it too. 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We would love to meet you.
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0: What's on your mind?
6: America is patently awesome. That is according to those visiting the country for the World Cup. Hi, everyone. I'm Joe Concha. Yes, there are several polls out there showing a huge divide between who is proud of this country and who is not. In 2001, for example, 25 years ago, 90% of Republicans were very proud to be Americans. 85% of Democrats were also proud to be Americans. This was before 9/11. In 2026, the number of Republicans has stayed exactly the same at that 90% level in terms of being proud to live in this country. But among Democrats, it's less than 3 in 10, 29%. If there is another word for pathetic, I'd love to hear it, because that's exactly what this described. I am certain there are plenty of people under the Obama administration or under the Clinton administration who were proud to be Americans, regardless of party, obviously based on that poll we just read from 2001 when Clinton was still in office. But now, Democrats are the angry party, the petulant party, the party that blames all of their problems on government and the system instead of their own choices as individuals, as humans. And their hatred for Donald Trump obviously guides much of that sentiment. And it's a whole bowl of wrong that even on our country's 250th anniversary, that one quarter of Democrats, according to the same poll, will fly a flag to celebrate America. Nine words. If you don't like it here, get out, please, and find that utopia somewhere else that does not exist in other parts of the world. I'm Joe Concha.
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3: It's up to 164 dead in Venezuela's earthquake disaster. I'm Dave Anthony, Fox News. I should say at least they expect to find more victims in collapsed and damaged homes and buildings after two quakes a minute apart. The first a magnitude 7.2, the next a 7.5.
10: Rescuers and first responders can be seen digging through the rubble, searching for survivors. People could be heard calling for help from the wreckage, according to reports. And buildings, of course, are without power, many reduced to rubble. Officials have completely closed the train and metro systems, and the international airport there has also been shut down after parts of the ceiling collapsed. Some posting chaotic footage to social media, capturing those terrified passengers scrambling to safety.
3: Fox's Chanley Painter. President Trump says the U.S. is ready, willing, and able to help. And Secretary of State Marco Rubio says search and rescue teams are being deployed along with medical and humanitarian aid. Rubio is now in the Middle East.
11: The Secretary of State's in Bahrain, home to the U.S. Navy's Fifth Fleet. He's been meeting foreign ministers from countries affected by the war with Iran. They're concerned about a potential peace deal being too soft on an Iranian regime which closed the Strait of Hormuz and fired missiles and drones at its neighbors.
12: We want a deal that's good. We want a deal that's real. We want a deal that's verifiable. And we want a deal that's adhered to.
11: Secretary Rubio promises Iran won't be allowed to charge tolls in the Strait of Hormuz.
3: Fox's Jonathan Savage. Last night at a rally in the National Mall in Washington to kick off the Great American State Fair, the president said,
13: for the first time in 3,000 years, we are finally going to have peace in the Middle East.
3: The Senate voted again on a war powers resolution, and unlike Tuesday, they rejected it. Two Republicans switched votes, including Bill Cassidy, after a heated exchange with the president at lunch.
14: He did not particularly care for my comments. Raised his voice. I lost my temper.
3: Cassidy's on his way out of the Senate. The president backed a Republican challenger in Louisiana. 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
4: My name is Sean, and I am the dean at St. Michael's Episcopal Cathedral in Boise, where we love summer. 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Come celebrate at the corner of 8th and State. We would love to meet you.
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17: Few people now have asked me about a TikTok trend that they've come across. It's called 75 Hard. The challenge was created by entrepreneur and author Andy Frisella, who calls it a, quote, transformative mental toughness program and an Ironman for your brain. So here's what it entails. Eat a structured diet with no alcohol, drink a gallon of water, read 10 pages of nonfiction, take a progress photo, and complete 2 45-minute workouts, one of them outdoors, every day for 75 days. Quite a challenge. We asked CNN fitness contributor Dana Santis about this, who reminded us that sustainable fitness isn't about punishment or proving discipline through extremes. It's about building habits that integrate into your lifestyle in a way that feels supportive and repeatable. If you ask me, that's going to be the key to long-term success. I'm Dr. Sanjay Gupta, helping you live a better life.
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19: The study finds the most recent COVID-19 vaccines cut emergency department and urgent care visits and hospitalizations by about half.
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22: This is America in the Morning from Westwood One. Good morning, I'm John Trout. It's Thursday, June 25th, 2026. Here's what's coming up on America in the Morning.
23: A loud and contentious meeting with Senate Republicans results in a victory for President Trump on another War Powers Resolution vote. I'm John Stolness.
24: The U.S. Postal Service says it's running out of money. I'm Clayton Neville.
25: The IRS did better than expected, getting refunds out to taxpayers. Marcela Sanchez, Washington.
26: A federal judge is barring President Trump from implementing a proof of citizenship requirement to vote. Sagar Meghani, Washington.
27: On Wall Street, stocks are coming off a mixed day. All eyes today on Micron after those strong quarterly results last night. I'm Jessica Ettinger.
28: A highway shootout in Vermont left a border agent and another Zizian dead. I'm Lisa Dwyer.
22: All ahead on America in the Morning. It's 7 after. President Trump's relationship with some members of his own party in the Senate was on full display during his visit to Capitol Hill yesterday. As correspondent John Stolness tells us, it ultimately ended in a Trump victory.
0: Late Wednesday night, the Senate held another war powers resolution vote, roughly 24 hours after four Republicans rebuked Trump's war with Iran by voting in favor of restricting his ability to wage war. This time, two of those senators changed their votes, with Rand Paul voting present and Bill Cassidy voting no. It came hours after Trump met with Senate Republicans on Capitol Hill and voiced his displeasure at the senators who voted against him the night before. One of them was Cassidy, who got into a yelling match with the president over Cassidy's frustrations of the lack of transparency from the Trump administration on the war with Iran. Afterwards, Trump said the meeting was good.
1: We like everybody really in the room. I don't like a few people, but that's okay. I think you know who they are.
0: Cassidy explained his side of the incident.
2: You have not told the American people what's going on. It was supposed to last 4 weeks. It's lasted 4 months. Our original objectives have not been achieved. And I want to know what's going on. He did not particularly care for my comments. Raised his voice. I lost my temper. That's not appropriate. It's the Irish in me.
0: A few hours later, Cassidy was invited to the White House Situation Room and was briefed by Vice President J.D. Vance and Special Envoy Steve Witkoff. Both Senators Paul and Cassidy confirmed on X they changed their vote in order to strengthen the president's negotiating position with Iran. He told reporters in the Oval Office he wants Congress to pass his Election Security Save Act before he signs the housing legislation into law.
5: No, I'm not signing the housing bill. I want to see what happens. We said, look, the housing bill is housing. I make billions of dollars with housing. I know housing better than anybody, maybe anywhere.
0: The housing bill becomes law in 10 days, even without the president's signature. But his actions didn't go over well with Republican Senator Lisa Murkowski.
6: If he chooses to hold up his own agenda because he wants action on the SAVE Act, that's, I guess, his call. It is not helpful to him. It's not helpful to the country. And it's not moving the needle. If you don't have the votes, sir, you don't have the votes.
0: Murkowski and Susan Collins were the only GOP senators to maintain their yes votes.
22: The U.S. Postmaster General testified before Congress Tuesday about the financial future of the United States Postal Service. Correspondent Clayton Neville has a follow-up.
7: Postmaster General David Steiner testified before the Senate Homeland Security and Governmental Affairs Committee, insisting an urgent need for reforms to the U.S. Postal Service.
8: The Postal Service has a broken business model, and we welcome the committee's focus on fixing it.
7: He said levers that are available to private companies and other government agencies are not available to the Postal Service.
8: We're mandated by law to deliver to every address, more than 170 million of them, 6 days a week.
7: Steiner warned that without reforms, the Postal Service will run out of money next year. The agency reportedly had a $2 billion net loss in the second quarter of this year and a $9 billion loss in November of last. As of May 31st, USPS had only $8.9 billion in unrestricted cash. Its debt reportedly higher than $31 billion. Steiner admitted that the Postal Service is currently borrowing from employees' retirement funds to keep operations running, a move that's drawn backlash from both employees and from lawmakers. I'm Clayton Neville.
22: 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It's 12 past. When we return on America in the Morning, Trump wants proof of citizenship to vote. A federal judge says no after these messages.
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22: Welcome back. You're with America in the Morning, beginning in the Pacific Northwest. Here's today's forecast from AccuWeather.com meteorologist LaTroy Thornton.
11: Days of heat in the Northwest give way to more clouds for today as the pattern starts to shift to cooler weather ahead of a storm that brings some afternoon rain toward the Washington coast, with a shower able to make it into places like Seattle later today. For the late week period, high temperatures turn out 15 to, in some spots, 25 degrees lower than they were just earlier this week, with showers extending from Washington and Oregon across much of northern Idaho, and eventually into western and central Montana, and any areas of steady rain through Friday, most likely in the foothills of the Cascades of both Washington and Oregon. In fact, this pattern switch brings significant enough cooling that there may even be some snowflakes at some of the higher peaks of the Northwest. The heat remains locked into the Southwest, though, with highs still at least 5 to 10 degrees above the historical average for today. The California coast remains cooler and more comfortable, but strengthening high pressure continues to keep sunshine in place, along with that warmer air. This keeps the fire risk elevated as well, with places from Nevada and southern Idaho into far western Colorado and northwestern New Mexico facing another day of prime fire conditions, as several fires already burn in the region. Severe thunderstorms bring the risk for large hail, damaging winds, and tornadoes across a large zone extending from northern New Mexico and Texas eastward through southwestern Illinois and as far to the north as central and eastern Montana, with a separate zone facing some gusty storms from the Ohio River north and east through western and central New York. Watch for showers over the Great Lakes states with some thunder for the southeast. In Arlington, Texas, today looks to be generally sunny, the high 96. For Joplin, Missouri, watch out for showers and a heavy thunderstorm around today, high 84. That's the nation's weather. I'm AccuWeather.com meteorologist LaTroy Thornton.
22: 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Search America in the Morning in your favorite listening app. It's 16 after. I'm John Trout. The IRS reportedly did better than expected in the tax season after slashing staff, except on the phone. Watchdog says many taxpayers received their refunds on time this year. Correspondent Marcela Sanchez has more.
25: The National Taxpayer Advocate says the IRS did better than expected getting refunds out to taxpayers during the 2026 tax season, despite massive cuts to its workforce. But then a report from the IRS watchdog also says taxpayers who needed human help were left behind. The report says the agency fell short in answering phones with calls to the identity theft line going through only 19% of the time. Layoffs and firings took a toll on the IRS's workforce. Still, the report says improved technology helped prevent a total meltdown during the tax season. Marcela Sanchez, Washington.
22: A federal judge has blocked President Trump from enforcing a proof of citizenship requirement for voting, at least for now. Washington correspondent Sagar Magani reports.
10: A federal judge is barring President Trump from implementing a proof of citizenship requirement to vote. That was part of the president's first executive order on elections, which also would have prevented mail ballots from counting if received after Election Day. The ruling by a judge in Boston effectively makes permanent a preliminary order she issued a year ago. She agreed with arguments from Democratic attorneys general who sued over the order, saying the Constitution gives states and Congress the power to regulate elections, not the president. It's the latest in a string of rulings against that order. The president has since issued a second one on elections, which also faces legal challenges. Sagar Magani, Washington.
22: It's 18 after. When we return on America in the Morning, Trump says there will be no tolls through the Strait of Hormuz after these messages.
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9: This is America in the Morning. It's 5 till. I'm John Trout. Entertainment reporter Kevin Carr has details on a new audiobook with a familiar name.
10: Ahead of the release of Christopher Nolan's summer blockbuster, The Odyssey has gotten a new audiobook with a familiar voice.
11: The journey home became its own kind of war. This is the story of one of those soldiers.
10: That is not actually legendary actor Michael Caine, but an AI-generated clone. The 93-year-old Caine, who has starred in multiple Nolan films, including The Dark Knight Trilogy and Interstellar, licensed his voice to the AI company 11 Labs for this and other upcoming productions. AI duplications and deepfakes of celebrity voices and likenesses has become a flashpoint in the industry. It led Taylor Swift to file trademarks for her own voice and likeness. Actor Matthew McConaughey, who is an investor in 11 Labs, has trademarked his distinctive voice and catchphrase, "All right, all right, all right." Similar to what Caine has done, before his death, actor James Earl Jones licensed his voice to Lucasfilm to use as Darth Vader in future projects. This AI voice clone was most notably heard in the Disney Plus series Kenobi in 2022.
12: I serve only you, my master.
10: The Odyssey audiobook is available now and features a full cast of AI actors, cinematic music, and sound effects.
11: We present the greatest adventure story ever told. Homer's The Odyssey.
10: It is being released for free on 11 Labs listening app 11 Reader. I'm Kevin Carr.
9: Heading to the beach this summer? Plan on dipping your toe into the water? Easy for her to say, but correspondent Donna Warder says the Coast Guard reminds beachgoers not to panic if you get caught up in a rip current.
13: Rip currents account for most beach rescues, and about 100 people drown from them along U.S. beaches each year, according to the United States Life Saving Association. Lifeguard Marine Safety Lieutenant Charlie Knight in San Diego explains what they are.
14: When the waves come into the beach, it needs somewhere to go, and so it takes these little channels out that we call rip currents to put all that water back into the ocean.
13: He says if caught in a rip current, don't panic.
14: Stay calm, flip over onto your back, float, and allow the rip current to take you out. And then we want you to signal for help by raising your arm, and a lifeguard will come and get you.
13: Knight says it's safer to swim where the waves are breaking because it's typically shallow, and you can stand on a sandbar and on a border.
9: The Trump administration is touting the Iran deal as payday for U.S. farmers. Ben Thomas reports.
8: Money that will be taken out of Iran is going to go to our farmers to give corn, soybeans, wheat, to Iran.
15: President Trump claims the interim deal to end the war with Iran will deliver a financial windfall to American farmers, as Iranian financial assets are unfrozen. Vice President J.D. Vance explaining Monday.
16: If there is any frozen Iranian assets that are unfrozen, then we have approval over that process.
15: But Iran's UN ambassador in Geneva, Ali Bahraini, rejects the notion.
17: Iran is the only country who decides what to do with those assets.
15: Experts say how exactly Iranian assets would make their way to the heartland and whether Iran would abandon its existing trade partners on food remains unclear. Ben Thomas, Washington.
9: On this date in 1788, Virginia became the 10th state to ratify the U.S. Constitution. The Korean War began on this date in 1950 when North Korean forces crossed the 38th parallel and invaded South Korea. It was on this date in 1876 the Battle of the Little Bighorn occurred. In Montana, Lieutenant Colonel George Armstrong Custer and much of the 7th Cavalry were defeated by Lakota, Cheyenne, and Arapaho warriors. And that's our show for today, Thursday, June 25th, 2026. America in the Morning is produced by Tom Cusick. I'm John Trout. This is Westwood One.
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20: A disaster in Venezuela. I'm Dave Anthony, Fox News. Two powerful earthquakes a minute apart flattened homes and buildings, killing at least 164 people. Almost 1,000 are injured. More are buried in the rubble, and the U.S. is helping.
21: We're already deploying a search and rescue teams from Fairfax County, Virginia, and Los Angeles.
20: The Secretary of State Marco Rubio a short time ago.
21: There'll be some others we'll add. That's their most immediate need right now is search and rescue efforts. They have a bunch of collapsed buildings, and so they'll need a lot of help in terms of digging through that.
20: And the U.S. will send other assistance.
22: The twin quakes had magnitudes of 7.2 and 7.5, the strongest to hit Venezuela in more than a century. Damage has been reported in several states. In the capital, Caracas, which was badly hit, power is out for many, and the city's metro system and airport have been closed.
20: Fox's Jonathan Savage. Back to Secretary Rubio. He spoke in Bahrain after meeting with leaders of Gulf countries talking about Iran.
21: One thing that came across very clear is there is zero support. Zero support among the Gulf countries for any sort of toll or fees or anything that charges for the use of international waters.
20: This as more oil and other shipping moves through the Strait of Hormuz after the U.S. and Iran signed a deal and continue nuclear talks. And Rubio is hopeful Israel and Lebanon can work out peace versus Hezbollah.
21: You're not going to have peace and stability in this region as long as there are non-state actors operating within the boundaries and borders of sovereign countries and being funded by Iran.
20: Now, Hezbollah and Israel are demanding Israel withdraw from Lebanon. A reversal at the Senate, rejecting a war powers resolution to limit U.S. actions in Iran the day after approving it. Though President Trump calls the resolution meaningless, two Republicans had switched their votes, including Bill Cassidy, after he and the president shouted at each other during a lunch meeting.
1: And if someone tries to bully me to say, wait a second, because I am whatever I am, I'm going to bully you, I ain't going to put up with that.
20: The president is also demanding senators approve a voter ID bill that also restricts mail-in balloting as a federal judge blocks a Trump executive order on new voting rules. America's listening to Fox News.
4: 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We would love to meet you.
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23: No slowdowns coming out of Canyon County on eastbound 94. That continues eastbound through Meridian on 94 with no slowdowns, emerging delays at 10 Mile Road, Meridian Road, and Eagle Road. Inbound connector is going into downtown Boise at normal speeds. Starting Friday, Midland Boulevard will be closed between Linden and Eustick. Work is scheduled to be completed by August 4th.
3: Weather from the CBS 2 Weather Center.
24: Today, expect highs in the upper 80s to low 90s across southwest Idaho with a mix of sun and clouds. Tonight stays mild with lows in the upper 50s to low 60s. Tomorrow, showers and thunderstorms move in with highs only in the mid 70s. A much cooler weekend follows. For News Talk KBOI, I'm CBS 2 weather anchor Eric Walker.
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10: 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And like I said, phone line is open all 4 hours, so anytime you want to take part, you are encouraged. It is a live show, so that's one of the advantages being live and local, that you can take part and be a part of the show. Lots to talk about once again this morning. This is the final day for you to win your free tickets to the Boise Hawks. Should be a perfect baseball day. It's not going to be too hot. We're expecting highs in the 80s with sunshine today before the crap weather moves in over the weekend. Craig Coyle, Payette, our winner yesterday. So he's going to be going to the game tonight. You want to add your name to the list. This is your final chance to do it this morning. You are texting the word Hawk once again, or Hawks, either one. I decided to fix that for people because the first day we had the word Hawks, we had about 16 people text the singular form, right. So I fixed that the rest of the week. You can do Hawk or Hawks.
0: And as we discussed, Hawk Tua is not acceptable.
10: No.
0: Okay.
10: Thursday, this is coming up tonight. Half price on all draft beers, all seltzers, all soft drinks, and all water. And this is every Thursday home game during the season. KBOI involved. You have a chance to be there, not just you and a friend, but we've got 4 tickets for you. You can take your family to the game tonight. So once again, this contest is underway at the end of the show, just like we did yesterday. We will pick one final winner. Keep in mind, if you do win today, all right, these are actual tickets. You will have to come to the radio station and pick them up before close of business at 5 o'clock this afternoon.
0: A sense of humor, I think, is at least partially based on genetics, which you'll understand when I say that when I was a kid, if I said I'm thirsty, my dad would say, I'm Friday. Let's go out Saturday and have a Sunday.
10: Well, that explains where you got it.
0: Exactly.
10: You got your dad jokes from your dad.
0: Exactly. And he got them from his brother for some reason. But, you know, there we go.
10: Dow futures up 100 as of right now. This is after a mixed day on stocks yesterday. 180 up on the Dow, down 120 on the NASDAQ. Everybody waiting, holding their breath until Micron reported their earnings, whether they were going to be good, in line with projections. Let's just say they were record-setting. Experts miss projections by over $5 billion.
0: That's why they're experts and we're not. They're not afraid to
10: I could have got that close.
0: Incredibly huge mistakes.
10: After hours trading, by the way, it'll be interesting to see if when the stock market opens up this morning at 7:30 our time, the jump in stock after the announcement continues, because after hour trading saw Micron stock jump 10% after the earnings were released. And like I said, this is the biggest quarterly earnings in Micron's long history. By the way, going forward, I think the earnings for this last quarter, and this is for the third quarter last year, were estimated to be around $40 billion, and they were at like $45, $46 billion. Their predicted fourth quarter profit, by the way, $50 billion.
0: Wow.
10: Yeah, wow. And, so if you wonder why the stock is going through the roof, there you go.
0: And again, your line, pretty soon you're talking about real money.
10: Well, here's the thing. They're sold out on all their memory chips for the rest of this year and a good portion of next year. So the only way they can actually sell more is to get another fabrication plant opened up, which, by the way, is expected to happen here in Boise next year.
5: which will be 1 year ahead of schedule. Mm-hmm. How often do you hear people saying, hey, we plan on being open on this date, and then they're open up a year ahead of schedule? Because they weren't due to open up until 2028, but they have pushed that often. So hard just because of how much memory is being asked for.
0: It's more likely that somebody says, we're going to be opening, you know, in July of 2023, and then they open in like February of 2025.
5: Mm-hmm. Other things that we will be talking about coming up this morning. Another drowning in an Idaho waterway, unfortunately. This time a 12-year-old has died. We'll give you the details on that. And all I will say right now is if you are out this coming week, because it is 4th of July week, a lot of people will be taking the week off, will be off. Just be careful. It doesn't matter if it's a pool, if it's a hot springs, if it's one of our rivers, just be careful, because we've already had a number of drownings happen in Idaho, and it's not even the 1st of July as of yet. Another fast-moving fire broke out in Caldwell yesterday. We'll give you the updates on that as they attempt to get that under control. Meanwhile, another day, another tort claim filed against the city by a female employee in Caldwell. It's really become a crap show. I also have details. Tuesday night's city council was interesting. City council meeting was interesting. And I have a question. I don't know how much time, effort, and money is spent by cities like Meridian, CUNA, Boise, Star, Middleton. How much time and money is spent on records requests? But we did find out in the city council in Caldwell how much money has been spent this year in the first less than 6 months on records, just records requests, time and money. I think this is just an absolutely ridiculous amount. That's my opinion, but I don't run a city. I've never been a city council member. I don't know how much for cities, like I said. Boise's a much bigger city than Caldwell. How much money, if you know, how much money is spent on records requests? You have to get, if someone files a request for information under the Freedom of Information Act, it has to be made available. But how much is being spent in cities like CUNA, Middleton, maybe even Meridian? I'm just curious, because like I said, this seems like a ridiculous amount to me. I'll share what that was, and it's public knowledge because this came out in the city council meeting on Tuesday night. Other things we're going to be talking about this morning. Shouting match in the White House yesterday as Republican senators came in, and this is kind of interesting. After they showed up just 24 hours later, after a vote was passed for the War Powers Act, the Senate decided to revote again. Yesterday, 24 hours later, and the War Powers Act was voted down. So apparently that shouting match ended up being good for the Trump administration, because there is no, and like we said, mostly ceremony. Didn't mean anything anyway, other than sending a message, but now it has been officially voted down. The world also seems to be shifting. I hope this doesn't come our way, because we are a huge earthquake area here in Idaho. But there were a number of earthquakes across the world yesterday, killing possibly tens of thousands of people in Venezuela as two fairly large earthquakes hit, 7.5 and 7.2. But wait, there's more. 6.5 in Japan, and another quake in California at 5.6. We'll give you updates on those stories for you. Also, Trump did get a big loss yesterday in a federal court. A judge ruled that you don't have to prove that you're a U.S. citizen to register to vote, and a big loss for the Trump administration yesterday. I don't think we've heard the last of that particular ruling, however. Those and more are the subjects that we've got on tap for you today. In addition, we also have sports with Chris. This first update is brought to you by Riceworks Asian Fusion Steakhouse in downtown CUNA. They were open yesterday at 4 o'clock If you missed it, they are opening again today at 4 o'clock and every day through this weekend through Sunday, beginning at 4. Get in. They're located in downtown CUNY. Remember, they do get a little bit busy on the weekend, so if you want to make your reservations, you can do that now at OpenTable.com.
0: Detroit Lions defensive back Terrion Arnold was arrested Wednesday in Tampa on felony charges related to a kidnapping and robbery. Arnold is 23. He is accused of being the primary conspirator in a situation in which three men in their late teens were held at gunpoint, battered and pistol whipped, and had some of their possessions stolen in Tampa in February. Six other accused conspirators have also been arrested. Arnold denies involvement. In early February, he and a few associates reported that more than $250,000 worth of their property had been stolen from an Airbnb they own in the city of Largo. Police charge that less than 48 hours after the report, Arnold and his friends lured the suspected thieves to an apartment where they were held at gunpoint and assaulted. Arnold is a starting corner for the Lions. He was a first-round draft choice in 2024 after playing at the University of Alabama. The 2026 NBA draft wrapped up Wednesday with the second round, as was the case Tuesday. In the first round, no players were selected from the Mountain West, Pac-12, or Big Sky conferences. New York selected Ohio State guard Bruce Thornton with the first pick of the second round, which was the 31st pick overall, then immediately traded him to Houston. BYU guard Richie Saunders then went to the Memphis Grizzlies. In addition to Saunders, there were two other West Region choices. UCLA forward Tyler Bilodeau was taken at number 43 by Brooklyn, and Arizona guard Jaden Bradley was taken at number 50 by Toronto. There were four more international players selected. German guard Jack Cale was chosen by Houston at number 39 and traded to the Knicks. Chicago took Russian guard Vasilvlad Ishenko at number 56 and traded him to Dallas. French forward Narcisse Ngoi went at number 57 to Atlanta before being traded to the Clippers. And Washington selected forward Malik Lewis of Trinidad and Tobago with the 60th and final draft choice and then traded him to Milwaukee. 48-year-old Indiana resident Kevin Singh was charged Wednesday with felony stalking after reportedly sending threatening messages to Indiana Fever guard Sophie Cunningham, mainly on the internet. He allegedly also sent Cunningham a package to the team's head office, which included a letter and a Guns N' Roses t-shirt sprayed with men's cologne. Just last year, Cunningham's teammate Caitlin Clark was the victim of a stalker from Texas who was subsequently sentenced to 2.5 years in prison. That's sports.
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23: 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No slowdowns in Nampa on eastbound 94. That continues eastbound through Meridian with no slowdowns on 10 Mile Road, Meridian Road, and Eagle Road. Past Eagle Road, no slowdowns at the Flying Y. Not seeing any major slowdowns going into downtown Boise on the inbound connector. And no slowdowns going out towards the Boise Airport, Micron, or Mountain Hall.
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25: A better life with Dr. Sanjay Gupta.
26: A colleague of mine went to a meeting of the primetime seniors the other week. There are programs like this all over the country for people in their 60s, 70s, 80s, and beyond to stay active. It's not just something to keep older folks busy. It helps to keep their bodies in shape and their brains sharp. Showing up with a good attitude is a must, and research shows that having the right mindset actually does lead to better physical aging. So if you need some suggestions to boost your positivity, experts we talked to recommended focusing on goals, which can boost your confidence. Practice gratitude, they said. One of the seniors my colleague met told her that just waking up in the morning is, quote, better than the alternative. That's true. Focus on the things you can control. Diet and exercise, and very importantly, surround yourself with positive people, because that can be contagious. I'm Dr. Sanjay Gupta, helping you live a better life.
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5: 625. NASDAQ is up 622 as of right now, ahead of the opening, a little over an hour from right now. We will see if it stays there. S&P is up a little bit. The Dow is only up about 50 as of right now. I have a funny feeling, we'll find out from Jeremiah Bates, I have a really funny feeling that a lot of what we're seeing on the NASDAQ this morning has to do with Micron, because Micron, when they announced their earnings yesterday after the close of business, the after-hours trading on a lot of the AI chip stock making companies, not just Micron. Micron is up about 10% after-hours trading, but SanDisk, other chip-making companies also saw huge increases after that. So I have a funny feeling, and we'll find out for sure, that what's happening on the NASDAQ this morning might be all in a response to Micron's blowout earnings as of yesterday. But we'll find out. We'll talk about that and other economic news coming up here in just about 45, 55 minutes away from right now when Jeremiah checks in here with us this morning. Other things we're going to be talking about today. In addition, by the way, don't forget, if you want your Boise Hawks tickets, Thirsty Thursday, it's tonight. These are our final pair of tickets. Text the word Hawks right now to 208-336-3700. Keep in mind, you do have to pick up your tickets later today before close of business. Also coming up here this morning, we've got a comedian who is going to be on with us. Now, the comedian, as of right now, not due to be in town for a little while. I have seen reports that he is going to be coming to Boise, but it's not here now. So usually we wouldn't, you know, talk to a comedian if they're not here just because they have a Netflix special. This one's kind of big because Ryan Hamilton is from Idaho, and it's a big deal. If you're a stand-up comedian and Netflix says, you know what, we think you're so funny, you deserve your own special, they don't just give those out to everybody. You've got to be funny enough that Netflix thinks they're going to get their money back. So he has his own special. It came out this week. His name is Ryan Hamilton. He comes from Idaho. He's born and raised in Ashton, Idaho, a town of about 1,000 people. He's going to be on with us this morning talking about his Netflix special. He's had a pretty big week. He was also on the Tonight Show on Tuesday night. We're going to talk with him. So he obviously saved the best for last to be on the Casper and Chris show the week that his Netflix special comes out.
0: I hope he made Jimmy Fallon laugh, because you know, that's so difficult to do.
5: We've got some highlights from some of his shows that we'll play throughout the morning, and then he'll be on with us live if you want to listen in about 8:35. We'll talk about growing up in Idaho. What was it like? Did he have any idea? Like, was he? I was considered the class clown growing up. Was he the class clown in his school of, you know, probably 150 people would be my guess in a town of 1,000? We'll find out all that and more about his Netflix special. We'll also ask him how soon he is going to be here in Boise. But we're going to be talking with him on the phone because he is currently traveling the country for stand-up shows. But he'll be with us once again. That'll be coming up this morning at about 8:35.
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23: 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No slowdowns in Nampa on eastbound I-84. That continues eastbound through Meridian with no slowdowns on 10 Mile Road, Meridian Road, and Eagle Road. Past Eagle Road, no slowdowns at the Flying Y. Not seeing any major slowdowns going into downtown Boise on the inbound connector. And no slowdowns going out towards the Boise Airport, Micron, or Mountain Home.
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24: One more warm day is ahead with highs in the upper 80s to low 90s. Tonight, clouds increase, and tomorrow a cold front brings widespread showers and thunderstorms. Highs this weekend will reach the upper 60s to low 70s, with mountain snow possible in the highest elevations. For News Talk KBOI, I'm CBS2 weather anchor Eric Walker.
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17: Fox News, I'm Gianna Gelosi. Venezuela's interim president says at least 164 people are dead after back-to-back earthquakes in the country.
19: Rescuers and first responders can be seen digging through the rubble, searching for survivors. People could be heard calling for help from the wreckage, according to reports. And buildings, of course, are without power, many reduced to rubble. Officials have completely closed the train and metro systems, and the international airport there has also been shut down after parts of the ceiling collapsed.
17: Fox's Chanley Painter, Secretary of State Marco Rubio, meeting with the King of Bahrain as Iran talks continue.
20: Marco Rubio is in the Middle East to meet with counterparts about the war and the next steps in efforts toward peace. Secretary Rubio indicated again that America prefers the diplomatic track to play out, but there are other options.
21: While we want a deal, we don't want a deal at any price.
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5: 6:33, it is Thursday, and that means tomorrow, Friday, is KBOI Sweet Deal Day. This will be the final one for a couple of weeks. There won't be a sweet deal next Friday because of the 4th of July holiday. So this is the last one of the month and the last one for a little while. And we have two sweet deals. So there kind of is one for next week, but they've put it all into this week. We have a huge sweet deal coming up tomorrow morning at 9 o'clock. 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
23: 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Starting to see some slowdowns in Nampa on eastbound I-84 between Northside and Franklin Boulevard. Also seeing some minor slowdowns between Garrity and Robinson Road. Continuing eastbound through Meridian, some minor merging delays and slowdowns between Meridian Road and
6: KBOI Traffic.
23: 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Starting to see some slowdowns in Nampa on eastbound I-84 between Northside and Franklin Boulevard. Also seeing some minor slowdowns between Garrity and Robinson Road. Continuing eastbound through Meridian, some minor merging delays and slowdowns between Meridian Road and Eagle Road as well. And normal speeds going into downtown Boise on the inbound connector.
8: Weather from the CBS 2 Weather Center.
24: Temperatures climb into the upper 80s to low 90s today before a major weather change arrives. Tonight remains mild, and tomorrow, well, it turns much cooler with showers and thunderstorms developing. By the weekend, temperatures will be 15 to 20 degrees below normal. For News Talk KBOI, I'm CBS 2 weather anchor Eric Walker.
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11: 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More information can be found at stmichaelscathedral.org. 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
5: 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Speaking of texts and emails, one of the subjects we were talking about at the end of the show yesterday continued to get in texts and emails. We talked about the LDS.

0: U.S. leader accused of sexual abuse. And through a sweetheart plea deal with prosecutors in Bannock County, he is going to get a prison sentence, kind of. It's going to be suspended. He could have 30 years of probation, but one of the deals as part of this is that he will not have to register as a sex offender also. So basically, you know, as this dies down in the next years, or if he moves or something like that, nobody's going to even know about it unless they do a search. The judge does not have to sign off on this, so it's going to be interesting to see if the judge will sign off on this deal. A couple of the emails that we got in yesterday after our show, you know that the last time somebody had some... the only massage I ever remember receiving from my father was a belt across the buttocks.
1: Yeah.
0: I think we all grew up in that time. Belt switches from a willow tree, 2x4s, wooden spoon. Now, that was more mom.
2: Yeah.
0: Mom, that wooden spoon was a mom thing. And you always pretended like you were just seriously injured when mom used the wooden spoon or, say, the paint stick, another paint stick. That was another one, another mom thing. Because if you didn't pretend mm-hmm. like you were dying, then you got it from dad when he got home. And dad didn't use a spoon.
1: I never got spanked when I was a kid, but the other three did. And my mom's favorite was a yardstick. She would break about four of them a year.
0: Yeah, there's just not a lot of heft to a yardstick. But you pretended like there was, because when dad got home, you would really get it. Well, this will be a story that we'll be following along. They are due within the next couple of months for the judge to decide whether or not to sign off on that or not. I think there was nobody who called in, wrote in yesterday, saying, hey, this is a deal that allows them not to spend millions of dollars going to court. I don't care. This guy does not deserve to be out of prison, not doing any prison time whatsoever, not being able to not register as a sex offender. And if you didn't hear this towards the end of the show yesterday, this was a church leader who was giving massages to children.
1: We still have no idea why why that was considered to be normal by anybody.
0: Seven children that we know of. One of them is an adult, 18 years old. The others were all under 18.
1: And we're not talking like chair massages where they rub your neck.
0: Well, even if you were laying down in a massage, what's the reason that you take your clothes off, completely naked, pants, underwear, shirt, and massage their buttocks? There's just no reason for it.
1: Well, none that we can come up with anyway.
0: Yeah, and there was so much bad about this. The parents were like, why did you knew this was going on and you allowed it? Well, I mean, he's a church leader. We trusted him.
1: Yeah, emphasis on trusted.
0: And of course, the church leader, said he didn't see anything wrong with it. He thought it was just normal, and he claims there was nothing sexual. Once again, if there's nothing sexual, why are you taking their clothes off?
1: And his other comment was that somebody said, well, I mean, do you think parents knew that their kids were going to be naked and massaged by you at your house? And he says, well, I thought it was understood. Really? Under what circumstances? I mean, like we said, it's not like they were football players and he was their athletic trainer.
0: And I get it. I'm not a member of the LDS Church. I've never gone. I've never been in the temple. None of that stuff. But I'm just guessing that there'll be a lot of Mormon people who would write in, call in, and say, yeah, that's not understood.
1: Right.
0: If we're sending our kids, you know, with a leader, it's not understood. They're going to be taking their clothes off and they're going to get a massage.
1: And yesterday we had several people who let us know that just because he was Mormon doesn't mean that was sanctioned by the church. It certainly was not.
0: No. Well, and the church removed him from his leadership role as soon as they found out. So, KBOI News Time 6:45. Let's get another check on what's going on with sports. Once again this morning, this update brought to you by Riceworks Asian Fusion Steakhouse in downtown Kuna. Of course, Asian food. They also have chicken. They have fish and the one thing that they have added since Chef Wally started earlier this year, amazing, delicious,

0: 3-1. Morocco doubled up Haiti 4-2. Brazil shut out Scotland 3-0. Mexico beat Czechia by the same score, 3-0. And South Africa shut out South Korea 1-0. There are six more games today. Ecuador faces Germany in East Rutherford, New Jersey. Curaçao plays Ivory Coast in Philadelphia. Japan takes on Sweden in Dallas. Tunisia and the Netherlands fight it out in Kansas City. Paraguay faces Australia in Santa Clara, California, and Turkey and the USA play in Inglewood, California. That game is essentially meaningless to the United States, as win or lose tonight, they already have made it to the round of 32. If you want to see the Americans and the Turks play tonight, the game starts at 8 p.m. Mountain Time, and you can see it either on Fox or Telemundo.
1: It's, by the way, I just want to point out, too, it's doubly meaningless because Turkey can't do anything to get into the round of 32. So there, a lot of times you have a meaningless game for one of the teams, but the other team is trying to get in or advance, and there's nothing can be done.
0: There won't even be a spoiler roll.
1: No.
0: Detroit Lions defensive back Terrion Arnold was arrested Wednesday in Tampa on felony charges related to a kidnapping and robbery. Arnold is 23. He is accused of being the primary conspirator in a situation in which three men in their late teens were held at gunpoint, battered and pistol whipped, and had some of their possessions stolen in Tampa in February. Six other accused conspirators have also been arrested. Arnold denies involvement. In early February, he and a few associates reported that more than $250,000 worth of their property had been stolen from an Airbnb in the city of Largo. Police charged that less than 48 hours after that report, Arnold and his friends lured the suspected thieves to an apartment where they were held at gunpoint and assaulted. Arnold is a starting corner for the Lions. He was a first-round draft choice in 2024 after playing at the University of Alabama. That's sports.
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3: 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Slowdowns in Nampa on eastbound I-84, starting at Karcher Road, continuing through to Northside Franklin and Garrity Boulevard. I also do have reports of an accident on eastbound I-84 between Garrity and Robinson Road. Those vehicles are in the left shoulder. Also starting to see some slowdowns in Meridian between Meridian Road and Eagle Road.
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6: Today, expect highs in the upper 80s to low 90s across southwest Idaho with a mix of sun and clouds. Tonight stays mild with lows in the upper 50s to low 60s. Tomorrow, showers and thunderstorms move in with highs only in the mid 70s. A much cooler weekend follows. For News Talk KBOI, I'm CBS 2 weather anchor Eric Walker.
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12: This is House Call for Health. While fish oil has long been praised as brain-boosting, new research suggests taking an omega-3 fatty acid supplement may not be helping your brain after all. Results from the latest clinical trial conducted by the USC Center for Personalized Brain Health showed omega-3 supplements have no effect on memory or cognitive function in older adults at risk of Alzheimer's disease. The two-year placebo-controlled study involved older adults with an elevated risk of developing Alzheimer's, yet after those 2 years, participants did not show improvement in memory, cognitive function, or brain cell loss in areas of the brain related to Alzheimer's. Millions taking the fish oil in part due to purported cognitive benefits from the omega-3 fatty acids they contain. Next, the research team say they'll focus on why omega-3 supplements can reach the brain but not affect brain health. The study's published in the journal eBiomedicine. For more health news, go to foxnewshealth.com. 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I'm Lisa Brady, Fox News.
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16: 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Slowdowns in Nampa on eastbound I-84, starting at Karcher Road, continuing through to Northside Franklin and Garrity Boulevard. I also do have reports of an accident on eastbound I-84 between Garrity and Robinson Road. Those vehicles are in the left shoulder. Also starting to see some slowdowns in Meridian between Meridian Road and Eagle Road.
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17: One more warm day is ahead with highs in the upper 80s to low 90s. Tonight, clouds increase, and tomorrow a cold front brings widespread showers and thunderstorms. Highs this weekend will reach the upper 60s to low 70s, with mountain snow possible in the highest elevations. For News Talk KBOI, I'm CBS 2 weather anchor Eric Walker.
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20: Couple chances to do some winning today. First of all, remember, we have your chance to see the Boise Hawks take on the Ogden Raptors. This is tonight's game. 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Half off draft beer, seltzer, soda, and water. 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Your hint? It's something you usually do while lying down. 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
22: It wasn't one, it was two powerful earthquakes. I'm Dave Anthony, Fox News, causing a lot of death and destruction in Venezuela.
23: The search and rescue, you're trying to get to people while you can still save their lives. They're buried under rubble.
22: Secretary of State Marco Rubio says the U.S. is sending rescue crews and more. At least 164 people were killed, almost 1,000 injured, with more buried in the destruction.
24: Venezuelan's acting president, Delcy Rodriguez, she is warning the death toll expected to climb as emergency crews reach devastated areas and continue pulling victims from collapsed buildings. Now, the powerful 7.2 and 7.5 magnitude earthquake struck just after 6 p.m. yesterday, shaking the capital and surrounding regions.
22: Fox's Dana Marie McNichol. Back to Secretary Rubio. He spoke in Bahrain after meeting with Gulf leaders.
23: The president has multiple options at his disposal if Iran goes back on their word or if Iran decides they don't want to make a deal.
22: And as more nuclear talks loom in the push to prevent Iran from having weapons, Rubio also says,
23: what we're interested in is whether or not ships are moving. If ships are moving as they should be moving, then that's what we're going to judge and that's what we're going to react to.
22: He's also hopeful about peace in Lebanon.
25: Israel's occupying part of the country to keep its citizens safe from Hezbollah attacks. A State Department official claimed in a significant demonstration of good faith, Israeli forces had withdrawn from part of its buffer zone in southern Lebanon. That's been swiftly contradicted by both sides. Israeli officials say there will be no withdrawal.
22: Fox's Jonathan Savage. We got another report on the economy this morning showing higher prices.
26: Again, inflated numbers. We're talking about the Iran conflict. Month over month, a gain of 0.4%. Year over year, 4.1%.
22: Fox Business Network, Cheryl Cassone. That is the biggest annual increase in what are called personal consumption expenditures since April 2023. But oil prices are down again today. Brent is below what it was. WTI almost there before the Iran conflict, though gas at the pump still nearly a dollar a gallon higher. 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
27: 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We would love to meet you.
22: Well, the past Congress with Republican and Democrat support aiming to make homes more affordable is uncertain. President Trump canceled a ceremony decided about an hour beforehand.
0: Lower the interest rates. You can have all the housing you want.
22: And he has one concern.
0: I don't want to hurt people that own houses, too. These people, for the first time in their lives, they have valuable houses. They become rich.
22: The president says he'd sign that housing bill many lawmakers want if Republicans pass the Save America Act he keeps demanding, which would require proof of citizenship and an ID to vote and restrict mail-in balloting. It would also ban transgender athletes from playing in women's sports and outlaw trans surgeries for children. This is a federal judge blocks a Trump executive order trying to implement new voting regulations. And the president also lost another court case.
1: A federal appeals court is denying the Trump administration access to personal information about registered voters in Michigan, including birth dates, driver's license numbers, and partial social security numbers, ruling that's not covered under a law cited by the Justice Department. The 2-1 opinion by the 6th U.S. Circuit Court of Appeals upholds the decision of a federal judge in Lansing. DOJ says the goal is to ensure compliance with federal election law. Attorneys from Michigan and other Democrat-led states say the administration wants to share information with Homeland Security to search for non-citizen voters. Judges in at least 8 other states have also rejected access to information beyond what's publicly available. Lisa Brady, Fox News.
22: Well, back to the economy. In addition to the report this morning showing rising inflation last month, we got an update on economic growth and an increase in the number in the first quarter, more than expected, up to 2.1% for economic gains. We also got weekly jobless claims showing a decline in first-time unemployment claims down to 215,000 last week, but the number of people still continuing to collect rose to 1.82 million on Wall Street. Stock futures are rising. I'm Dave Anthony, Fox News.
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16: 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Thursday morning drive is still looking pretty busy with heavy slowdowns in Nampa on eastbound I-84 starting at Karcher Road, continuing through to Northside Franklin and Garrity Boulevard. The earlier accident on eastbound I-84 at Robinson Road still there, adding to those slowdowns. The vehicles involved in that accident are in the left shoulder and emergency crews are on site. Continuing eastbound through Meridian on I-84, slowdowns emerging delays between 10 Mile Road and Eagle Road.
2: Weather from the CBS 2 Weather Center.
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17: Temperatures climb into the upper 80s to low 90s today before a major weather change arrives. Tonight remains mild, and tomorrow, well, it turns much cooler with showers and thunderstorms developing. By the weekend, temperatures will be 15 to 20 degrees below normal. For News Talk, KBOI, I'm CBS 2 weather anchor Eric Walker.
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29: I don't use my gym. Do you use your gym? I wander in every 3 months and I go, I don't know how to do this. My entire workout, the whole thing, this is the discipline I have. The whole thing is based on whatever machine is open. That's how I do it. I walk around like a lost toddler for 3.5 minutes, and then I go, I guess I'm going to do neck today. Just going to do all neck. I'm just going to bang out a few on the scoliosis machine over here. Just that's all I do. I do 3 sets of neck, both sides, and then I go home. And it costs $750. So if you could please let me out, just please. He said, if you don't want to come in and cancel in person, there's a second way to cancel my gym membership. This is what he said. You can write a letter. write a letter. I was furious. You know why? Because I didn't sign this contract during the Civil War.
3: Ryan Hamilton, the pride of Ashton, Idaho. Well, I don't know that for a fact, but I'm just guessing he's the pride of Ashton, Idaho, town of about 1,000 people.
4: If not him, who, you know?
3: Yeah, that's what I say. He's a comedian. He has had a big week this week. He got his own Netflix special. If you want to watch that, that'll be out. That's where we have him on talking about this morning. Also, growing up in Idaho, what it's like. He lives in New York now, but we'll talk with him coming up here at about 8:30. He was also on The Tonight Show on Tuesday night this week. So big week for Ryan Hamilton, comedian from Idaho. He'll be on with us at about 8:35. We'll talk a little bit with him. Phone lines are open, 208-336-3700. If you want to take part in the show, you can also do it by emailing chris@kboi.com, mike@kboi.com. You can also text the CapEd Credit Union text line. Couple of stories we talked about yesterday. In a bipartisan vote, Congress passed a housing bill day before yesterday. And it was Republicans, it was Democrats. It's a bill that was pushed by President Trump. However, he ended up canceling the signing ceremony yesterday, because he's not happy with another bill that hasn't been taken up, and said that he's not going to sign any bills until the SAVE Act is passed by Congress. Now, some people may be going, well, so this means the bill's dead? He can't. No, there's a veto-proof majority on this bill, so it doesn't matter if Trump signs the bill or not. It's going to become law. Even if he vetoes it, it'll come back, and like I said, it has enough votes. It's veto-proof. Everybody wants this. Even the president wants it, but he wants something else, and he's using that kind of as leverage. I think, was it 10 days, not counting weekends and holidays, that it automatically becomes law, even if the president doesn't sign it?
4: If not signed or vetoed, right.
3: Now, Republicans, after a vote was passed on Monday, War Powers Resolution met for a what was going to be considered very tense or uncomfortable meeting. You know, it's kind of like you have your relatives over that you don't really like for Thanksgiving. And it's a very uncomfortable,
4: or as I used to,
3: holiday get-together.
4: Thanksgiving.
3: It was an uncomfortable get-together yesterday over the War Powers Resolution that the Senate passed on Monday. As a matter of fact, it not only was tense, there were reports of yelling and screaming in that White House meeting.
8: President Trump's relationship with some members of his own party in the Senate was on full display during his visit to Capitol Hill yesterday. As correspondent John Stolness tells us, it ultimately ended in a Trump victory.
9: Late Wednesday night, the Senate held another War Powers Resolution vote, roughly 24 hours after four Republicans rebuked Trump's war with Iran by voting in favor of restricting his ability to wage war. This time, two of those senators changed their votes, with Rand Paul voting present and Bill Cassidy voting no. It came hours after Trump met with Senate Republicans on Capitol Hill and voiced his displeasure at the senators who voted against him the night before. One of them was Cassidy, who got into a yelling match with the president over Cassidy's frustrations of the lack of transparency from the Trump administration on the war with Iran. Afterwards, Trump said the meeting was good.
10: We like everybody really in the room. I don't like a few people, but that's okay. I think you know who they are.
9: Cassidy explained his side of the incident.
11: You have not told the American people what's going on. It was supposed to last 4 weeks. It's lasted 4 months. Our original objectives have not been achieved. And I want to know what's going on. He did not particularly care for my comments. Raised his voice. I lost my temper. That's not appropriate. It's the Irish in me.
9: A few hours later, Cassidy was invited to the White House Situation Room and was briefed by Vice President J.D. Vance and Special Envoy Steve Witkoff. Both Senators Paul and Cassidy confirmed on X they changed their vote in order to strengthen the president's negotiating position with Iran. He told reporters in the Oval Office he wants Congress to pass his Election Security SAVE Act before he signs the housing legislation into law.
0: No, I said I'm not signing the housing bill. I want to see what happens. We said, look, the housing bill is housing. I made billions of dollars with housing. I know housing better than anybody, maybe anywhere.
9: The housing bill becomes law in 10 days, even without the president's signature. But his actions didn't go over well with Republican Senator Lisa Murkowski.
12: If he chooses to hold up his own agenda because he wants action on the SAVE Act, that's, I guess, his call. It is not helpful to him. It's not helpful to the country. And it's not moving the needle. If you don't have the votes, sir, you don't have the votes.
9: Murkowski and Susan Collins were the only GOP senators to maintain their yes votes.
3: It is kind of interesting, and I know there's a lot of rhetoric that goes into this, because if you're in Congress, you know the rules. You know that this is becoming law. You know you have a veto-proof majority. The president also knows that. He knows that there's nothing he can do to stop it, but he's sending a message. And it's weird to hear polling, and we're talking Republicans and Democrats, both over 75% want to see proof of citizenship some way, somehow, to register to vote. 75% of Americans in polling. Yet there's not enough votes, not just from Democrats, almost all Democrats oppose it, and there are a number of Republicans that oppose it. And it's something that will take 60 votes in the Senate, for instance. It's not going to be able to be passed just with Republicans. It is going to take both sides. Now, President Trump, even though he did get a win in the War Powers Resolution, at 24 hours later, they voted against the bill that they had just passed, or the resolution they just passed 24 hours earlier. He did get a loss in court yesterday, having to do with having to prove that you are a citizenship to be able to register to vote.
8: A federal judge has blocked President Trump from enforcing a proof of citizenship requirement for voting, at least for now. Washington correspondent Sagar Magani reports.
13: A federal judge is barring President Trump from implementing a proof of citizenship requirement to vote. That was part of the president's first executive order on elections, which also would have prevented mail ballots from counting if received after Election Day. The ruling by a judge in Boston effectively makes permanent a preliminary order she issued a year ago. She agreed with arguments from Democratic attorneys general who sued over the order, saying the Constitution gives states and Congress the power to regulate elections, not the president. It's the latest in a string of rulings against that order. The president has since issued a second one on elections, which also faces legal challenges.
3: Want to weigh in with your thoughts? By the way, this is not the end by this federal judge. This is the reason the Supreme Court exists. Ruling by a federal judge, I guarantee, is going to go up the chain until it eventually gets to the Supreme Court, because nobody's going to be happy with anything that federal judge rules. Even if on appeal the Trump administration wins, it'll be appealed again, and this will be something that probably is going to be going to the Supreme Court next year. Let's get another check on sports, brought to you by Riceworks Asian Fusion Steakhouse. 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Specials come up every once in a while. You can also check out their entire menu, which I highly suggest you do, although it will make you hungry, by going to RiceworksBoise.com and then make your reservations at OpenTable.com.
4: The 2026 NBA draft wrapped up Wednesday with the second round, as was the case Tuesday in the first round. No players were selected from the Mountain West, Pac-12, or Big Sky conferences. New York selected Ohio State guard Bruce Thornton with the first pick of the second round, which was the 31st pick overall, then immediately traded him to Houston. BYU guard Richie Saunders then went to the Memphis Grizzlies. In addition to Saunders, there were two other West Region choices. UCLA forward Tyler Bilodeau was taken at number 43 by Brooklyn, and Arizona guard Jaden Bradley was taken at number 50 by Toronto. There were four more international players selected in the second round. German guard Jack Cale was chosen by Houston at number 39 and traded to the Knicks. Chicago took Russian guard Vsevolod Ishenko at number 56 and traded him to Dallas. French forward Narcisse Ungoy went to Atlanta at number 57 before being traded to the Clippers. And Washington selected forward Malik Lewis of Trinidad and Tobago with the 60th and final draft choice, and then they traded him to Milwaukee. 48-year-old Indiana resident Kevin Singh was charged Wednesday with felony stalking after reportedly sending threatening messages to Indiana Fever WNBA guard Sophie Cunningham. mainly on the internet. He allegedly also sent Cunningham a package to the team's head office, which included a letter and a Guns N' Roses t-shirt sprayed with men's cologne. Just last year, Cunningham's teammate Caitlin Clark was the victim of a stalker from Texas who was subsequently sentenced to 2.5 years in prison. In baseball, Cubs shortstop Dansby Swanson had a record-setting doubleheader performance Wednesday, driving in 11 runs as Chicago beat the Mets 10-3 and 10-5. In the opener, Swanson hit a grand slam and a three-run homer, driving in 7 runs. In the second game, he drove in 4 more runs with 2 singles and a triple. The 11 RBIs broke a team record of 10 in a doubleheader set by Hall of Fame third baseman Ron Santo in 1970. The major league record for runs batted in a doubleheader is 13, set by San Diego first baseman Nate Colbert in 1972 and equaled by St. Louis outfielder Mark Whitten in 1993. That's sports.
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15: 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Thursday morning drive is still looking pretty busy with heavy slowdowns in Nampa on eastbound I-84 starting at Karcher Road, continuing through to Northside Franklin and Garrity Boulevard. The earlier accident on eastbound I-84 at Robinson Road still there, adding to those slowdowns. The vehicles involved in that accident are in the left shoulder and emergency crews are on site. Continuing eastbound through Meridian on I-84, slowdowns emerging delays between 10 Mile Road and Eagle Road.
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16: A Better Life with Dr. Sanjay Gupta.
22: By age 35, two-thirds of American men will experience some degree of noticeable hair loss. And by age 50, about 85% of men will have significantly thinning hair. That's according to the American Hair Loss Association. Now, one dermatologist explained that hair loss can either be genetic or it can be triggered by stress, illness, surgery, medications, major life events. No matter the cause, a lot of men, understandably, are frustrated by hair loss because it seems like a loss of control. You can take great care of your scalp by all sorts of expensive lotions and potions, but that might not matter. There are some tried and true medications that might work, like minoxidil or finasteride. But another solution is just shaving it off, and I've heard more and more how liberating this can be for a lot of guys. That's the ultimate control of their appearance. I'm Dr. Sanjay Gupta, helping you live a better life.
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26: Mixed day yesterday on the stock market. Dow was up. NASDAQ was down. However, then reports from Micron earnings third quarter came out yesterday, and people were hoping it was going to be good. Predictions were that it was going to be good, and then the report came out, and it was way better than anybody probably hoped and predicted.
27: Yeah, no, beat expectations, exceed expectations, probably an understatement. Micron's revenue quadrupled, and their earnings rose over tenfold. It's just wow. blew the expectations completely out of the water.
26: I got to ask, in after-hours trading, sorry to interrupt you, but you saw across the board, not just Micron, but other companies who make chips also go up. So what we're seeing this morning, can this all be attributed to what happened with Micron's earnings yesterday?
27: Yeah, well, because the big concern, especially with the semiconductors, was how long would this supply shortage last? Meaning it's obviously the numbers have looked good, and the numbers are expected to look good maybe over the next year or so. The question is, how long can that shortage or that demand be sustained? And that was one of the key takeaways from Micron earnings, is it did confirm that this got plenty of runway, got plenty of legs. Big thing from the report is that there were 16 long-term supply deals that Micron had locked in, and basically that guaranteed $100 billion in revenue. So, so that concern of, okay, past 2027, we don't know if that demand's going to be here. Based on that earnings report, really, it said, yep. And also, too, it came down to, how do the margins look? Meaning the stock price, is this all disconnected from this company? And then you look at the tangible fundamental numbers that they reported, and it just confirms. It confirms that it's there. So obviously all these semiconductors like SanDisk, SK Hynix, I mean, all these certainly got a lift from Micron, knowing that, because Micron, I would say like Micron is kind of the leader there, but I mean, it really has been. It's been the most notable, had the most notoriety over the past year, 2 years or so. So it Micron's kind of that stock that would lift or lower boats based on this earnings report. Not to say that those other companies are going to have it right, as good as earnings reports, but it's kind of all part of this that same
26: kind
27: sector.
26: Kind of allayed people's fears that the peak for
27: exactly.
26: demand for the information and
27: in the compute power, it's going to be there. Yeah. I was explaining this to a client. I mean, it's not going to slow down. If you look at the mass investment, the billions, if not trillions of dollars, where that's flowing, it's into AI. And, you know, you could argue that is it a mania or is it all hype? Well, a lot of times these revolutionary technologies, they do become a part of a media, and they do have a lot of hype. And sometimes there's a little bit of a trend backwards because there's a lot of maybe players in that game that shouldn't have been there in the first place. But again, it, sometimes those manias justify the that revolutionary technology, and that's arguably where we're at with AI. And also, so if you look at real quick on Micron, shares are up 18%. That puts that stock price up
26: $187 a share. It's up right now.
27: Mm-hmm. Yep, yeah, over $1,200 a share right now for Micron. So obviously, those Micron investors are cheering that earnings report. And then, real quick, we had inflation numbers coming in. The Federal Reserve's preferred inflation gauge, the PCE, jumped 4.1% year over year. That's the highest inflation number we've seen in 3 years. Now, obviously, that's largely due to the war in Iran, the impact of that. And it was in line with expectations. So that's why the market's not having a really big reaction.
26: I was going to ask that, yeah.
27: Yeah, the key now is just expectations of how fast does inflation cool down over the upcoming months now that we're seeing oil prices moderate? How fast does that translate to the pump? And how fast does that translate into the inflation numbers? And then we obviously see how the Federal Reserve's interpreting that data for potential rates staying stagnant or rates actually being lifted.
26: All right. We will keep an eye on things as of right now. Dow up over 200 points, 650 on the NASDAQ. The S&P is up once again this morning. We got your first official update. And, of course, we'll keep an eye on Micron to see what the trading is at the official opening, because this is all after-hours trading that we're seeing right now. But we'll open up here in a couple minutes, and we'll talk to you again tomorrow morning.
27: Thanks, gents.
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15: 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Still seeing slowdowns in Nampa on eastbound I-84 between Karcher and Garrity, but the accident at Robinson Road has been cleared. Also still seeing slowdowns in Meridian between Meridian Road and Eagle Road. The slowdowns at Eagle continuing to the Cloverdale Road, almost to the 5 Mile Road overpass. Going into downtown Boise, no slowdowns on the inbound connector.
19: Weather from the CBS 2 Weather Center.
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11: Today, expect highs in the upper 80s to low 90s across southwest Idaho with a mix of sun and clouds. Tonight stays mild with lows in the upper 50s to low 60s. Tomorrow, showers and thunderstorms move in with highs only in the mid-70s. A much cooler weekend follows. For News Talk KBOI, I'm CBS 2 Weather Anchor Eric Walker.
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40: Fox News, I'm Roxanne Evans. The death toll continues to climb in Venezuela. At least 164 are dead, hundreds injured after twin earthquakes hit near Caracas. An intensive search is underway.
41: Rescuers and first responders can still be seen digging through the rubble, searching for survivors. There are reports that people could be heard calling out for help from the wreckage.
40: Fox's Chanley Painter. Secretary of State Marco Rubio in the Middle East reassuring Gulf partners on the Iran deal and speaking about those efforts to aid Venezuela.
42: Already deploying a search and rescue teams from Fairfax County, Virginia, and Los Angeles.
40: Talks between the U.S. and Iran resume next week. That from Pakistan's foreign ministry. The big issues on the table remain Iran's nuclear program and the Strait of Hormuz. 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
43: All right, Cubs fans, let me hear you. A one, a two, a three. Take me out to the ballgame. Take me out with the crowd. Buy me some peanuts and crackers.
26: That's just wonderful singing right there.
44: Who was that?
26: Bears quarterback Jay Cutler.
44: Oh, wow.
26: Yeah. As a quarterback, he was a horrible singer.
44: Yeah, he can't carry a tune or a football in a basket, as it turns out.
26: We are taking you out to the ball game for free. 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Final chance to get your tickets for Thirsty Thursday with the Boise Hawks. 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Half price cold beverages for you, whether it's a draft beer, seltzer, soft drinks, or water. It's all yours every Thursday night. We've got tickets for you this morning. This is our final pair of tickets. Very easy for you to win. All you have to do is text the word Hawks, as in Boise Hawks, H-A-W-K-S to 208-336-3700. We'll pick a winner coming up here at the end of the show today. This is for four tickets once again. So if you want those tickets, get you in tonight. Keep in mind, you will have to pick your tickets up before close of business today. These are actual tickets for the game tonight. Text Hawks right now to 208-336-3700. We were just talking about elections here before we talked with Jeremiah Bates on the stock market, and I was curious if California had ever finished counting for the primary that happened on June the 2nd. They have not finished counting yet.
44: Boy, they're not very good at it, are they?
26: They are on, this is as of yesterday, by the way, they were on their 12th post-election night ballot count and update. 2,252 ballots were processed yesterday. This is June 2nd. That was when the primary election was held in California, and they're on their 13th. Their next ballot count will be their 13th ballot count.
44: What would be
26: since
44: sad?
26: The primary.
44: What would be sad is if they keep coming up with a different number every single time.
26: I don't even know. I can't even find out how far that they've gotten. We know the results pretty much have been locked in for the major races. The mayor, we know who's going to be in the general election for the governor. But they still have to count all the votes. They all have to be certified. And this is where people just start to get upset. Even Californians, I'm not outside looking in. I don't care what California does. It's their election. But even Californians are going, what the hell's going on here? Our primary was July or June the 2nd. We're almost to July, and we haven't finished counting votes yet. And I think that's where a lot of the frustration happens for a lot of people in states. And, I mean, they get to make up their own rules. And part of the problem is all the votes that are mail-in ballots, like the people that voted in person have been counted, certified. It's the mail-in ballots that they're still counting because anything that has a postmark on election day, they have to wait for those to all come in and be counted. And apparently the mail in California is really slow.
44: Good grief. There must be a few dead letters out there somewhere.
26: KBOI News Time, 737.
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0: 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Still seeing slowdowns in Nampa on eastbound 94 between Karcher and Garrity Boulevard. Continuing eastbound through Meridian on 94, merging delays and slowdowns at Meridian Road and Eagle Road. The slowdowns at Eagle continuing to about the Cloverdale Road overpass, but no slowdowns on the inbound connector.
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15: A Better Life with Dr. Sanjay Gupta.
16: By age 35, two-thirds of American men will experience some degree of noticeable hair loss. And by age 50, about 85% of men will have significantly thinning hair. That's according to the American Hair Loss Association. Now, one dermatologist explained that hair loss can either be genetic or it can be triggered by stress, illness, surgery, medications, major life events. No matter the cause, a lot of men, understandably, are frustrated by hair loss because it seems like a loss of control. You can take great care of your scalp by all sorts of expensive lotions and potions, but that might not matter. There are some tried and true medications that might work, like minoxidil or finasteride. But another solution is just shaving it off, and I've heard more and more how liberating this can be for a lot of guys. That's the ultimate control of their appearance. I'm Dr. Sanjay Gupta, helping you live a better life.
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26: A reminder is a lot of people will be headed out for vacation, and a lot of that for the 4th of July will be spent trying to cool off on some of the Idaho waterways. Doesn't matter if it's a pool, if it's a creek, if it's a river, a lake, or a hot springs. You need to be careful, and we've already seen a number of drownings already this year on Idaho waterways. Sadly, another one recently happened. A 12-year-old Boise boy has died after being pulled from the water at Trinity Hot Springs in Featherville. According to Ada County Coroner's Office, the child has been identified as Everett Newby of Boise, 12 years old. Officials say the Ada County Coroner's Office was dispatched to St. Luke's Hospital approximately 6:49 p.m. on June 20th. Newby was pronounced dead in the hospital's intensive care unit after life-saving efforts were unsuccessful. According to the coroner, Newby had been submerged in the water for a period of time at Trinity Hot Springs before being transported for medical treatment. Everett's family described him as a bright light whose unexpected loss has left loved ones navigating an unimaginable tragedy. As a parent, I can't even imagine something like this and having to deal with this. But once again, it just serves as a reminder that no matter what, we've had a teenager who was out fishing with his dad on Father's Day, tried to cross the Snake River in what he thought was a calm area, fell down and got swept away.
44: Undertow, yeah.
26: Very quick rapids, and ended up drowning there. So just be careful as you head out on your holidays and throughout the summer, because as we have already said, I mean, this is a half a dozen people already that, not even to July 1st, and we've seen drownings happening. Rescue on the Boise River last week as a raft flipped over just one day after the Boise River opened. So just be careful. KBOI News Time, 7:45. Stick around. Coming up here next, the drama in Caldwell continues as another tort claim has officially been filed. We'll get to that coming up here next. Right now, it's time for a final check on sports, brought to you by Riceworks Asian Fusion Steakhouse in downtown Kuna. Once again, open up every day. 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You also have buy one, get one specialty drinks and $2 off every single appetizer on the menu. 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
44: In World Cup play Wednesday, Switzerland beat Canada 2-1. Bosnia and Herzegovina topped Qatar 3-1. Morocco doubled up Haiti 4-2. Brazil shut out Scotland 3-0. Mexico beat Czechia by the same score, 3-0. And South Africa shut out South Korea 1-0. There are six more games today. Ecuador faces Germany in East Rutherford, New Jersey. Curacao plays the Ivory Coast in Philadelphia. Japan takes on Sweden in Dallas. Tunisia and the Netherlands fight it out in Kansas City. Paraguay faces Australia in Santa Clara, California. And Turkey and the USA play in Inglewood, California. That game is essentially meaningless, as win or lose tonight, they already have made it to the round of 32, the U.S., that is, and win or lose, Turkey will not be making the round of 32 at all. If you want to see the Americans and Turks play tonight, the game starts at 8 p.m. Mountain Time, and you can see it either on Fox or Telemundo. Detroit Lions defensive back Terrion Arnold was arrested Wednesday in Tampa on felony charges related to a kidnapping and robbery. Arnold is 23. He's accused of being the primary conspirator in a situation in which three men in their late teens were held at gunpoint, battered, and pistol whipped, and had some of their possessions stolen in Tampa in February. Six other accused

0: then immediately traded him to Houston. BYU guard Richie Saunders then went to the Memphis Grizzlies. In addition to Saunders, there were two other West Region choices. UCLA forward Tyler Bilodeau was taken at number 43 by Brooklyn, and Arizona guard Jaden Bradley was taken at number 50 by Toronto. There were four more international players selected Wednesday. German guard Jack Cale was chosen by Houston at number 39 and traded to the Knicks. Chicago took Russian guard Vasilevlad Ishenko at number 56 and traded him to Dallas. French forward Narcisse Ungoy went at number 57 to Atlanta before being traded to the Clippers. And Washington selected forward Malik Lewis of Trinidad and Tobago with the 60th and final draft choice, and then they traded him to Milwaukee. That's sports.
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2: 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Still looking busy in Nampa on eastbound 94 with heavy slowdown starting at Karcher Road, continuing through to Northside Franklin and Garrity Boulevard. The slowdowns at Garrity continuing to about Robinson Road. Eastbound 94 going through Meridian, seeing slowdowns emerging delays at our normal hotspots, 10 Mile Road, Meridian Road, and Eagle Road. Past Eagle Road, it does clear up with no slowdowns on the inbound connector going into downtown Boise.
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14: For decades, the prevailing wisdom for someone who's had a heart attack has been to put them on beta blockers for the rest of their life. But new research suggests that might not be necessary, and that the benefits of these medications probably taper off after a year or two. On the whole, and for the average person, beta blockers are very safe

0: and very effective. But, as with any medication, they can come with a cost, a financial one, and also potential side effects. We're talking about things like fatigue, dizziness, dry mouth, dry eyes. I want to be clear when I say that you absolutely should talk to your doctor before starting or stopping any medication. Point is, if you're years out from a heart attack and you're in otherwise good health, you might want to ask your doctor about discontinuing beta blockers. You want to, of course, keep up a healthy lifestyle, diet, exercise, and sleep. I'm Dr. Sanjay Gupta, helping you live a better life.
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5: Lots more drama in Caldwell. I, as I have said in the past, I've done my best to not call it a crap show, but some of the stuff that is just going on now, I can't not say that anymore. I don't live in Caldwell, by the way. We own a business in Caldwell, so we pay attention to some of the things going on there. And of course, we talk about it because it is news here on News Talk KBOI. A former City of Caldwell public information officer, Shar Jackson, has officially filed a tort claim against the city. Did this day before yesterday, alleging she was forced out of her job because of a hostile work environment. Jackson alleged city leaders allowed gender-based harassment, defamation, and retaliation to continue. She claimed she was targeted because of her support for Caldwell Police Chief Rex Ingram and his efforts to modernize the police department. According to the claim, that included what Jackson described as gendered rumors about her professional relationship with Ingram, as well as social media comments made by Eric Phillips on a post about toxic American women. Jackson argued comments like that contributed to an uncomfortable work environment and left her concerned about how she would be viewed in the workplace. The allegations in the tort claim mirror concerns that Jackson documented while she was still employed by the city. In November of 2025, emailed complaint to Human Resources, Jackson alleged that Councilmember Diana Register repeatedly questions her approved travel, criticized her work, and treated her differently than her male colleagues. She also alleged Registered questioned why she traveled to the same events as Ingram because she's a woman. Jackson wrote that the gender attack was damaging her professional reputation and said she was appalled that my professional relationship was being sexualized, and alleged that the pattern created a hostile work environment. In April, Jackson also objected to the city's decision to post a consultant's email to the public transparency portal, a webpage the city created to publish documents and communications related to high-profile city issues. The email, which has since been redacted, criticized Jackson by name, and Jackson alleged Mayor Eric Phillips directed the email to be posted, even though it contained what she described as inflammatory language. She also wrote that it was published without notice to her or gave her an opportunity to respond. I can't even keep track of the number of tort claims and lawsuits now that have been filed in the last couple of years. Adding to this, as you talk about records right there, and this is where I have a question. Anybody that works in city government, I'm just curious how much money and time is spent. How much money and time is spent on records request for that city? I'd be curious what the cost is in Meridian, what the cost is maybe in CUNA, Middleton, Star, smaller cities, Boise, which is much bigger than Caldwell. We got to take a break. When we come back, I want you to take a guess if you want. This is for you too, Chris.
6: Okay.
5: How much you think Caldwell has spent on public record requests this year, dollar figure. We'll talk about this when we come back after top of the hour.
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6: 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Slowdowns in Nampa on eastbound I-84 remain between Karcher and Garrity Boulevard. The slowdowns at Garrity continuing to Robinson Road, almost all the way to Black Cat Road. Eastbound I-84 going through Meridian, seeing slowdowns and merging delays between 10 Mile Road and Eagle Road, with the slowdowns at Eagle continuing to the 5 Mile Road overpass.
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5: Currently already 73 degrees in downtown Boise. 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Your hint, it has something to do with people who are usually lying down. What is it? If you know, stick around. You can win.
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8: They keep digging through rubble, searching for survivors. I'm Dave Anthony, Fox News in Venezuela. After two earthquakes struck a minute apart,
9: Marico! Mi mamá, weón!
8: A 7.2 magnitude and then a 7.5.
10: Right now, we're worried that there are people trapped in rubble. We want to help them get out. Some of those people are relatives that live in the United States.
8: Secretary of State Marco Rubio says the U.S. has sent rescue crews already, and much more aid is to come. At least 164 people are dead, nearly 1,000 injured.
11: Venezuela's acting president, Delcy Rodriguez, warning this death toll is expected to climb as emergency crews are racing against the clock to reach devastated areas and continue pulling victims from dozens of collapsed buildings. Now, while Venezuela sits near multiple fault lines, these are among the strongest earthquakes to hit the country in more than a century.
8: That's Fox's Dana Marie McNichol. Secretary Rubio spoke about the quake after talks on Iran and Bahrain with Gulf leaders.
10: We're going to give diplomacy every chance to work.
8: And as nuclear talks continue to prevent Iran from having weapons after a deal to extend the ceasefire, Rubio says it's vital shipping keeps flowing freely in the Strait of Hormuz without Iran's intervention.
10: You can call it a fee, you can call it a toll, call it whatever you want. If you are charging money to use the straits, we won't support it. We won't tolerate it. We won't allow it.
8: We got an inflation update this morning showing the biggest annual rate of increase since April 2023, driven up by the Iran conflict, 4.1% in what are called personal consumption expenditures. But oil prices are down a little again today. WTI $70 a barrel. Brent crude is now less than before the Iran fighting. However, gas still almost a dollar a gallon higher, upsetting President Trump.
12: We are not seeing anything at the pump by comparison to what it should be.
8: He claims oil companies may be gouging us. They deny that. Another Trump executive order trying to impose new restrictions on mail-in voting blocked in court today after another judge put a block on another order to oppose citizenship and ID rules. The president keeps pushing Republicans in Congress to pass a law. 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
13: My name is Sean, and I am the dean at St. Michael's Episcopal Cathedral in Boise, where we love summer, and we know that you love it too. 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We would love to meet you.
14: KBOI.
8: Well, in addition to the inflation update showing the biggest annual price rise in more than 3 years last month, another report shows economic growth was bigger than previously thought in the first quarter. The GDP increase revised higher to 2.1%, and first-time unemployment claims dropped last week. And on Wall Street, the Dow is surging up 342 points. However, the NASDAQ is down 203, the S&P 500 losing 3 points, and one stock falling is Apple. It's down 5%, reacting to this.
15: Apple is raising prices for Macs and iPads by 15 to 25%. CEO Tim Cook had warned that higher prices were coming because memory and storage chips are costing so much more. Among the increases, the iPad Air's price is going up $150. The base MacBook Pro price went up $300. Mark Tepper of Strategic Wealth Partners says Apple uses the same suppliers as companies building up artificial intelligence.
16: There's obviously still high demand for memory, and memory prices continue to go through the roof. And where does Apple get their memory from? Samsung, SK Hynix, and Micron.
15: For now, iPhone prices are unchanged. Ginny Cosella, Fox News.
8: At soccer's World Cup, Team USA plays Turkey tonight.
17: The Americans have won the first two matches in this World Cup and have already won Group D, securing a spot in the knockout stages. Meanwhile, Turkey has already been eliminated from the tournament. It's rare territory for the United States, as head coach Mauricio Pochettino will have to decide whether to play the same starting 11 or switch it up. What could influence his decision is the yellow cards his players have. Tyler Adams, Flo Balogun, Chris Richards, and Anthony Robinson all have one, and one more would suspend them from the team's round of 32 matchup. Kickoff is at 10 p.m. Eastern on Fox.
8: That's Tony Genualdo. I'm Dave Anthony. This is Fox News.
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6: 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Slowdowns in Nampa on eastbound I-84 starting at Northside Boulevard, continuing through to Robinson Road, with the worst part of those slowdowns at Northside Boulevard. Continuing eastbound through Meridian on I-84, slowdowns emerging delays at our normal hotspots, 10 Mile Road, Meridian Road, and Eagle Road. The slowdowns at Eagle Road continuing to about the Cloverdale Road overpass. Also seeing slowdowns on the inbound connector starting just past Chinden Boulevard.
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13: My name is Sean, and I am the Dean at St. Michael's Episcopal Cathedral in Boise, where we love summer, and we know that you love it too. 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We would love to meet you.
18: One more warm day is ahead with highs in the upper 80s to low 90s. Tonight, clouds increase, and tomorrow a cold front brings widespread showers and thunderstorms. Highs this weekend will reach the upper 60s to low 70s, with mountain snow possible in the highest elevations. For News Talk KBOI, I'm CBS 2 weather anchor Eric Walker.
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5: 806-208-336-3700, pound 670 on your Verizon Wireless. By the way, Micron just passed Tesla this morning in market value. That's how big that company is starting to become. It is interesting to watch. At the opening this morning, the NASDAQ was up over 600 points, now down over 180 points. So we've seen an almost 800-point swing in the NASDAQ so far. Dow continues to be up almost 500 as of right now. S&P is up. Gold is back down to what it was November of last year. I'm interested, and this will be something we'll talk with Jeremiah Bates about tomorrow morning, because usually gold is a hedge against inflation and times of tensions across the world. And I'm wondering if gold is dropping so much because it was up to $5,300 an ounce and it's down to about $4,000 an ounce right now. I'm wondering if it has to do with they're seeing the end of the war, much less tensions possibly coming with oil prices dropping. By the way, they're in the sixes, $69 a barrel, $69.90 a barrel this morning. If they think that there's going to be a continuing drop in gas prices, the average, by the way, for United States gas prices, this is everybody averaged together, has now dropped below $4 a barrel. A gallon. And you heard President Trump, that's still not enough for him. He's upset that it hasn't dropped faster with oil prices. If you remember, we're up a few months ago at $126 a barrel and now down to $69 a barrel. He's saying with oil dropping that much, gas prices should have dropped that much. I kind of agree with him.
19: Yeah, it's sort of a cause and effect thing, except there's been a cause but no effect.
5: No effect as of yet. So I get it. You have oil companies wanting to make squeeze every bit of profit out that they can, but I'll agree with the president. It doesn't seem fair. I had a little bit of homework as we went to break. Those of you listening, Chris, you included in this.
19: All right.
5: And I would love to hear from anybody, city managers, somebody who is a city council person. How much money and time is spent a year on Freedom of Information Act where people can request information from the city? Chris, question for you. How much, and this is as of June 1st, so from the January 1st of this year, when the new administration, everybody who got elected, new mayor, new city council members, how much money do you think has spent this year, been spent by the city of Caldwell, specifically the city of Caldwell, on records requests? How much has it cost the city so far this year?
19: $500.
5: Add a few more zeros.
19: $5,000.
5: Few more zeros.
19: $50,000.
5: Few more zeros.
19: $500,000.
5: $500,000 is what it has cost the city this year up until June 1st in paying for records requests.
19: That was only 1,000 times higher than I guessed at the beginning.
5: So far, year to date, 2,700 public records requests for emails and text messages. In the city. 2,700.
19: Were any of them answered?
5: Yeah, they have to. It's by law. You make a request for information, you have to hand it over. Here's my question. For those cities listening this morning, if you work within the city, does this come close to what your city is paying out? And here's another question. Mm-hmm. Can you require people to pay for the records request? Because this seems $500,000 is a ridiculous amount. $500,000 in not even half a year.
19: It would seem that they probably didn't need all of them.
5: But can you, by law, can you say, yes, we can give you, because you have to make it, by law, available if there is a records request. You have to give it to them. But do you have to give that to them and pay for it as a city? Or can you say, all records requests now for texts, emails, whatever records request is going to cost you $35-$40 every time you request it? Because that would put an end to a lot of this crap.
19: Possibly all of it.
5: Possibly. Ray Lynn North, by the way, finance director for the city and urban renewal treasurer for the city. This is from Tuesday night's city council member. She claims layoffs are coming. The city is a mess. Opportunities are here. We have the wrong people in certain places holding things back. As she left after she was questioned in the city council meeting. I would imagine if you have $500,000 that you have just spent on records requests, that money isn't just sitting in an account somewhere, I'm guessing. You don't have that. Most cities don't have an extra $500,000 just laying around to spend on foolishness. And by the way, personally think that 2,700 requests is foolishness, in my opinion.
19: I wouldn't even think they have a category for foolishness.
5: Well, they do now.
19: Well, I mean, after the fact, sure.
5: The city attorney, by the way, said that his paralegal spends 75% of her time on public information requests. she has a full-time job. Her full-time job is not just doing public information requests, but now three-quarters of her job is doing nothing.
19: Based on it being a full-time job, she spends 30 hours a week doing that.
5: Mm-hmm.
19: Seems like a lot.
5: Half a million seems like a lot, but I don't know. Is it a lot? I'm curious. I don't know how much Boise spends on public requests for
19: it's
5: information.
19: Good to have, like, a point of reference to start with.
5: How much like does Boise State University is the same way? If you have freedom of information requests, same thing. Does the city of Boise charge for those? Do other cities in the Treasure Valley charge? It legally, just so you know, yes, you have to give the information if somebody requests it. And that could come that could come from media outlets, could come from us, could come from KIVI, KBOI 2 News, other radio stations, any media outlet can request it, but also private people can request information.
19: And they call it freedom of information, but based on the cost, it apparently is not the least bit free.
5: Not free, because I don't know what, for instance, the paralegal makes per hour, but that's 3/4% of her time spent on it. She's being paid a salary. So that salary would, 75% of her salary basically is going just to doing that, because there's part of her job that isn't getting done that somebody else is going to be having to pick up the slack to.
19: One would assume.
5: Yeah. Thank you, Carl. Carl, we have a great producer. He's not only a producer, he's a fact checker for us. Yes, you can be charged for public records requests in Idaho. While many simple requests are fulfilled for free, government agencies are legally authorized to charge for specific copying, laboring, mailing costs under the Idaho Public Records Act. So now my next question would be, Caldwell, are you not doing this? Because how are you spending $500,000? Under Idaho Code 74-102, an agency can charge fees in the following scenarios. Oh, here might be the fly in the ointment. If the request involves more than 100 pages of paper records. Redaction. The records contain exempt or confidential information that requires staff to delete, redact any of the info before it is released to the public. And labor. The actual labor associated with locating and copying the documents exceeds 2 person hours.
19: Wow.
5: So those are the times that you can charge for it. So it doesn't sound like you can charge for everything.
19: When you were talking about requests for public records, of course, I was thinking like of a one sheet, summarize the thing and give it to me. But apparently that is not what they do.
5: Am I alone in my thinking? Does $500,000 for a city the size of Caldwell, spending $500,000 on record requests in the first 5 months of the year? We're not even to the six-month period yet. Does that seem ridiculous for a city the size of Caldwell?
19: And it seems like the main reason for it is so they can get together and slam one another.
5: Apparently. By the way, if you want to weigh in right now, phone lines are locked up. We got the Casper and Chris Damn Near Impossible question coming up. But if you want to weigh in, you can email us right now what your thoughts are, your opinions. And once again, if you work in the city, I would love to hear how much you end up paying for freedom of information and getting it to people who want it. Is this a ridiculous amount? Because it seems like it to me, but maybe it's not. Maybe it's normal. 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
21: 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Normal speeds coming out of Nampa on eastbound I-84. No slowdowns or merging delays at Karcher, Northside, Franklin, or Garrity Boulevard, but we are still seeing some pretty heavy slowdowns and merging delays in Meridian on eastbound I-84 at our normal hotspots, 10 Mile Road, Meridian Road, and Eagle Road. The slowdowns at Eagle Road continuing to about the Cloverdale Road overpass.
22: Weather from the CBS 2 Weather Center.
18: Temperatures climbing to the upper 80s to low 90s today before a major weather change arrives. Tonight remains mild, and tomorrow, well, it turns much cooler with showers and thunderstorms developing. By the weekend, temperatures will be 15 to 20 degrees below normal. For News Talk KBOI, I'm CBS 2 weather anchor Eric Walker.
5: Once again, Casper and Chris, damn near impossible question. 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
25: You know, summer is a great time to re-examine how much time your kids are spending on social media, along with what they are seeing and who they are engaging with. Ask them how the posts in their feed make them feel. These apps are built to be addictive, so kids, all of us in fact, will keep coming back for more, even when we are made to feel worse. It's bizarre. You might need to help your son or daughter reset their algorithm by unfollowing certain accounts and following or interacting with more positive ones. They might need suggestions of other healthier things to do, or to see you leading the way by example and putting your own phone away. In the run-up to bedtime, everyone's phone should go away, no questions asked. And if you need some help, sort of, I guess, resetting expectations, try engaging parents of your kids' friends for a more coordinated effort. I'm Dr. Sanjay Gupta, helping you live a better life.
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5: 822. 208-336-3700, #670 on your Verizon Wireless. I'm giving out the number again because usually by now, if we don't have a really tough question, all the lines are full. Right now, we have one person waiting to answer our damn near impossible question. So if you think you know the answer to this question, you might want to call us right now in case our first caller doesn't get it correct. By the way, brought to you by Berkshire Hathaway Home Services, Silverhawk Realty, 208-888-4128 for all your real estate needs. Their priority is you. Paul, you're going to get first and right now only crack at our question so far this morning. So I have high hopes for you. $50 gift certificate to Blaze Pizza is up for grabs. Any one of their locations. An average of 3,234 Americans go to the emergency room every year from injuries suffered while they're doing this. Your hint, it's something people usually do lying down. What is it?
1: Tanning in the tanning bed.
5: It is tanning bed injuries. Yes, that's yeah. Crazy. Apparently, a lot of people get severe burns. They injure their eyes. I'm guessing when injuring their eyes, it comes from not wearing the goggles inside and burning your retina. I'm guessing. A lot of fainting, falling injuries come from that too. Probably from the heat. I'm guessing. Yeah, over 3,000 Americans go to the emergency room every year because of a tanning bed injury. Congratulations, Paul. Thank you for saving us and not having an impossible question today. You have a $50 gift certificate to Blaze Pizza. Hang on the line, okay? One more day. Chance tomorrow. Final chance to win your Blaze Pizza gift certificates if you didn't win this morning. So make sure you're listening in tomorrow morning. Still have more winning for you today. Don't forget, if you want the tickets to Thirsty Thursday, the Boise Hawks taking on the Ogden Raptors tonight at Hawks Memorial Stadium. Four tickets. Two pair of tickets for you for half price cold beverages tonight. We'll be doing this every home game on Thursday nights, Thirsty Thursday, with News Talk KBOI. If you want your tickets, text the word Hawks right now to 208-336-3700. We'll pick a winner coming up at the end of the show. Just remember, if you do win today, you will have to pick up your tickets before close of business because these are actual tickets for tonight's game. A couple of emails in this morning on our subject of like I said, it seems to me $500,000 is a ridiculous amount in half a year to pay for records requests. And I'm just curious if people have worked in cities where that, maybe it's just normal and it just seems like a lot of money. Mike in Midvale writes in, "Morning, man, I lived in Vegas for years and records went from free to a small fee to paying for hourly time that the clerk spends on pulling your records plus copying fees." I'm wondering if that would cause a number of people to stop. Because, I mean, if it's free, it costs you nothing to make a records request, you'd do it. However, if every time you made a records request, it cost you $10, $20, $30 or whatever, probably stop you from making 100 records requests if it's the same person doing it over and over and over again. By the way, if you do the math on this, and by the way, I don't do math because I've been asked not to by our staff and management. Not do math on the radio.
19: Yeah, we don't do verbal math.
5: Yeah, we did get a text in from somebody else, and somebody else can check in the math, but they said that's about $185 per record request, if the numbers are correct, over 2,700 record requests and $500,000.
19: Well, and apparently, as you said, a lot of these records have 100 pages or more.
5: Mm-hmm. Paul in Caldwell writes in, "Caldwell has wasted $500,000 on flock mass surveillance of its citizens. I'd rather the money be spent on freedom of information request." Paul, I think the point you're missing here is $500,000 is spent on the flock cameras and $500,000 is spent on the freedom. So it's being spent on both things. So you got to be okay with both of them because the flock cameras have already been purchased. They're already up. They're already being used to stop crime. Question is $500,000 too much for freedom of information? Not either or. Thank you for the email, though. We're going to take a little break from our phone calls. We've got a special guest, the pride of Ashton, Idaho. I'm calling him that. I don't know if he really is the pride of Ashton, Idaho.
19: I looked it up. Who are the most famous people from Ashton, Idaho? He was number one, and number two was one of the governors of Idaho, was from Ashton, who served from 1923 to 1927.
5: What's his name?
19: I've already forgotten that.
5: See? So, yeah. I was wondering if I'd even heard of the guy. He is from a town, Ashton's about 1,000 people. He's had a really big week. He's getting off to a great start in his career. Although, when you say great start, you hear comedians and go, oh, he's an overnight sensation. No, he's been doing this for a long time. It's just you have just started hearing about him right now. A Netflix special came out this week. He was also on The Tonight Show this week. Mm-hmm. We get a chance to talk with him. Possibility he may be coming to Idaho soon. We'll question him on that whole lot more. He'll be with us coming up here next. Ryan Hamilton, live on News Talk KBOI.
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21: 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No slowdowns in Nampa on eastbound I-84 this morning, but we are still seeing some pretty heavy slowdowns and merging delays in Meridian at our normal hotspots, 10 Mile Road, Meridian Road, and Eagle Road. The slowdowns at Eagle continuing to about the Cloverdale Road overpass. It does clear up past that going into downtown Boise with no slowdowns on the inbound connector.
3: Weather from the CBS 2 Weather Center.
18: Today, expect highs in the upper 80s to low 90s across southwest Idaho with a mix of sun and clouds. Tonight stays mild with lows in the upper 50s to low 60s. Tomorrow, showers and thunderstorms move in with highs only in the mid 70s. A much cooler weekend follows. For News Talk KBOI, I'm CBS 2 weather anchor Eric Walker.
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14: Starts now.
17: U.S. stocks are mixed to kick off Thursday's trading session. Two out of the three major U.S. indexes are in negative territory. This is as investors are digesting the PCE, the Federal Reserve's preferred inflation gauge, showing that core inflation rose to a rate of 3.4% in the month of May. That's the highest since we've seen since October of 2023. However, that was in line with overall expectations. Currently, the Dow Jones Industrial Average up over 200 points, the S&P 500 in the red down about 0.3%, and the tech-heavy NASDAQ falling over 200 points, a drop of about 1%. Shares of Micron giving back some of those gains that we saw in pre-market trading after they far exceeded their earnings expectations. Shares are currently up over 11%, but it's been bouncing around a bit so far this trading session. In the fixed income space, the 10-year treasury yield, little change, still hovering just below 4.4%, so a little bit of a decline there. Price of oil, relatively flat, still seeing it around $70. Price of gold, price of silver, gold showing a modest gain, price of silver down about 1%. And in the cryptocurrency space, Bitcoin falling almost 2.5%. Its price is now just above $58,000 a token. I'm Jeremiah Bates on behalf of Tree City Advisors of Pollen and the Real Money Pros on News Talk KBOI.
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27: Fox News, I'm Therese Crowley. Buildings buckle under magnitudes of power in a pair of earthquakes in Caracas, Venezuela. More than 160 known dead, as many as 1,000 injured. A 7.2 quake followed by a 7.5 40 seconds later. Secretary of State Marco Rubio says the number one U.S. response is search and rescue.
28: The Department of War is going to have to play a big logistical role here because they have the ability to land in challenging places right now. The airport in Caracas is damaged. One of the runways is cracked. And so, but the Department of War has the capability to land in situations like that.
27: Teams from Fairfax County, Virginia, and Los Angeles already dispatched. Rubio says he had a really good meeting with the King of Bahrain on security details for Gulf allies in the Iran peace deal. Says there's zero support for any toll or fee on the Strait of Hormuz. 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
24: A better life with Dr. Sanjay Gupta.
1: By age 35, two-thirds of American men will experience some degree of noticeable hair loss. And by age 50, about 85% of men will have significantly thinning hair. That's according to the American Hair Loss Association. Now, one dermatologist explained that hair loss can either be genetic or it can be triggered by stress, illness, surgery, medications, major life events. No matter the cause, a lot of men, understandably, are frustrated by hair loss because it seems like a loss of control. You can take great care of your scalp by all sorts of expensive lotions and potions, but that might not matter. There are some tried and true medications that might work, like minoxidil or finasteride. But another solution is just shaving it off, and I've heard more and more how liberating this can be for a lot of guys. That's the ultimate control of their appearance. I'm Dr. Sanjay Gupta, helping you live a better life.
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5: 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Still seeing slowdowns in Meridian on eastbound 94 between 10 Mile Road and Eagle Road. The slowdowns at Eagle Road continuing to about the 5 Mile Road overpass. But past that, it does clear up with no slowdowns on the inbound connector going into downtown Boise. Also in Garden City, we are seeing some slowdowns on Chinden Boulevard between Curtis and Orchard.
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9: We have a big parade every year on the 4th of July. It's the biggest event in my town every year. There are 500 people in the parade and 500 people who are watching the parade. We have exactly enough people to have a parade. If someone stays home, they're kind of ruining the parade. Here's what I love about the parade is after it's over, nobody leaves. Nobody has anywhere to go. There's only one suitable street in my town for a parade. And when the parade gets out of town, it doesn't know what to do either. And there's this moment of confusion. And then it just flips around and it comes back. Everybody just watches the other side of the parade again.
13: Oh my gosh, this is so true. I grew up in Nesper's small town parade. Same thing. It goes through the town twice. The pride of Ashton, Idaho. Ryan Hamilton with us this morning. And Ryan, you are the quintessential type comedian where you are, I like to call, an overnight sensation who has spent 20 years becoming that overnight sensation.
19: Well, that's very nice. Thank you. I appreciate that. We're still working on it, and I just keep going. You know, what else can you do?
13: You've had a big week this week. You've had a Netflix special that dropped right on Tuesday.
19: Yes.
13: Mm-hmm. And you also were on The Tonight Show, I think the same night, to help promote that show.
19: Yes.
13: And you're also touring right now, correct?
19: Yeah, I'm on the road all the time, and so I happen to be home at the moment, but I'm headed out tomorrow again for the weekend.
13: You got to be how often do you get to get home to Ashton?
19: Well, you know, not home in Ashton.
13: You're home in New York. Okay.
19: Sorry, but I am headed home for the 4th of July.
13: Really?
19: So.
13: Are they going to put you as a Grand Marshal or something?
19: I just need a break, you know. It's it's the best time to I love being there that time of year, so it's nice, but so yeah, I might be around. It has been a big week. The Tonight Show is great, really fun, and it's all new material, by the way, from the special, all different. So if you want to go watch either of those, they're all different.
13: What's it take to get on a Netflix special of your own? Because I mean, every comedian would love to have their own Netflix special.
20: And this isn't your first either.
13: Yeah, this isn't your first, and they don't just hand them out to everybody. So what did it take to get that, other than of course being funny, which you are?
19: It's tough. I mean, I'd been working on it for a while. You know, before COVID, I was kind of ready to go and take it out and see if someone was interested in picking up another special. And then COVID happened, and then, you know, we had to push everything. And then this accident happened right as I came back. So then this kind of took over my act, and I felt like I had to talk about this. So then it was, let me develop this and see how it goes. So it took a long time. And then when I was ready to get it out there, you know, I have a social media following, but what people really want is they want to know, if we take this from you, how are we, are your people going to come watch this? So I'm working on that. So nobody's like banging down my door to get this, but they like me. They like the material, you know? So it's sitting there. It's kind of floating around for a while, and different people were kind of throwing in their hats, like going, let me help you produce this. And Jerry Seinfeld was real interested, and he had a lot of input on the special, by the way. He didn't end up producing it. He had a movie going on and book. He's busy, and he likes to go all in. Nikki Glaser was talking to me about it, and she's also really busy. And Nate Bargatze eventually came around, who's an old friend of mine, and he's like, look, I'm starting this production company, let's do something, I want to put it up on YouTube. And I said, I'm going to produce it myself and see if I can sell it, and if I can't. And then he called me and was like, hey, Netflix is interested. And I go, well, I've been talking to them for a while. And he goes, yeah, but I talk to them, you know. And I'm like, okay, okay.
0: Ryan, one of the things you're known for is your big smile, and you do talk about that when you're on stage, right?
19: Yes, my first special was called Happy Face. I look like this, but I don't feel like this. You know, I wake up in the morning, I look in the mirror, and I go, well, this is inaccurate, and it's a hard way to live. I can't just show up at a funeral, you know. I'm so sorry for your loss. It's just this thing that I have to deal with. But I'm trying to embrace it. It's really real. It's like I am a bit self-conscious, but even if you look at the Tonight Show pictures, I just tried to enjoy it, smile big, have fun. But I get calm. I mean, people are always going to say things like, what's, you know, this guy. Somebody said, this guy's a cannibal. He must be. I'm like, I think it's because my mouth is so big. I mean, people are crazy. So, whatever. That's who I am.
0: They probably just assumed that Ashton wouldn't have good dentistry, but apparently it does.
13: I got to ask, coming from a town of 1,000 people, and now your hometown, you live in New York. What is it like coming from Ashton, and then all of a sudden now you're a New York boy?
19: Idaho will always feel like home to me, and that little corner of Idaho is a very special place for me, and I love New York, but I always say, like, it's not my default setting. I love it here, and I've learned to adapt, and it is home, but even still, coming back, if I leave and I come back, I get this little thing in my chest that starts to go, and my thoughts start to whirl. If you can visualize this, it kind of is like getting into double Dutch jump rope. You know, when you're like following the rope with your hand, and I think I'm going to New York, and then I'm in it, and then I'm in New York, and I'm going, hold the door, please. I don't have any money. This is a two-bedroom? Are you out of your mind? This isn't a two-bedroom. And that's how New York feels to me. It's like I steal myself for it, and then I'm in it, and then I like it. And then I get to a point where it's like I need to see nature. That's the biggest thing, right? I miss. I live across the street from Central Park, which is such a great gift. But
13: no wonder you pay so much for a two-bedroom apartment.
19: Oh, I wish I had a two-bedroom. I live in a studio apartment. This building's really nice, and it's in a nice place. But when I came here, they were like, this is an old building. This is, your apartment used to be servants' quarters. And I'm like, okay, this is where I live. But, you know, even Central Park is beautiful and as grand and as great as it is, it does not do for me what looking out the window and seeing the Tetons off in the distance does for me, you know. So
0: do you find when you're touring that people have preconceptions about Idaho, or have most of them just never heard of it?
19: They don't know where it is the thing that really stands out to me. You know, they think it's in the Midwest. Mm. Everybody thinks it's, you know, and you say, where is it? You go, well, it's in the West or Northwest, depending on who you're talking to. We're kind of like this listless stepchild that has no home. It's like, which region wants to claim us? And in New York, they think we're right next to Ohio. They just have no concept of so that's always funny. The thing that really I can't, you know, sometimes I say, from a potato farming community, what's that like? Well, we get out of school for a couple of weeks to harvest potatoes. And they go, what do you mean? And I go, well, we got to go get the potatoes out of the ground. And they're like, everybody? You know, yeah, everybody cool. Everybody cool doing this. This is what we're doing. And they can't wrap their head around that. It's like they can't. They have this idea that if you can make it in New York, you can make it anywhere. And that is simply not true. They can't make it in Ashton, Idaho. I gotta ask,
13: When you go back and visit, do your family and friends treat you any different now that you're a big shot?
19: No, and I'm so happy. No, they will never, and they know. They've seen all the shows, whatever, mm-hmm. and they know who I am because, that's just... I go back, like, I just had a class reunion last summer. I went back. Everything's the same.
13: How big was your class?
19: I think we had 63, and I think it was one of the biggest ever in the history of that high school there. Yeah, and,
13: so everybody knows everybody still.
19: Everybody knows everybody, and it's like kindergarten all the way through. Yeah. So it's like these people feel to me like kind of like cousins, kind of know what's going on in their life. You hear from my parents talk to their parents kind of thing, and, they'll always be that way.
13: You can take the boy out of Idaho, but you can't take Idaho out of the boy, apparently. It's true.
19: Huh? I guess so. Yeah.
13: Before we let you go, I've heard rumors.

0: 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We would love to meet you.
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4: A Better Life with Dr. Sanjay Gupta.
5: Osteoporosis affects millions of people in the United States and around the world. It's a disease that basically causes someone's bones to become weak, brittle, and porous, which can increase their risk of fractures. Now, the good news here is there are things you can do other than, or in addition to, taking medications to prevent fractures before it's too late. One is to up your intake of calcium and vitamin D. You also want to eat more protein. One functional medicine dietitian told us that that helps build muscle, and if you're building muscle strength, then you are also building bone strength. You want to be mindful of your workouts. The best ways to build bone density, one therapist told us, are going to be resistance exercises like lifting weights, and also exercises that make your bones take a bit of an impact, such as jumping or even running, just loading the bones a little bit more. I'm Dr. Sanjay Gupta, helping you live a better life.
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14: I can't wait to see Ryan if he comes here to town. Very funny, very popular right now. Netflix show, It Just Hit Me, dropped on Tuesday. He gets that from being hit by a bus.

0: bus, apparently. Like, I'm not kidding. Well, it's not a joke. He got hit by a bus.
1: He even said, he said, you get hit by a car and people are really sorry for you. You tell them you get hit by a bus and they laugh.
0: So thanks to Ryan once again for being on with us. Back to the final hour of the show this morning. Remember, we have tickets for the game tonight. It's Thirsty Thursday at the Boise Hawks. Text the word Hawks to 208-336-3700. Pick a winner coming up here next hour. We do have breaking news this morning.
2: This was out of Hawaii, where if you have a concealed carry permit, which takes some doing there, the presumption under Hawaii law was that you couldn't take it on private property unless you got express permission from the owner of that private property. So things like shops or restaurants or really any private property. Well, the court shut that down today. They say that arrangement would impose a new burden on permit holders, people who've gotten these concealed carry permits. This other decision dealing with the border was about if you have to arrive in the U.S. to start an asylum proceeding or an asylum claim, what if you're held on the side in New Mexico? You're not allowed to come in. Immigration advocates had said people should be accepted there, but the court said no. It says we decide only that an alien standing in Mexico does not, quote unquote, arrive in the United States.
0: Those are two of the three Supreme Court rulings handed down. The other Supreme Court ruling just got handed down, ruling in the landmark Mullen versus Doe case. The Supreme Court has sided with the Trump administration, ruling that the Syrian and Haitian nationals are not entitled to orders postponing the termination of their temporary protected status while their lawsuits against the Department of Homeland Security proceed. Supreme Court determined that the federal government can proceed with ending the temporary protection status designation for Syria and Haiti without having to pause the terminations while ongoing litigation is being resolved. Lower courts had previously issued injunctions blocking the administration's efforts, siding with plaintiffs who argued the policy was politically and racially motivated. Supreme Court's ruling removes those legal blocks, validating the administration's authority to evaluate and terminate specific temporary protection security. So those are three more cases handed down today. By the way, that's not all. There's a whole handful of cases that they have not issued their rulings on as of yet. And July 1st is when the Supremes will be headed out on their summer break. I wish we had a summer break like the Supreme Court justices. our summer break is going to be a week long next week.
1: As much as we get criticized, it's not nearly as much as they do.
0: Oh, I don't know. Depends on the day, right?
1: Well, worldwide, we're them.
0: We've got a lot more stuff to get to, and we'll do that coming up after news. By the way, Dow is up 730 points, so up big since the opening. NASDAQ is down just 23. Now, this is NASDAQ's jumping around. NASDAQ was up over 600 at the opening, dropped down to about 200 in the red, so you saw 800-point swing there, but now only down 23 points. But it is continuing to bounce up and down. When we come back, there's a lot of things happening that we got to get to, a lot of news stories that we haven't touched on as of yet. Some of the things are happening today. A job fair. So if you are looking for a job, we'll give you the details on that. Meridian Dairy Days kicks off their 97th celebration officially today. We'll give you the details on that. And if you like concert tickets for cheap, we'll give you the details on that.
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12: This is a Fox News alert. Two big rulings from the Supreme Court. I'm Dave Anthony. The first one is a win for gun owners' rights advocates who challenged a law in Hawaii.
2: If you have a concealed carry permit, which takes some doing there, the presumption under Hawaii law was that you couldn't take it on private property unless you got express permission from the owner of that private property. So things like shops or restaurants or really any private property. Well, the court shut that down today. They say that arrangement would impose a new burden on permit holders.
12: Fox's Shannon Bream outside the Supreme Court also details another ruling in an immigration case. It's a win for a Trump policy.
2: If you have to arrive in the U.S. to start an asylum proceeding or an asylum claim, what if you're held on the side in New Mexico? You're not allowed to come in. Immigration advocates had said people should be accepted there, but the court said no. It says we decide only that an alien standing in Mexico does not quote unquote arrive in the United States. The INA, international immigration law, neither entitles such an alien to apply for asylum nor requires an immigration officer to inspect him.
12: A third ruling also goes the president's way, allowing him to end legal protections for migrants from Haiti and Syria who could now be deported. They keep digging through the rubble of collapsed homes and buildings in Venezuela, looking for survivors after two powerful earthquakes. The U.S. is sending rescue crews to help. Secretary of State Marco Rubio says they'll also assist with
13: housing. Where do you put all these people that don't have anywhere to go live? What we can do to help restore or help them restore their communications, their internet.
12: At least 164 people are dead, almost 1,000 injured. Secretary Rubio said that in Bahrain, meeting with Gulf leaders discussing the deal with Iran to rein in its nuclear program and get shipping flowing freely.
13: One thing that came across very clear is there is zero support among the Gulf countries for any sort of toll or fees or anything that charges for the use of international waters.
12: A new report shows inflation rising again last month. PCE index 4.1%, the biggest annual rate in more than 3 years. 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
14: How did I lose weight? And I did. Lean, right here. I did. I love this stuff. 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
12: Again, our top Fox News story, Supreme Court rulings this morning. One's a victory for gun owners in Hawaii, challenging a law restricting concealed carry permits. Two other cases side with Trump immigration policy. There are lower court rulings against the president on his executive orders on voting, but Fox's Jackie Heinrich reports from the White House the post office is still planning to comply.
2: The Postmaster General's refusal to deliver mail-in ballots to any state that won't say who's eligible to get them follows an executive order the president signed back in March, creating this proposed rule. And that order is facing multiple court challenges. Just yesterday, a federal judge in Boston blocked the administration from implementing most of this order, which also deals with other provisions like proof of citizenship.
12: Now, the president keeps pushing Congress to pass a law putting those voting regulations in place. It would also ban transgender athletes from playing women's sports and outlaw trans surgeries for children. Democrats oppose all of that. Some Republicans also do not support the Trump voting proposals. A win for Harvey Weinstein today. Prosecutors in New York say they'll drop a new rape charge instead of trying him a fourth time. Weinstein, a disgraced Hollywood former producer, has already been convicted on other sexual misconduct charges in New York and in California and remains in prison. In the Philippines, a video game no longer allowed after a school shooting.
11: Gorebox is described on Google Play as brutal combat with an extensive arsenal of weapons and explosives. Police say one of two teenage attackers in a school shooting in the Philippines had been playing the game. It's been temporarily blocked there while investigators assess whether there's any link to the crime. Three students were killed and 20 others wounded after two people fired handguns inside a classroom on Monday.
12: That's Fox's Jonathan Savage. The suspects are 14 and 15. On Wall Street, the Dow hit a new all-time high today. It's up 619 points, but the Nasdaq's down 64. I'm Dave Anthony, and this is Fox News.
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0: Into our final hour of our show today, it is 9:05. Once again, final hour to register to get your tickets to the Boise Hawks game tonight against Ogden. It's Thirsty Thursday, where you get half-price draft beers, seltzers, soft drinks, and water. That's happening tonight. If you want the tickets, all you have to do is text the word Hawks to 208-336-3700 as part of Thirsty Thursday, which, by the way, we are giving away tickets to every home game during the season. You have Baseball Bingo presented by Idaho Lottery, where everybody gets to play along to win prizes from the Idaho Lottery, too, tonight. So if you want a chance to go to the game for free, this is it, our final pair of tickets. Keep in mind, it's actually two pair of tickets. Keep in mind, if you want these tickets, you will have to pick them up if you do win today before 5 o'clock. These are actual tickets for tonight's game. Last hour before we were talking with Ryan Hamilton, we were talking about how much money was being spent by the city of Caldwell just this year alone on records requests. And that's $500,000. And that was as of June, not even through the entire month of June. 2,700 records requests, over 2,700 records requests have been made. And I'm curious. To me, that seems like a ridiculous amount for a city the size of Caldwell. But I don't know. I've never worked within a city. I'm curious if you are listening and you have been a city employee for another city, or you're currently a city employee. How much is a good amount on records request being spent? Because $500,000, that seems like a lot to me, but maybe it's not. I don't know.
1: But you're right. It does seem like a lot.
0: This person writes in, I lived in Virginia City with free records to $50 now just to get accident reports. They did this because insurance companies always wanted accident reports to determine a payout. So the city did it knowing insurance companies will pay. Things like Progressive, State Farm, and others who would make those records requests would pay the amount, and they were able to make money on it. I don't necessarily think that the people requesting these, over 2,700 requests, now some of them may be insurance companies. I don't think it's all insurance companies. David writes in, Mike, regarding your question on public records requests, there was a town in Eastern Washington, I believe Othello, was nearly forced into bankruptcy due to public records request.
1: Wow. Wow.
0: There are scammers that have found small municipalities that don't have the staff to respond to large volumes of personal requests. If the public records request is not responded to in a timely manner, the municipality is held accountable and must pay a penalty to the requester. Okay, that seems wrong. They're doing it as a business. I would recommend looking up this case. There are other municipalities that have experienced this as well. I have a funny feeling that's not what's going on in Caldwell. I'm just saying.
1: Mm-hmm.
0: Another person writes in. Let's see if I can get my thoughts in order. This is a long text message. When government workers want to justify their existence or seem more valuable because they want a budget increase, estimating how much time they spend on different things comes up. We assume that if they're all on the clock, they're producing something. I've been in courthouses waiting for service, watching people, walking around, visiting with each other. If you did away with all public records requests, the budget wouldn't go down that much. I disagree. 100% disagree with you. First of all, you couldn't do away with public records requests because it is the law that you must, due to the Freedom of Information Act, give anybody that requests those records, unless they're confidential, you must give them those records. And if this is costing the city of Caldwell $500,000 right now, what do you mean you don't think that the budget is going to go down that much? That money has to come from somewhere. Somebody is paying for that out of other budgets, because I don't think the city of Caldwell sat there and looked in 2026 budget and go, all right, here's our budget. We got this. We got operation. We got salaries. And it's going to cost us $1 million for Freedom of Information.
1: Wow.
0: I don't think that you sit there and budget that you're going to have to pay $1 million responding to information requests. I could be wrong. He goes on to say, I use public records in regards to properties, not because I want to harass people. I pay the price for copies. They're very helpful in helping me find those copies so I can look them over before getting them copied. We need this service. We also need as few government workers as possible. Get them out in the private sector, producing marketable goods. Production and consumption is what makes a good economy. With as little red tape as possible. I watched my nephew, for instance, spend $110,000 trying to divide a 20-acre piece of property into a 10 and two fives in California. He didn't get it done. We do not need that kind of government, and I hope it never comes here. You did a good job getting your thoughts together. If you want to weigh in on your thoughts, and like I said, I would love to hear from a city employee from another city, whether it's Boise, Meridian, Kuna, Nampa, Middleton, Star. How much are you spending a year on information requests? Is this $500,000 that has been spent so far up until June in Caldwell a ridiculous amount? Or is it not that much out of line? Because like I said, I don't know. I've never been in city government. I don't know if that seems ridiculous. To me, it seems ridiculous, but like I said, I'm not working in city government. If this was a Freedom of Information request from our radio station, because we are a private entity, we could charge money for that. It sounds like you could charge money, and they do get charged money if there are certain things because of the law in Idaho that are met. For instance, if you have to copy 100 pages, they're going to charge you for that.
1: Mm-hmm. I wonder how much per copy it is now.
0: Yeah, I don't know. There's a lot of other things we need to get to, as I mentioned, that we haven't had a chance to. Some of these things are happening beginning today that I wanted to remind you of. One of the things is going on this morning, a job fair with employers hiring for a variety of positions happening in Nampa today. The Idaho Department of Labor hosting an event at the Nampa Public Library, 11 a.m. until 2, today only. Employers will be on site to hire you right there. AutoZone, Auto Parts, Caldwell Transportation, City of Boise, City of Nampa, CFCS Beef Packers, DeBella, Elwood Staffing, Gem County, HB Specialty Foods, Idaho Air National Guard, Idaho Central Credit Union, Lactalis, American Group, Moonlight Mountain Recovery. Those are just an example. T-Mobile, United Components, Those are just examples. There is a lot more that will be there. Job seekers are encouraged to bring their resume dressed to impress. If you need more information, you can go to caldwell@labor.idaho.gov. That gets underway at 11 o'clock today. Later on this afternoon, Meridian Dairy Days kicks off.
1: All right.
0: 97th year.
1: We'll milk that for all it's worth.
0: We've all been to this, haven't we?
1: Sure.
0: Yeah, I was going to say. I think, hadn't you, wasn't there a barbecue that you judged for Meridian Dairy Days? I seem to remember that for some reason. I know they've had barbecue contests there before.
1: I've judged a lot of eating contests, go figure, but... there was a chili cook-off one time, too.
0: They have chili cook-offs. According to the city of Meridian, when this began, farmers would bring their milk into the creamery, which then produced and sold Challenge Butter. Co-op members would then issued milk checks. The first dairy show allowed 4-H members and Jersey breeders to showcase their livestock. This was all 97 years ago. That's where it began. And it gets underway. In its 97-year history, Meridian Dairy Days has grown into a multi-day gathering. Mm-hmm. It will go today, tomorrow, and Saturday. Their theme this year, red, white, and moon.
1: The kids are, you know, like I say, kids, they're 31 and 26 now. But when they were little, I used to take them to all the local carnivals, you know, every time there was a celebration anywhere.
0: By the way, they do have a carnival. You can buy unlimited rides with a wristband, $35. This is kind of cool. The unlimited carnival rides didn't used to come with games, but for $35, you get unlimited carnival rides, and you can also play two games to try to win the Cupid doll.
1: All right.
0: Carnival is open up later this afternoon, and by the way, it will run until Saturday night. And by the way, I want to say the theme again, red, white, and moo, just because it's fun to do. another thing going on, great news. If you like summer concerts, you like live music, and maybe you like $25 concert tickets even more, two major concert venues, Boise area, are giving you a chance. 5-day sale going on right now. 15 shows priced at $25. No code required. You just dive in and start buying. This happened yesterday, so it's going on for 5 days. Some concerts will be bigger bargain than others. Either way, there is a limited number of these tickets available. It's their special American 250 celebration. Some of the shows that are a part of this, if you like some of these concerts, AJR, July 10th. Goo Goo Dolls, July 27th. That'll be a big one. For $25, that's pretty good.
1: Mm-hmm.
0: Lindsey Stirling, August 4th. Men at Work, August 13th. The Beach Boys, August 27th.
1: Do you have to go to that one?
0: I don't have to. I hope my wife's not listening right now. Foster the People, September 19th. You also have taking part in this, the Revolution Concert House and Event Center. Marcus King Band, Soul Asylum. Black Label Society, Switchfoot, those are the tickets, once again, that you can get. Tickets for $25, all those concerts plus more that I didn't have time to mention, you can get them by going to cttouringid.com. $25 tickets available for 5 days or until the tickets sell out. So some of those more popular concerts could sell out before the 5 days are up, but if you're interested, now you know about it. Not done with the information that we haven't had a chance to get to this morning. When we come back, the Michael Vaughn case is continuing, expected to go to court later this year. Maybe the defense, made a motion in court yesterday for Stacey Wandra, asking that the charges be dismissed. We'll give you the details on that when we come back.
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17: Vince Colonnais here. 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
0: 921-208-336-3700 if you want to take part in the show. 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Text message just in. Don't forget the Idaho City Rodeo is this weekend. Also, is it in the summertime? Isn't there a rodeo every single weekend somewhere? I think in Idaho, you could find... I'm talking about specifically in Idaho.
1: Right. Probably. Pretty close.
0: I believe this is also Eagle Fun Days this weekend, where you find the best wet parade... I'm sorry, the best moist parade anywhere.
1: Now you're just confusing me.
0: Well, and I also...
1: No, I've been in that parade before.
0: I also pissed off a bunch of women by saying the word moist.
1: I told you what I did... I had a super soaker, and we'd go by in our van. It was a radio station van, and people would be coming up like they wanted to squirt us, but they'd see that my window was down, and I'd kind of give them the hands like, hey, not participating. And then as soon as they turned their back, I'd roll the window down real quick and soak them, and then roll the window right back up and still act like I was just as innocent as could be. We never got the least bit wet, but we sure...
0: It is a fun parade. I believe it's going on Eagle Fun Days Friday and Saturday.
1: Yeah,
0: Friday and Saturday. So lots of stuff that you can do ahead of the big celebrations that will be going on. And we'll talk more about some of the things that are going to be happening for the 4th of July as we celebrate the 250th anniversary. One of the things that state employees are going to get, and I love this, actually... Governor Little announced that state employees are going to get an extra benefit this year for Independence Day.
18: Idaho Governor Brad Little has granted state employees an additional 2 days off paid leave in honor of America 250. The governor described the day as a once-in-a-generation opportunity and said the additional time off will allow Idaho's public servants to, quote, celebrate this historic milestone with family and friends, participate in community events, and reflect on the sacrifices of the generations who secured and preserved our liberty. Eligible executive branch employees will receive paid leave on Thursday, July 2nd, and on Monday, July 6th.
0: The reason I like this, and I'm not a state employee, state employees, if you've paid attention to the budgeting process this year, a lot of state employees got very small raises or didn't get raises at all. This is a great way that you can give a raise, basically, and not have to pay any money.
1: Because during the 2 days, they can look for a job.
0: I can tell you from my standpoint, there have been times in my career where time off was more important than a raise. When I left a job one time, I had worked up in this building. When I left in this building, I had worked up to where I had 5 weeks, and I went to a new job across the street, and it was back to 2 weeks. It nearly killed me. And I said, I'm never doing that again.
1: Yeah, well, with the company, I remember that because I had 5 weeks at the time, too, yeah. And the company changed hands right after that, and we went back to 2 weeks.
0: You went back to
1: Yeah.
0: That would have, I mean, just move, and I said, never again. And it's important for a lot of people to be able to spend that time. That makes it a really nice weekend, and it's something the state could do that doesn't cost any actual cash and hurts their budget, but still gives those people that didn't get big raises some extra time off from family. So I think this is a great idea.
1: Back at that time, we had had a lot of scheduling problem simply because, like, the KBOI staff, most of us had been here easily at least 20 years, and so everybody had 5 weeks vacation. So, you know, when do you schedule anybody to work? Christmas? 4th of July?
0: It used to be everybody had to work on Christmas, 4th of July. Everybody had to do a shift. That was before technology came through. So one reason why I do like technology.
1: I used to tell people that. I said, in radio, you have to kind of get used to not going to family celebrations because you know, I used to work, what, 6 to midnight on the 4th of July and noon to 6 on Thanksgiving.
0: I had a number of Christmas Eves that I worked.
1: 6 a.m. to noon on Christmas morning, stuff like that.
0: Christmas mornings, having to work. And usually it wasn't the regular shifts. It was, okay, we want to split this up as much as possible. Right. So you get Thanksgiving off, but you have to work Christmas Eve and Christmas Day. It's like, all right, well, I get one day off, so I'll do that. Don't have to do that anymore.
1: Right.
0: Couple of emails in on the subject we were talking about in Canyon County. Patrick from Nampa writes in, good morning, gentlemen. I have a question on this subject. Records request, isn't it the city of Caldwell or is it Canyon County or is there a difference? Because I surely get a lot of people sending me stuff to buy my house, but I live in Nampa. No, this is the city of Caldwell only. This is not records request for the entire Canyon County. This was just the city of Caldwell, and this was all came out, by the way, it's public knowledge because it came out in the city council meeting on Tuesday night. Stephen Caldwell writes, I'm curious how they came up to the $500,000 cost. What exactly cost so much to process the request?
1: Oh, it was the volume, I think, not necessarily just the cost of any individual thing.
0: I think over 2,700 requests, and if you missed it, was it the city clerk said that his paralegal, or city manager, paralegal,
1: spent 75%.
0: 75% of her time in her job is spent now on record requests.
1: And a full-time job, that would mean 30 hours a week is spent just doing that.
0: So she has a full-time job. That means her other 75% of the job she's not doing is being picked up by other paralegals. So you have the time spent, you have the money spent on searches, processing. If anything has to be redacted, that takes time. You have to go through and have it, you know, I'm guessing lawyers have to figure out what has to be redacted. And lawyers, obviously, I know they only get paid $1.85 an hour. So that can't cost much.
1: And this was lawyers in Nez Perce where you grew up?
0: Thank you for the text message.
1: No, the ones who graduated from law school charge a lot more.
0: Yeah. For us who play lawyers on the radio, who didn't go to law school, we don't have a law degree, but we play a lawyer on the radio, we get about $1.87 an hour. And 5 weeks of vacation per year. Just saying. Take a break. 208-336-3700. £670 on your Verizon Wireless. Will Stacy Wandra be facing charges in court in the disappearance and supposed murder of Michael Vaughn. The defense made a motion in court yesterday. We'll give the update on that.
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23: 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These apps are built to be addictive, so kids, all of us in fact, will keep coming back for more, even when we are made to feel worse. It's bizarre. You might need to help your son or daughter reset their algorithm by unfollowing certain accounts and following or interacting with more positive ones. They might need suggestions of other healthier things to do, or to see you leading the way by example and putting your own phone away. In the run-up to bedtime, everyone's phone should go away, no questions asked. And if you need some help, sort of, I guess, resetting expectations, try engaging parents of your kids' friends for a more coordinated effort. I'm Dr. Sanjay Gupta, helping you live a better life.
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10: This is a Fox News alert. I'm Lillian Wu. The High Court handing down an opinion clearing the way for the Trump administration to revive its restrictive immigration policy. Justices siding with the Trump administration on the issue of when asylum seekers have arrived in the U.S. and its defense of government authority to curb asylum claims processing at the border. The 6-3 ruling reverses a Ninth Circuit decision that non-citizens who are turned away before they could enter the U.S. could apply for asylum. The High Court ruling in favor of the administration's bid to end deportation protections for Syrian and Haitian immigrants.
5: the court also striking down a Hawaii law requiring people to get permission to carry guns into stores and hotels. This is a Fox News alert.
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0: 9:33, final half hour of the show, final two segments. If you want to take part in the show, always not just allowed, but encouraged. It is all about you. Once again, it's also about 27 more minutes, 26 more minutes if you want to get those tickets to the Boise Hawks. It's Thirsty Thursday tonight. Two pair of tickets get you in, plus half-price drinks and all beverages, ice-cold beverages. That's all draft beers, seltzers, soft drinks, and water. You've got Idaho Lottery games that are going to be played that you can win prizes tonight. And of course, this is for free. Two pair of tickets we'll give away coming up at the end of the show today. Just text the word Hawks to 208-336-3700 right now. We'll get you in on that grand prize drawing. And you can join all of our winners. Craig Coyle of Payette was the winner yesterday. Keep in mind, if you do win today, you will have to come pick up your tickets by 5 o'clock today. So if you're not able to do that, don't sign up to win, because you will have to get the tickets. These are for actual tickets to tonight's game. Attorneys for Stacey Wandra are asking an Idaho judge to throw out the murder and kidnapping charges in the case, the Michael Vaughn case, arguing prosecutors have no physical or forensic evidence linking him to the five-year-old's disappearance. Newly filed motion says the state's case rests almost entirely on Wandra's own interviews, which his lawyers contend depict him as a bystander and not a participant. They argue that the investigators found no remains, no DNA, no evidence connecting Michael to the Wandra home, backyard, truck, or devices. The defense also disputes claims that Wandra confessed, asserting he only described what he believed others did. Prosecutors oppose the dismissal and maintain that the charges previously upheld by a magistrate should proceed to trial. Wander has pleaded not guilty and remains the only person charged in the case, although his ex-wife, Sarah, was charged in 2022 with failing to report Michael's death. That charge was eventually dropped after investigators fully excavated the Wander's backyard and found no evidence of Michael being there. Wandra is expected to appear court again for a status conference coming up on July 14th. The jury trial is set for September if the the trial is allowed to go
1: he
0: forward.
1: He was implicated by somebody else, right? It wasn't like a relative?
0: I think he implicated his wife, ex-wife. I don't think it was the other way around. I think it was his ex. He said that it was ex-wife did it. You know, when I originally saw this and I go, oh, yeah, good luck getting that out. And then as I read this and I think back at all the things that we've talked about, I'm like, man, the defense has a leg to stand on here, because there is no, as far as we know, unless there's something that we don't know, which is possible because they know prosecution always doesn't release all the information. Mm-hmm. They have to give it to the defense. But, I mean, if there is no evidence, if there is no DNA, we don't have a body, we don't have a murder weapon, it's going to be hard for the prosecution, I think, to prove a case here. Just based on what we know as of right now. Now, like I said, we might not know everything. Now, in listening to this and hearing some of the interviews from Stacey Wandra, I get it. It's like, well, you know, this happened probably like this, and this happened like this, without mm-hmm. him actually saying, okay, I did this. You know, you're not admitting that you did something if you say, if I were the killer, this is what I would have done. You know what I mean?
1: Yeah, and he didn't write a book called If I Did It.
0: Yeah. So it's going to be interesting to watch. If the judge allows the case to go forward, and unless new evidence comes out that we don't know about, or if they do find new evidence, in hearing this, it could be a little bit difficult for the prosecutor to prove beyond a reasonable doubt that Stacey Wandra is responsible for Michael Vaughn kidnapping and also what we believe is a murder. We don't know that for a fact just because there's never been a body found. It'll be a case that we follow. If it does go to court, like I said, September, next hearing will be July 14th, so I'm sure we will be following that. Also want to talk about the, seems like the entire earth might have been moving yesterday. I have, for a long time, held the opinion that if you have an earthquake in one place in the world, that it affects every place else, because it's so weird that it seems like you have an earthquake, say, that takes place in Japan, and then within the next week, all of a sudden, there'll be an earthquake in California. Yesterday, this is kind of weird. There were a whole bunch of earthquakes that happened in California, in Japan, in Venezuela, and some of these were pretty big.
2: Two magnitude 7+ earthquakes have struck Venezuela. There are buildings collapsed in Caracas, in the strongest strike to hit Venezuela in more than a century. Earthquake in California, Ed Donahue reports.
8: A rural area of Northern California experienced its strongest earthquake since 1940. It was a 5.9 magnitude quake centered near Willits, California, about 2 hours northeast of San Francisco. The area in Mendocino County is dotted with small agricultural towns. Police report some injuries. Bree Leon and her colleagues had just opened a restaurant when the building started shaking, rattling plates and liquor bottles. A seismologist says the area is not on a major fault line. Usually, the quakes there are smaller than this. Three other quakes under 2.7 magnitude struck near the epicenter within an hour.
13: Tonight, there are also reports of a major earthquake in Venezuela, a magnitude 7.1, reports of heavy damage coming in, and we have just learned of a major quake off northern Japan as well. Here's ABC's Melissa Adan with the images coming in tonight.
20: Tonight, late-breaking word of back-to-back major earthquakes jolting the Venezuelan capital of Caracas. The first one measuring 7.2, the second 7.5.
24: An earthquake just shook the entire building minutes ago. It's the heaviest quake felt in Venezuela.
20: Authorities reporting multiple people injured. Emergency crews descending on this mountain of rubble to search for survivors. The airport now closed and all flights suspended after suffering serious damage. And tonight, halfway around the world in Japan, yet another quake, this one measuring 6.9 off the northern coast in an area where there have been recent strong quakes. Officials say there is no danger of a tsunami.
25: David, back to that earthquake in Venezuela tonight. Tsunami warnings are up along the coast for southern Caribbean islands. David?
13: All right, Melissa Adan on the breaking news tonight.
0: Watching the videos from this, so far they are expecting that there could be as many as 10,000 or more injured or killed. Mm-hmm. The official death toll right now is at about 164, but that is expected to rise because if you see the videos of this, there are huge buildings that have just completely collapsed.
1: Wow.
0: Watching some right there behind you, Carl, on MS Now. Buildings, you know, entire city blocks just completely collapsed. Damaged apartment complexes, you know, so there are a number of people. Yeah, that's just a building that's just gone. So there's going to be a long, drawn-out process of... The first thing is looking for survivors as of right now, and they are getting hearing reports that people are calling from help that they can hear and can't get to as of right now. But they will try to get to the survivors first, and then, of course, then the long process of uncovering these buildings where there are expected to be thousands that have been killed in this earthquake. 7.5, and it was weird because they said the first one was 7.1 and immediately right after that a 7.5. You have the earthquake in Japan, that one also fairly big. Now the one in California, only 5.9, I believe, and that doesn't seem very big when you're talking about 7.5. And you, if you remember the last one, the big one that we felt here, gosh, how many years ago was that? 10 years ago, something like that. No, I'm talking about the big one before that, 6.4. I wasn't working here in this building yet, so I know it was before that. I remember
1: 1983 in October, there was one that was 6.9.
0: Yeah. I just remember being at home in the afternoon and a loud crack, like the loudest crack of thunder that you've ever heard. I remember hearing that and I go, whoa, what was that? And then everything started shaking. I go, oh, this is a little earthquake. And about 30 seconds later, it's still going on. I go, this isn't a little earthquake. And I grab the dog and get on the floor. I just remember how loud it was. It was the weirdest thing. And that was only 6.4. And then when you watch the video of the California earthquake in Northern California yesterday, knocking out power and water services and whatnot, even though that's not very big, the ground was really, really shaking.
1: Mm.
11: Did you feel it? A 5.6 quake rattles Mendocino County.
12: Over the years, we have felt minor quakes, but nothing like this.
25: Yeah, good jolt up there and lots of minor damage all across the region.
14: An intense, violent jolt and then a rolling hit the greater Mendocino County region, felt from Humboldt County in the north, Sonoma County in the south.
11: More than a million people felt the quake and even more got on alert. Good afternoon. Thanks for joining us. I'm Larry Beal.
25: And I'm Kristen Z. There's been lots of reports of damage, like this video showing you bottles of wine falling off store shelves.
11: In Willits, we spotted broken windows, also spotted some cracks appearing in buildings, and some injuries have been reported.
25: The 5.6 magnitude quake hit just after 8 o'clock this morning. It was centered in Mendocino County between Ukiah and Willits.
11: We have team coverage for you today. ABC 7 Eyewitness News reporter Tara Campbell looking into the shake alert that you might have gotten this morning. Dan Oy and Ansar Hassan are live in Mendocino County. Let's begin with Dan, live in Willits. Dan?
15: Well, Larry and Kristen, you don't really expect a 5.6 earthquake to cause much serious damage, but it definitely rattled nerves and reminded people to prepare for the next one. Surveillance video shows a business ready to open, 8 a.m., the shelves neatly stacked at Mariposa Market in Willits. Then the earthquake hit and continued to roll for what appears to be a solid 6 seconds.
16: It was like the store was turned upside down. It was a big mess.
15: While the quake measured a modest 5.6, everyone we interviewed today said it felt much stronger.
17: It was insane. I didn't know what was going on at first, and then we kind of just stood there, and then the floors rolled, the walls shook, and I just yelled at the kids to take cover.
26: It shook everything in our house, like stuff everywhere. Things were falling off of people's houses.
15: Anna Sanchez spent today cleaning up the bottles that tumbled off her market shelves. And the owner of George's Geos and Gems patched the window where Chris Stills fell over and shattered his front glass.
27: It felt like I was having a stroke because I was bending down to check something on the ground and the whole place was going like that. And all the trees were like in a typhoon, circular, not just shaking.
28: So it was strong.
27: Oh, it was really strong. It was really strong.
29: It's devastating.
15: Power went out at the time of the earthquake to about 8,000 customers and remained off throughout the day. Willits mayor explained why.
30: So we had transmission lines from PG&E basically slapped together. And with the fire prevention steps that PG&E has taken, that immediately shuts down transmission lines.
15: The Willits Safeway was dark as employees cleaned up. They did not allow us to go inside. They also shut off their fuel pumps until they can be checked for possible quake damage. The power is still out. PG&E hoped to have it back on by 3 o'clock. It's now 6 o'clock for all 8,000 customers. And I have to tell you that the stores selling food and beverages who are on backup generators are very popular right now, Larry and Kristen.
0: The video from that, the violence of the shake, even though it was only 5.6, pretty amazing, much less damage than Venezuela. Damage, but I think the thing that people who don't live in quake areas and don't, you know, pay attention to quakes, the difference between, for instance, a 5.6 and a 7.5, you know, on the Richter scale, you look and it's only 2 points, but I think it's like hundreds times stronger.
1: Exponentially, right?
0: Yeah. When you, for every degree you go up on the Richter scale. So there will be a lot of digging out, a lot of help needed in Venezuela. As we had heard in the news earlier this morning, the U.S. has already sent people to Venezuela to help with the recovery efforts that are going on. Got to take a break here. One more segment on the way. If you want to get through, it's your final chance to do it. 208-336-3700. 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Got about 12 more minutes if you want to get those tickets to the game tonight. It's Thirsty Thursday. 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
4: My name is Sean, and I am the dean at St. Michael's Episcopal Cathedral in Boise, where we love summer. And we know that you

0: My name is Sean, and I am the dean at St. Michael's Episcopal Cathedral in Boise, where we love summer, and we know that you love it too. 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Come celebrate at the corner of 8th and State. 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
13: 9:53. Chris, once again, I apologize to you, but this is news. I want to share it, and maybe we're getting all of these near-accident misses on airplanes out of the way before you fly tomorrow.
14: Yeah, exactly. That is when I'm flying. That's tomorrow afternoon.
13: So I'm hoping that's what we're doing. Once again, I apologize for possibly scaring you about your flight tomorrow, but another in-sky problem yesterday.
15: But we do begin tonight with this scare in the cockpit. A pilot on a passenger plane out of Newark suffering a violent seizure while in midair. Multiple passengers had to hold the pilot down during the flight, that seizure lasting up to 40 minutes. They say the plane suddenly jolting. That's when they knew the pilot was in trouble. The co-pilot forced to land the plane, the emergency landing in Boston, with emergency teams waiting. Gio Benitez leads us off.
16: Tonight, a harrowing scene on board a packed passenger plane forced to land at Boston's Logan Airport after one of the pilots suffered a medical emergency mid-flight.
17: Pilot is incapacitated. Aircraft is being flown by the co-pilot.
16: Rodney McDonald, among 61 passengers on the Air Canada flight today from Newark International to Halifax, Nova Scotia, making that emergency landing in Boston.
18: The plane started swerving violently. Within a few moments, one of the flight attendants entered the cockpit frantically. And a few moments later, he was dragging one of the pilots out of the cockpit.
16: McDonald says the pilot appeared to have a seizure. He and other passengers jumping in to help the crew.
18: Yeah.
13: 40-minute seizure. That's a long seizure.
14: Yeah.
13: And right there is the reason why you have two pilots always. You have a pilot and a co-pilot on your plane in case

0: My name is Sean, and I am the dean at St. Michael's Episcopal Cathedral in Boise, where we love summer, and we know that you love it too. 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We would love to meet you.
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4: Yeah, the president's not interested in a compromise version of the Save America Act. Here's what he said.
5: Would you be open to a compromise measure that had provisions of the Save Act into a reconciliation?
6: Not really. No, the Save Act should be, this not compromise. It's voter ID, it's proof of citizenship, and it's also the mail-in ballots. We want mail-in ballots for the military if they're away. We want it for people that are ill or people that are in some form handicapped or have a hard time, or people even that are on vacation. I'm open to that. But mail-in ballots, you have to vote, because we have a lot of rigged elections. And then we added in men in women's sports as a no-no. No men in women's sports, and no transgender mutilization of our children. These are 99% issues, and we have to do it. We have to protect. Look at what's gone on in Los Angeles and California. The vote still hasn't been counted. What's it, 2 weeks now? It still hasn't been counted.
4: You know, the LA vote is clearly rigged. There's not even a question that there has been fraud in the LA elections. Illegal activity. Obviously, it needs to be worked out through the courts fundamentally. That's how criminal violations are worked out. But we have homeless people in Skid Row who said they were straight up paid to vote for Karen Bass. It's on camera. James O'Keefe captured it on camera. And then subsequently, local media went and spoke to the people in the area, and they were like, yeah, we got paid. We got paid to vote for Karen Bass. Okay. The FBI was just out there interviewing all of these homeless people, getting the information from them.

0: 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Come celebrate at the corner of 8th and State. We would love to meet you.
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3: A better life with Dr. Sanjay Gupta.
4: For decades, the prevailing wisdom for someone who's had a heart attack has been to put them on beta blockers for the rest of their life. But new research suggests that might not be necessary, and that the benefits of these medications probably taper off after a year or two. On the whole, and for the average person, beta blockers are very safe and very effective. But, as with any medication, they can come with a cost. A financial one, and also potential side effects. We're talking about things like fatigue, dizziness, dry mouth, dry eyes. I want to be clear when I say that you absolutely should talk to your doctor before starting or stopping any medication. Point is, if you're years out from a heart attack and you're in otherwise good health, you might want to ask your doctor about discontinuing beta blockers. You'll want to, of course, keep up a healthy lifestyle, diet, exercise, and sleep. I'm Dr. Sanjay Gupta, helping you live a better life.
5: Hi.
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0: just want to say I love everybody. And she's kind of doing the lip service thing. Caitlin, it's time to get radicalized, baby. They're punching you in the throat. Just get tough. Just get as tough as you can. Because your league's not coming to help you. You're going to have to help yourself. I'll be back with you tomorrow on the Vince Show.
1: Vince Colonnais.
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6: Wrong path with Iran. I'm Lisa Brady, Fox News. A U.S. official confirming reports that Iran attacked a cargo ship in the Strait of Hormuz. The British military says that ship was using a route approved by the United Nations and not a route Iran wants ships to follow. Secretary of State Marco Rubio telling reporters earlier,
7: what we're interested in is not their press conferences. What we're interested in is whether or not ships are moving. If ships are moving as they should be moving, then that's what we're going to judge and that's what we're going to react to.
6: He's in Bahrain wrapping up meetings with Gulf allies and also saying the U.S. will not allow tolls for passage through the strait and reiterating that President Trump has options if Iran doesn't live up to the commitments it's made so far. Court documents reveal a time frame for the damage to the Lincoln Memorial Reflecting Pool in Washington, with details coming from a senior National Park Service official.
8: A police report cited in a court filing says foam sealant on the bottom of the reflecting pool was cut with a sharp knife or razor, causing destruction of delaminating surface material. The National Park Service's Deputy Director of Operations, Frank Lands, made the statement in a court document and says the incident was reported to U.S. Park Police on June 9th. President Trump, for several days, has blamed vandals for American flag blue-colored paint chipping and floating in the water.
6: Fox's Jared Halpern at the White House. The U.S. Park Police releasing surveillance footage and asking for the public's help in a destruction of government property investigation.

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1: How did I lose weight? 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
4: A deal with Iran is tested. I'm Lisa Brady, Fox News, as a Singapore-flagged ship is hit, reportedly by Iran's Revolutionary Guard.
5: A U.S. official is confirming that an Iranian drone hit that cargo vessel called the Ever Lovely as it was exiting the Strait of Hormuz off the Omani coast. The ship is Singapore-flagged. UK authorities say there was damage to the ship's bridge, but no casualties. The attack violates the memorandum of understanding signed between the U.S. and Iran just 8 days ago. That deal had helped sharply increase the amount of oil flowing through the strait.
4: Fox Business's Lauren Simonetti. The cargo ship was using a new route approved by the U.N., which says it's now pausing evacuations of ships through the strait. Iran still wants to control passage and charge tolls or fees.
6: You can call it a fee, you can call it a toll, call it whatever you want. If you are charging money to use the straits, we won't support it, we won't tolerate it, we won't allow it.
4: Secretary of State Marco Rubio just wrapping up meetings in the Middle East also says there's no support for tolls among Gulf countries. The U.S. Supreme Court striking down a state gun law, ruling that Hawaii is violating the Second Amendment by requiring concealed carry license holders to get special permission to bring a firearm into public spaces like a store or hotel.
7: Justice Samuel Alito, writing for a 6-3 conservative majority, says the law severely restricts the daily activities of individuals who already satisfied the state's rigorous requirements for a concealed carry permit. The state argued the statute balanced gun rights and property rights.
4: Fox's Jared Halpern in Washington. On immigration, 2-6-3 rulings in favor of the Trump administration that it's up to DHS when to end temporary protected status for some refugees and allowing daily limits on asylum seekers at the southern border. No ruling yet on the president's effort to limit birthright citizenship. 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
1: How did I lose weight? And I did. Lean, right here. 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
4: Former movie mogul Harvey Weinstein will not face a fourth trial on a New York rape charge as prosecutors dropped the case after the accuser said she could not endure testifying again.
8: Weinstein still stands convicted of a separate sexual felony in New York and additional charges in California. He remains behind bars. That dropped charge stemmed from an allegation that he raped hairstylist and actress Jessica Mann at a Manhattan hotel in 2013, a case that had remained unresolved after an overturned conviction and two hung juries. Weinstein, who was married at the time, denies all accusations, and Mann has testified. She also had a consensual on and off relationship with him. Michelle Polino, Fox News.
4: Well, if convicted in the case, Weinstein would have faced less time than he's already served and than what he could still face in the separate New York and California convictions. His voice was a powerhouse.
9: I chose you for the one.
4: The lead singer of Blood, Sweat, and Tears has died, David Clayton Thomas from Canada. He was 84, fronting a 9-member group that sold millions of records. Other hits including Spinning Wheel, helping to inspire a wave of horn-led bands, their self-titled second album winning 2 Grammys, and beating the Beatles' Abbey Road for Best Album of 1969. Rare territory for Team USA at the World Cup, playing their final match of the group stage tonight.
10: No U.S. team has ever won 3 games at any World Cup, so the U.S. can make history tonight by beating Turkey. And Christian Pulisic, the star player who was out injured for the last game, is back. He is ready to play if selected, and he says this entire team wants to keep up the momentum.
4: Fox's Jonathan Hunt at SoFi Stadium in Inglewood, California, where kickoff is 10 Eastern tonight on Fox. I'm Lisa Brady. This is Fox News.
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13: An Idaho man argues in a pair of tort claims that Idaho law enforcement agencies are violating state law by letting an artificial intelligence security company train its algorithm with data collected in Caldwell.
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15: A U.S. official is confirming that an Iranian drone hit that cargo vessel called the Ever Lovely as it was exiting the Strait of Hormuz.
14: We're talking about it.
16: The Supreme Court ruled that Roundup's maker can't be sued under state law for failing to warn users the weed killer's active ingredient, glyphosate, could cause cancer.
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17: Oh, this is what the doctor ordered. I am broadcasting live right now from Hawk Stadium, getting ready for some baseball. So I am about, you know what's weird is I'm looking at a team of players. I'm going to put probably some of them to shame. I don't know who in the pitching rotation is on the bubble, but I'm about to throw out the first pitch tonight. I don't know why there is doubt as to whether or not I am going to get the ball to the catcher. I don't understand.
13: Well, it's because your record is 50-50, Nate.
17: I did not ask you to answer that question, miss.
13: You don't have to.
17: Not.
13: That's the great part about having control of the board and you not being here. I can do whatever I want.
17: And by the way, Sophie, they're doing warm-ups now, which is your favorite part of baseball.
13: Part of baseball, and that is for sure.
17: There's two guys walking around without shirts on. I don't know why. Everybody else is wearing shirts. They're all wearing shorts. They're all wearing hats. But they're getting their sun in. I gotta spend a special shout out to Dick Scott. Dick Scott texted in yesterday. Today's first pitch, it's not just about me throwing out a first pitch, although if I do have a chance to fail and you guys want to see it, it's on public display. However, we try to tie some amount of good into what we do. And Sophie's holding side bets. So if you want to take if you want to take a guess as to whether I'm going to throw a ball or a strike, go ahead and text in now to 208-336-3700. Just go ahead and guess. And now, Sophie, this is where you inject the stats over time.
13: All right. So to our best of our knowledge, because we don't actually keep records of ceremonial first pitches at KBY, mm-hmm. we have guessed that Nate overall is 9-18. So that's half and half. Throw out a few balls, throw out a few strikes. Uh-huh. We are asking that if you make a charitable bet today, you go and donate to the Star Food Bank. That is Nate's charity of choice for this year. The other thing I will tell you is this season, because we love a season stat too, so far he's 1-0. He's already thrown a strike.
17: Yeah, now the pitch I threw out last month, that was with witnesses, I'll have you, and we'll have the folks from the Boise Hawks in to discuss my stats, my future, when I will be getting the call up from any of the big teams. And what's really cool, if you follow the Boise Hawks on social media, how the entire team reacts when someone gets called up. Somebody just got picked to go to the Astros franchise, to go to the Astros farm team, and everybody on this team is rooting for everyone else's success. They really are. It's cool. These guys all want a chance to play in the show, Major League Baseball, and Boise baseball history has been part of some great Major League Baseball players' careers over time, and that continues now. And I'm just so ever humble that my pitch is part of a very small whiff, sliver of that history. The entire team is now out of the dugout getting ready to run across the touchline. I don't know if anybody told them that I would be doing the show and heckling them the entire game. That's all I'm going to be doing. So, if you want to bet, if you want to be a part of this, and you want to write your check to Star Food Bank, you can go online to starfoodbank.com. You can just write that check. You can drop it off at the station. We'll make sure it gets to the Star Food Bank. But I got to thank, I can't say this enough, I got to thank Dick Scott. The pitcher's mound is 60 feet, 6 inches away from home plate. So when I get a text yesterday during the program that says, I am prepared to pay $100 for every foot the ball covers until it hits the ground. Thank you for your consideration in this matter. Good luck, amigo. I got to thank Dick Scott. I got to thank Tom Scott Honda for their generosity, because I did it in my head. I was like, wow, Dick Scott's going to donate $60,000 to Sophie very quickly corrected me, and Dick Scott's going to donate $6,050 to the Star Food Bank. Thank you, Dick Scott. Thank you, Tom Scott Honda. And Sophie, you were getting texts before the start of the show?
13: Yeah, I actually have a text here from Roger, and he says, Mr. Shelman, 1-0. I, with great thought and consideration, have decided to go ahead and pay off the bet early. I took into consideration your advanced age, previous pitches, and even your overall weird fondness for Mustangs. I still give it just a 50% chance. It makes it across the plate, but the Star Food Bank seems like a worthy place to help. Please don't break a hip walking out to the rubber, and may you have a great day, Roger. And then he sent a screenshot of him going online and donating $60.50 to the Star Food Bank.
17: Roger, you know what? If you want to pay to heckle me, if you want to pay to make fun of me, you have done it. You have done it. You can call me all the names you want today, but, I mean, listen, folks, you don't have to donate to charity, but if you got it and you're having a good week, you're having a good weekend, payday's coming up soon. Some of you may have already gotten paid today. This is a good chance for us to just do some good, have some fun, and you know what? While you're at it, folks, if you're free tonight, this is going to be a great night for some baseball. All right, it's Thirsty Thursday here at Hawk Stadium, just down the road. I mean, this is going to be the center of the universe today. Just down the road, there's going to be a World Cup watch party at AC Boise Stadium. So this is where it's at, and I just love coming out to the park. If I could probably not be able to do my talk show if I just had to do it from a baseball park every day. I would be so immensely distracted like I am right now, because they're going to start doing drills, they're going to start doing pop-ups and getting their arms loose, they're going to start doing grounders and batting practice, and I'm going to not want to be talking. I'm going to want to be out on the field joining them. Every time I come out to a baseball park, I miss me some baseball, and I love it. So if you want to bet whether or not I throw a ball or a strike over the plate, text ball or strike to 208-336-3700. If you want to be one of the twisted few who are, hopefully we will have the twisted many, who want to put money on that wager, you can make that charitable donation directly to the Star Food Bank. That's starfoodbank.com. This is Rant and Rave Thursday. Taking tomorrow off. Actually, we're going to be taking all of most of next week off as well. Going to be back doing the show next Wednesday from the God and Country Festival. But today is Rant and Rave Thursday, which makes this the Potpourri Hour. 208-336-3700. #670 on your Verizon wireless phone. If there are random topics you wish to discuss, 208-336-3700. #670 on your Verizon wireless.
13: So far, two for balls.
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13: 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Four balls.
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13: Five.
17: What?
13: All right, six of you have Nate down for throwing a ball tonight during the ceremonial first pitch. If you think Nate's going to throw a strike, anyways, text 208-336-3700 with your guesses. And if you want to put a bet, go ahead and donate to the Star Food Bank.
17: Nobody thinks I'm going to throw a strike.
13: I do. I think you will.
17: Say it again.
13: I do. I genuinely think you will throw a strike tonight.
17: See, this isn't fair, because you know if I was in studio, I would be able to tell if you weren't telling the truth. I hear a lot of smile in this, which makes me think you're not telling the truth.
13: I'm telling the truth. I'm just a happy person.
17: Rant and Rave Thursday. Your phone calls, other wackiness still to come.
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1: How did I lose weight? 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
17: I'm kind of hurt. I'm not going to lie. I'm kind of...
25: I think, interestingly enough, the audience is also 50-50. The top comment I'm seeing right now is, who are we kidding? Nate will throw a home run.
17: I'm throwing out the ceremonial first pitch. There's no batter.
25: Tim from Ontario, ball.
17: Uh-huh.
25: Strike.
17: Uh-huh.
25: Ball.
17: Uh-huh.
25: Strike.
17: Uh-huh.
25: Strike.
17: Uh-huh.
25: Strike.
17: Uh-huh.
25: Strike.
17: Uh-huh. Uh-huh. Good.
25: A balk.
17: Okay. It's a ceremonial first pitch. Nobody balks on a ceremonial first pitch.
25: Maybe you'll be the first.
17: Stop it.
25: You're record-breaking no matter what. You will either have the most balls you've ever thrown, or the most strikes you've ever thrown, or the first ever ceremonial first pitch balk.
17: Other teams going to be taking the field, already have a runner on first. Why? Shellman balked for during the ceremonial first pitch. That's why. We had to gift the other team first base. It's going to be great.
25: Someone else for ball. Ball. Ball. Ball.
17: Okay.
25: Ball.
17: Okay. Okay.
25: Strike.
17: Jeremy Peterson is going to be, JP is going to be the public address announcer here at Hawk Stadium. And I am calling in backup. At some point, I will not have my honor. I will not have my athletic abilities be crapped upon by Miss Sophie or anybody else in the audience.
25: Hey, you take that back. I said you'd throw a strike.
17: You are lying.
25: I am not lying. You can go back to the podcast and listen to the first 15 minutes or just be listening at 6 p.m. You will hear me very clearly on air say that I believe Dave Schellman is going to throw a strike tonight.
17: Again, if you believe, regardless of what you believe, if you want to donate an amount of money to the Star Food Bank that the ball I throw, while the ball I throw is in the air, all right, it's 60 feet, 6 inches. Dick Scott Dick Scott is donating $100 per foot that the ball's in it. That's over $6,000 to the Star Food Bank there in Star, Idaho. Go ahead and just make that donation directly to the Star Food Bank. That is starfoodbank.com. All right. Today on the Big Show, there's a number of people talking about they're talking about Haiti. They're talking about protective status from the Supreme Court. However, that's not the story I wanted to talk about from the U.S. Supreme Court. The story from the U.S. Supreme Court I wanted to talk about has to do with Roundup. Cut 8, please.
16: The Supreme Court ruled 7-2 that Roundup's maker can't be sued under state law for failing to warn users the weed killer's active ingredient, glyphosate, could cause cancer, saying federal regulators approved the product's label. The case involved a Missouri man who developed non-Hodgkin's lymphoma after years of using Roundup. The ruling is expected to block thousands of similar lawsuits. It also highlights a rift within the Trump administration, with the president backing glyphosate for agriculture, while HHS Secretary Robert F. Kennedy Jr. and his Make America Healthy Again movement push for tighter restrictions.
17: So again, this is the Supreme Court ruling with Monsanto over cancer warnings on pesticide labels. And this is something that we have talked about over time, whether or not we believe there should be protections for companies, whether or not the warnings were enough for people, whether or not the number of you have used Roundup over time. A number of you have used this product, and it says on the label, don't touch it. Wear gloves, wear protective coverings. Supreme Court today rules in favor of Monsanto. We'll talk more about that when we come back after news.
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1: How did I lose weight? And I did lean right here. I did. I love this stuff. Listen, Brickhouse Nutrition been with me for a long time. So chatting with Miles. I'm up at like 2:35. True story. I never minded being 2:35, but you know what minded? 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
28: Fox News, I'm Deborah Valentine. The evacuation of ships through the Strait of Hormuz is paused after the British military said a vessel was hit by a projectile off the coast of Oman. Fox's Aisha Hosni.
29: U.S. officials are confirming to us that an IRGC drone actually hit that ship as it was trying to leave the strait today near Oman. Iran has warned ships out there that transiting the strait without their authorization will be dealt with.
28: The head of the International Maritime Organization says the moving of ships out of the Persian Gulf is on hold until the agency can confirm safety guarantees for ships. After a heated meeting between President Trump and Republicans, the Senate voting 50-47 just before midnight to reject a war powers resolution regarding the Iran conflict, the passage reversing a historic bipartisan rebuke passed 24 hours earlier. 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
32: Suddenly, pool algae is bigger than Somali daycare fraud. Lake and Riley, COVID cash grabs in 4 years, and Biden playing hide and seek with his brain. Fact is, Trump has D.C. looking its cleanest in decades, including the reflecting pool. They tear down monuments, Trump tries to fix them. And yet the response isn't celebration, it's vandalism, more vandalism of beauty. Fountains defaced, pools destroyed, all out of spite for Trump. Just weeks ago, a huge 8647 appeared on the National Mall lawn, a threat to the president's life etched in grass. And here we thought they were so green In a way, though, they are, since algae is the perfect analogy for leftism. It never creates anything good. Instead, they grow on top of what's already beautiful, applying a layer of slime to things they cannot create themselves.
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17: If you work in the garden, if you work with agriculture, if you grow anything, if you have ever used Roundup in your life, 208-336-3700, broadcasting live from Hawk Stadium today as I'm watching one of the pitchers warm up, and yeah, I could do that. I could totally do that. Sure, sure. What's he throwing at? 90 miles an hour? Oh, yeah. Hmm. Sure. But if you've ever used Roundup, 208-336-3700, Supreme Court ruled today that, by the way, a vote of 7-2, that state lawsuits aimed at holding Monsanto liable for failing to warn consumers about the potential risk of Roundup are barred by federal law governing pesticide sales. First time I used Roundup, I was probably, I was maybe 12, 13 years old. Used it because I was a little bit younger than that, but not much. But that was the stuff that made weeds go away. That's all it was. Made weeds go away. Roundup makes weeds go away, never come back. Blah, blah, blah. However it was built. And since the only reason my parents had a kid was so they didn't have to do chores anymore, they'd go out and buy the Roundup. Mom made it very clear to me that she wanted me wearing gloves, rubber gloves, outside in the humid heat to use the Roundup. And now I'm sitting here trying to remember whether or not I actually wore those gloves as a child. But if you used Roundup, if you use it currently, if you use glyphosate on your crops, if you've used it in your garden at any time, did you know that it was harmful to your health then? There's another, there's another weed killer, grass killer, weed killer. There's another weed killer that I think it's 2,4-D. If I'm off on the name of it, I think it's 2,4-D. I didn't realize it was banned in some other states. But I know I've used it here in Idaho. And by the way, whoo, it works. Don't use it if you care about the animals. But it works. Sophie, you're telling me that's definitely a weed killer. Okay.
25: Yeah, we use it on all sorts of stuff at the house. Or we used to. I don't know if we still do.
17: I was talking with one of my friends in Ohio. And 2,4-D either was banned or was about to be banned in Ohio. And all these products that we use over time catch up with us. You know, it gets in our system, changes the wiring, changes the cell division, and a lot of people didn't know. A lot of people use stuff incorrectly. Now, nowhere on the bottle of 2,4-D or Roundup does it say, go ahead, spray it on your skin. It's perfectly healthy. Go ahead. Dip your hand in it. Just dip your foot in it. Take your shoes and socks off. You know what? Go ahead and jump up, you know, just up to your waist. Just only jump up to your waist in the Roundup. You don't do that. But what they did say was, go ahead, you know, you might want to use some protective gear. You might want to use this. What they didn't say was, could cause cancer, does cause cancer, may cause cancer. Okay, 24D was the one I was looking for. Thank you. Thank you, text messenger. Should the people that get cancer as a result of using this product be able to hold the people who made the product liable? Just liable. Supreme Court says no. Supreme Court says no. Now, according to the SCOTUS blog, the court's ruling comes after decades of debate and litigation over the safety of glyphosate, highly effective, popular herbicide that serves as the main ingredient in Monsanto's Roundup weed killer since 1974, when the EPA first reviewed and registered glyphosate-based pesticides. Clearing the way for their sale in the U.S., the EPA has repeatedly concluded that such products do not need to carry a cancer warning. That's the EPA. Concerns increased in 2015 when a working group of International Agency for Research on Cancer, part of the WHO, classified glyphosate as possibly carcinogenic to humans. So my question is for the farmers. My question is for those of you who do any work in ag at all. This is just your gut. A number of you have used this product or a similar product. Maybe you haven't used Roundup by the brand name. Maybe you've just used a glyphosate-based product. And again, I go back to 4D. I have no idea what's even in the stuff. I just know that it's, by the way, it works. It definitely kills weeds, but it's also wicked dangerous to yourself. 208-336-3700. I mean, they sell Roundup in the stores today. They don't say drink it. They don't say, hey, when you're in the shower, go ahead and dab a little bit on you. It's good for your complexion. No, it's meant to be used to kill weeds. Don't put it on yourself. Don't put it on your skin. Should they, I mean, gosh, you look at a pack of cigarettes from across the room. They say, hey, smoking could cause cancer. Now, once upon a time, doctors actually recommended smoking cigarettes if you had a sore throat. Text messages coming in. Personally, I don't think there should be warning labels on anything. Let nature take its course on the herd. Another text message here says, does the gas pump say, don't drink or bathe in it? It'll kill you. So, yeah. 208-336-3700. I know a number of you. Let's see, another text message here that says they removed glyphosate from Roundup. Huh. That might be why I still see it. There's other stuff out there that is incredibly dangerous to humans. If you use this back in the day, if you used 2,4-D, if you used Roundup, if you used any of this in your garden, if you used any of this on your farm, on your ranch, did you know it was dangerous? Did you know then it was harmful? Because they had a label. There was a label. The EPA said, go ahead, use it. The EPA's in charge of the environment. Two-four-D stands for the chemical makeup in the weed killer. Forget what the chemical is called, though. I was talking with somebody who used to ranch, used to move line, used to have to spray for weeds, and the 2,4-D was popular because it was cheap, and they would just come out of the field covered in it. You know, it would either get a little bit on your skin, or it would get a little bit on your clothes or whatever, but they'd be covered in it over time. And then they find out years later that, Oh, some of this stuff, not so good for you. Ironically, that person also had a, I'm going to go ahead and say, a tiny bout with cancer. Kenny Cloverdale. Now, this isn't a commercial because, Kenny, you know all about product safety. You guys have to train there at Cloverdale how to keep your plumbers protected from all kinds of water, airborne, all that stuff when they're dealing with, with every plumbing issue, which includes stuff that comes from the body. But what do you got for Roundup?
2: Well, me personally, I've used Roundup my whole life. As a homeowner, just around the house, I never had a big acreage or anything. But I've used it forever, and any kind of those products like that that's going to kill something, you want to be careful with it. We do have to have warning labels, but you just have to be careful with what you're doing. I think I can maybe remember a time having a drop or two of Roundup spilled on me, and not go in and wash my hands right away. I'm 71 and still alive, so I'm okay there.
17: Okay, so you knew it was, did you know that as a little kid, or did you know that as an adult?
2: Well, my first job that I ever had growing up was at the Hillcrest Country Club, and one of the projects I did was put like a 2,4-D product, that kills the broadleaves, it doesn't kill the grass, on all right. The fairways, hauling a big tank full of that mixture behind a tractor. I remember my boss and another old guy, they mixed it up, but I basically just drove the tractor. But we was around that kind of stuff, and the different fertilizers. And then in the plumbing industry, well, let me tell you what, we have, especially some of the industrial things that we've did over the years, there's always stuff that you have to be very careful and, and wear gloves and respirators and all that kind of stuff. But you just have to be careful with what you're doing.
17: Should, in your opinion, if the product contained an ingredient that caused cancer, should the company be liable for cancer in the people that used it?
2: Well, that's a hard one because sometimes you think, I'm going to tell you an example. There's a guy that used to spent his whole life welding lead, and this guy lived into his 80s, lived down on the north end, really a great guy, and he said that there was a lot of people that got sick and died from years ago, but you know what, they all smoked. And he never did, but he never had a problem, working around lead his whole life.
17: And some people smoke cigarettes and cigars and live to be 100, and they're just perfectly healthy. So,
2: well, and there's that too, isn't it? There's that too, yeah.
17: People are different. Kenny, appreciate the call, man.
2: Yeah.
17: 208-336-3700. #670 on your Verizon Wireless phone. If you've ever used Roundup in your life, Did you know it was harmful to you? Did you know it could cause cancer? 208-336-3700. More of your calls next.
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1: How did I lose weight? And I did. 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I love this stuff. 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So chatting with Miles, I'm up at like 235. 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
37: The Supreme Court ruled 7-2 that Roundup's maker can't be sued under state law for failing to warn users the weed killer's active ingredient, glyphosate, could cause cancer, saying federal regulators approved the product's label. The case involved a Missouri man who developed non-Hodgkin's lymphoma after years of using Roundup. The ruling is expected to block thousands of similar lawsuits. It also highlights a rift within the Trump administration, with the president backing glyphosate for agriculture, while HHS Secretary Robert F. Kennedy Jr. and his Make America Healthy Again movement push for tighter restrictions.
17: I mean, you can still use glyphosate, or glyphosate, however you want to, whichever emphasis you want to put on which syllable. Just use it carefully. If you pick up a container of glyphosate, you're not gonna immediately get cancer. Now, if you pour it all over you, your chances go up. Get a text message here from somebody, Scott. Scott messages me and says, "My dad was a firefighter responding to a call of a man who, tried to harm himself by drinking a gallon, half a gallon. All he got was a bad case of diarrhea." Well, that damage might be further lasting. 208-336-3700. A number of you worked on ranches, gardens, long time ago. Kenny, once upon a time, working on the course at a golf course. Randy, Horseshoe Bend, listening on 670 AM. Randy, how long have you used Roundup?
3: So probably used close to 20 years.
17: Okay. Did you know it was dangerous 20 years ago?
3: Yes. Right? All types of sprays and poisons I treat, you know, very carefully.
17: How did you know? Did you read the label, or did you guess?
3: I see what it did to grasses, and I think, man, that can't be good for me either. So we have some rules here at the ranch. We actually don't spray it above 80 degrees, or if it's windy.
17: Right.
3: An N95 mask when you're spraying. And we try to limit it, mostly mornings, to spray it. We have about, I've had about 300 to 400 acres of Roundup Ready alfalfa, and we're probably phasing those out.

0: What is it?
1: It's called Agent Orange.
2: Huh.
1: But you don't use it above 80 degrees because it'll vaporize on you.
0: And that would be bad.
1: And it's very effective at killing stuff.
0: Sure. Sure.
1: Yeah, okay.
0: Yeah,
1: just,
0: no.
1: Just a thought.
0: Yeah, I don't want to napalm I want to napalm the yard. I just want to kill the. Actually, what I want to do is kill barley grass. That's what I want to do.
1: Actually, I don't mind.
0: See.
1: Roundup would do that. I don't think the Agent Orange will.
0: Yeah, let's. I don't want to go from talking about Roundup to making homemade Agent Orange. This is just an afternoon talk show. I'm not trying to go. Well, I mean, I do want to go to war with the weeds, but I don't want to. Yeah, Randy, your call frightened me all of a sudden. Appreciate the call. You know what's interesting is the Hawks were warming up right by me just a little bit ago. Now they've made their way to the other side of the field. I have now managed to relocate the entire.
3: Broadcasting to the world on
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3: Nate Shellman. 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KBOI.
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6: Reversing course. I'm Deborah Valentine, Fox News. Senate Republicans rejected a war powers resolution early Thursday after a heated meeting with President Trump. The measure would have symbolically blocked further military action in Iran. Fox's Aisha Hosni reports from the White House.
7: The president was on a victory lap, especially after convincing enough Senate Republicans to change their minds and block a war powers resolution to limit his authority over what's happening in Iran. He says that that has now put Iran on notice, but a U.S. official confirms for us that Iran attacked a cargo ship in the Strait of Hormuz after Iran was warning ships that transiting the strait without authorization through them would be dealt with.
6: The International Maritime Organization has paused its plan to evacuate ships from the Strait of Hormuz. The move after the British military said a vessel was hit by a projectile off the coast of Oman following the passage of several tankers that used a route backed by the UN. The U.S. is deploying assistance to Venezuela following deadly earthquakes within 30 seconds of each other. Speaking to reporters in Bahrain, Secretary of State Marco Rubio says American search and rescue teams are deployed to assist Venezuela.
8: We're already deploying search and rescue teams from Fairfax County, Virginia, and Los Angeles. There'll be some others we'll add. That's the most immediate need right now is search and rescue efforts. They have a bunch of collapsed buildings, and so they'll need a lot of help in terms of digging through that.
6: The president of Venezuela's National Assembly says the death toll from Thursday's back-to-back earthquakes have left at least 188 people dead. Rescuers are trying to free at least another 200 victims. Russia on the defense. Ukraine's president Volodymyr Zelensky says Russia is moving a significant part of its air defenses to protect a handful of prime targets. 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
9: How did I lose weight? And I did. Lean, right here. I did. I love this stuff. 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
6: Hi. Big end-of-term rulings from the Supreme Court today, including a new concealed carry ruling. Fox's Shannon Bream reports.
10: This was out of Hawaii, where if you have a concealed carry permit, which takes some doing there, the presumption under Hawaii law was that you couldn't take it on private property unless you got express permission from the owner of that private property. So things like shops or restaurants or really any private property. Well, the court shut that down today. They say that arrangement would impose a new burden on permit holders, people who've gotten these concealed carry permits. permits. This other decision dealing with the border was about if you have to arrive in the U.S. to start an asylum proceeding or an asylum claim, what if you're held on the side in New Mexico? You're not allowed to come in. Immigration advocates had said people should be accepted there, but the court said no. It says we decide only that an alien standing in Mexico does not, quote unquote, arrive in the United States.
6: That ruling allows the Trump administration to return to limiting the number of people who can apply for asylum each day. It's called metering, dating back to President Obama's term. The court also sided with the Trump administration in ending temporary protected legal status for thousands of Syrian and Haitian immigrants. An immigration detention facility in the Florida Everglades is now officially closed.
1: Florida officials have now shuttered the pop-up migrant detention center built atop a closed airstrip in the Everglades. Dubbed Alligator Alcatraz, Governor Ron DeSantis says the facility gave federal agencies options when housing captured criminal migrants intended to be deported.
11: Almost 21,000 deportations, and those would be people, by and large, who would have been released back into society in Florida had this space not been there.
1: The facility's use was criticized by some who claimed it was inhumane or that it impacted the sensitive wetlands surrounding it. In Miami, Evan Brown, Fox News.
6: I'm Deborah Valentine. This is Fox News.
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12: 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Got an accident on southbound Linder just past Pine. The left lane is blocked, could be causing some delays for your drive home this afternoon. Outbound connector heavy and slow. Cold through the Y. Westbound I-4. Plan on hitting the brakes just after the Vista interchange, then really sluggish through that merge point. Heavy traffic from Eagle through Meridian Road. Busy conditions from 10 Mile through the Garrity exit. Starting tonight, the Idaho Transportation Department will close the I-84 eastbound on-ramp at Centennial Way and Caldwell for the next 2 months. They will be reopening the eastbound off-ramp at 10th Avenue.
13: Weather from the CBS 2 Weather Center.
12: From the CBS 2 Weather Center, thunderstorms will work their way through the Treasure Valley tomorrow, and because of the lightning and gusty winds, a fire weather watch will go into effect starting at noon tomorrow. Tomorrow's highs will drop to the mid-70s, will cool down to the 60s over the weekend with more showers and thunderstorms.
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15: An Idaho man argues in a pair of tort claims that Idaho law enforcement agencies are violating state law by letting an artificial intelligence security company train its algorithm with data collected in Caldwell.
4: If you're talking about it.
16: A U.S. official is confirming that an Iranian drone hit that cargo vessel called the Ever Lovely as it was exiting the Strait of Hormuz.
4: We're talking about it.
17: The Supreme Court ruled that Roundup's maker can't be sued under state law for failing to warn users the weed killer's active ingredient, glyphosate, could cause cancer.
4: This is the Nate Shellman Show on the News and Talk of Idaho, KBOI, Boise.
18: Company made a product that included a carcinogen. The EPA, for years, just want to make sure I get this quote correctly, folks, according to SCOTUS blog, the EPA repeatedly assessed the safety of glyphosate-based pesticides and repeatedly concluded that glyphosate is not likely to cause cancer. However, World Health Organization said in 2015, probably carcinogenic to humans. Monsanto, who's owned by Bayer, and once upon a time, Bayer actually had a sizable ownership in a company that owned Zyklon B, and talk about something really effective on killing. Supreme Court today ruled that Monsanto could not be held liable for those who used Roundup before 2023 getting cancer. Kind of ironic is that they removed the cancer-causing product from their product. Interesting. But you have a number of people who may have cancer due to this product. Who should they hold accountable? You know, it's not like people were saying for years that cigarettes are healthy for you. Doctors prescribing cigarettes, you know, getting stuff added to them to make people more addicted to tobacco than normally would be. Adding more agents to them, and of course now the tobacco lawsuits are history. A number of people that worked in agriculture looked at this possibility as a windfall. Hey, you got cancer? Did you use Roundup? You could be eligible for money. You could be eligible. Get a text message here from someone that says, I used Roundup for years. Then I got Burkitt lymphoma, a non-Hodgkin's cancer. So lawyers contacted me to file a suit. Mike in Midvale says, good afternoon, people, for your consideration on the Roundup thing. Modern blends of Roundup do not have glyphosate. Correct. Before 2023, they did. Following lawsuits linking the chemical to non-Hodgkin's lymphoma, Bayer reformulated its homeowner weed killer. Now, back then, not so much. Howard, Meridian. Howard?
19: Yes.
18: Did you ever use this stuff?
19: I've been using it or selling it for 45 years.
18: Did you know it was dangerous to humans?
19: Anything can be dangerous if you don't wear your gloves like everybody's been saying. But that being said, they keep calling it a probable carcinogen. The truth
18: that was 2015.
19: It
18: possible
19: should have been,
18: carcinogen.
19: Yeah, possible. But if you look on the internet and stuff, they call it a probable, which is not true. Anything's possible.
18: Well, I don't know if I'm going to categorize milk as a possible carcinogen.
19: This is true.
18: Okay.
19: But I guess this has been a sore subject with me for years, because if you do the math, there's a chart that's called the LD50, which means lethal dose that will kill 50% of the population. And vinegar has a lower LD50 than glyphosate, which means it's actually more toxic than glyphosate Roundup. And people use it to kill weeds in their yard all the time.
18: Okay. How much do I have to ingest or get on my skin?
19: Oh, well, I'm not a doctor or a scientist, but I do know there's been people in the past that proved that they could drink straight Roundup and not be hurt. I'm not, you know, not condoning that. But vinegar is actually more toxic than glyphosate is, which is pronounced glyphosate.
18: Glyphosate. Yes. Okay, so the guy glyphosate. I've been mispronouncing it. Everybody else has been pronouncing it correctly.
19: Yeah, you've been irritating me.
18: I'm sorry. Kind of my job. It's
19: no,
18: what I'm supposed to do.
19: In fact, I'm out walking through a field right now that has a Roundup ready crop of field corn.
18: So you
19: and
18: agree
19: I'm not
18: worried,
19: and I'm not worried about it.
18: Would you then agree with the Supreme Court saying, okay, don't go after Monsanto? What about going after the EPA if they said at any point, hey, yeah, this is safe. This stuff is safe. This is great.
19: Well, there again, there has been no proof that glyphosate causes cancer. And so until that point, you just need to follow the label, and everything needs to be have your PPE, your protection, no matter what you're using, whether it be Roundup or 2,4-D.
18: Here's a funny thing about everything you're saying. I do recall another industry saying the same thing repeatedly, and that industry having to pay out billions and billions and billions. They're paying out money now to states. I remember for years the tobacco industry said there is no proof that smoking causes cancer, and then they started losing more and more lawsuits.
19: I'm not arguing with that.
18: Okay, just be careful, because yeah, when you want that proof, that proof might be coming.
19: And it could be one day, but as of now, there is no proof.
18: I appreciate the call, Howard. And at some point, that does matter. if you have a group, I could actually see, based on the ruling from the Supreme Court, I could actually see where instead of suing Monsanto, people redirecting those lawsuits to the EPA. If the EPA was stating that Roundup was safe, that glyphosate-based pesticides were not likely to cause cancer, I could very easily say the EPA, I could very easily see the EPA seeing more of this lawsuit. Today is Rant and Rave Thursday. I'm broadcasting live from Hawk Stadium in just a little bit. Going to throw out the first pitch here at Hawk Stadium. Boise Hawks warming up. Going to be taking on the Raptors later on tonight. More on that next. Traffic and weather now.
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12: 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Call Beacon. Still working on a crash outbound Linder just past Pine. Left lane is blocked. Could be causing some problems for your drive home this afternoon. Outbound connector slow from Cole through the Flying Y. Westbound I-4 really busy stuff from Vista through the Merge. Heavy from the Y through Eagle Road. Seeing some slowing from 10 Mile through the Garrity exit. Linder closed between Paloma Ridge Street and Firehouse Lane. That's between Columbia and Hubbard. Crews doing underground work should be reopened by July 3rd.
13: Weather from the CBS 2 Weather Center.
12: From the CBS 2 Weather Center, we've got big changes on the way. Tomorrow, showers and thunderstorms with a high of 75. We'll also have a fire weather watch starting at noon tomorrow because of the forecasted lightning and wind. Saturday and Sunday, the highs cool down to the upper 60s with more rainy conditions. Some mountain areas could actually see snow.
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18: I just want to repeat that we are not, under any circumstances, Sophie, going to be thanking Dick Scott or Tom Scott Honda for their over $6,000 donation. We can't do that. We weren't supposed to do that yesterday. We definitely weren't supposed to do it today.
5: We at KBOI really love respecting when people say, hey, I'm going to donate over $6,000 to the Star Food Bank, but please don't tell anyone my name. And so out of respect for Dick Scott, we're not going to tell anyone that that's who did this, of Tom Scott Honda.
18: Right, that's Dick Scott at Tom Scott Honda. We're just going to make sure that people don't know that he gave over $6,000 to the Star Food Bank.
5: Also, if you want to bet on Nate's first pitch, so tonight Nate is throwing out the ceremonial first pitch.
18: We don't have to do this anymore. It didn't work out so well in the first hour. We don't have to do this anymore.
5: So you can wager on whether or not Nate is going to throw a ball or a strike. All that we ask is whatever you wager, you donate to the Star Food Bank. So you can text us at 208-336-3700. So I know what you guess that Nate is going to throw tonight, whether it'll be a ball or a strike. Past history shows that Nate is 1-0 on the season. He's already thrown a strike this year. Yep. I think he'll get another one. However, it is important to look at the past as well, and he is 9-18, so he's thrown 9 strikes and 9 balls. So this one will be record-breaking either way, and you can vote on what you think Nate will throw tonight.
18: I haven't seen your number up there. I haven't seen your number on the text line.
5: Do you want it to be?
18: No.
5: Hopefully. I mean, that's easy. 208-336-3700.
18: And just text in ball or strike. Although some of you are very hurtful. Some of you feel that I'm going to serve up a home run during the first pitch tonight. Some of you feel that I'm going to balk the first pitch tonight, that's just mean.
5: There you go, Nate.
18: That's just very mean.
5: Now you have seen my number on the text line.
18: Uh-huh. Uh-huh. Why isn't my computer working now? All right, so let's see here. Yeah, Exclamation point, just for good measure, huh? Very good. Very good. Although the majority of the audience seems to think I'm going to be throwing a ball. It's not a wide majority. It's just a majority.
5: I've said on record, I think you're going to throw a strike. So,
18: now, again, I just want to point out that Dick Scott at Tom Scott Honda, we're not going to let people know that he is going to give $100 for every foot that the ball is in the air. And the pitcher's mound is 60 feet, 6 inches away from home plate. So, if I just get it there on the fly, that's a $6,050 check directly to the Star Food Bank. And another guy texted in before the show even started, and he's giving a dollar per foot the ball is in the air. So he donated $60.50 to the Star Idaho Food Bank. So thank you guys so much. Let's see here. That there's a text message here that says strike. Now I got people sending gifts of Michael Jordan swinging and missing, which is something he did a lot of when he was with the Birmingham Barons.
5: No, that was still me.
18: Oh, that was you again? Oh, yeah. Okay. Yeah. Got it. Yeah. I don't. It doesn't come up Sophie. It just comes up a bunch of numbers. I haven't memorized a number in forever. Refresh my memory, Sophie. Didn't I ask this audience, I think it was 2 days ago, how long they believed the ceasefire would last between the U.S. and Iran? Was it 2 days ago or was it Monday?
5: It was 2 days ago. According to my journal, it was the 23rd at 5:06 p.m.
18: All right, let's go to today's news. Cut five, please.
1: A U.S. official is confirming that an Iranian drone hit that cargo vessel called the Ever Lovely as it was exiting the Strait of Hormuz off the Omani coast. The ship is Singapore flagged. UK authorities say there was damage to the ship's bridge, but no casualties. The attack violates the memorandum of understanding signed between the U.S. and Iran just 8 days ago. That deal had helped sharply increase the amount of oil flowing through the strait. CENTCOM says more than 500 ships and 250 million barrels of crude have flowed through the strait since early May through the U.S. military's help with both mine clearance and transit coordination.
18: All right. So for those of you that said the ceasefire would last half a month before there would be shenanigans, congratulations, you're correct. Now, so far there hasn't been any retaliation. So let's hope the gas prices keep dropping and nobody keeps opening fire on cargo ships. More rants after news.
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9: How did I lose weight? 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
24: By age 35, two-thirds of American men will experience some degree of noticeable hair loss. And by age 50, about 85% of men will have significantly thinning hair. That's according to the American Hair Loss Association. Now, one dermatologist explained that hair loss can either be genetic or it can be triggered by stress, illness, surgery, medications, major life events. No matter the cause, a lot of men, understandably, are frustrated by hair loss because it seems like a loss of control. You can take great care of your scalp by all sorts of expensive lotions and potions, but that might not matter. There are some tried and true medications that might work, like minoxidil or finasteride. But another solution is just shaving it off, and I've heard more and more how liberating this can be for a lot of guys. That's the ultimate control of their appearance. I'm Dr. Sanjay Gupta, helping you live a better life.
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25: Fox News, I'm Kathleen Maloney. At least 188 confirmed dead now after two strong earthquakes hit northern Venezuela.
26: Most people were at home during the quakes. Venezuela's acting president, Delcy Rodriguez, warning this death toll is expected to climb as emergency crews are racing against the clock to reach devastated areas.
25: Fox's Dana Marie McNichol, the U.S. and other countries are providing medical and humanitarian relief. The Supreme Court allowing the Trump administration and DHS to terminate the temporary protective status of migrants without judicial review.
27: We have upwards of 1.3 million people estimated that are in this country on a TPS program. The court here saying, listen, if DHS wants to terminate that program or that status for these folks, they can do it.
25: Fox's Lydia Hu with that. 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
1: 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Canyon County Sheriff's Office tells me they're working on a vehicle fire on eastbound I-84 between mile markers 20 and 21. Lanes are blocked. Officers are redirecting traffic. It's causing some big slowdowns, several miles of delays in that area right now. Outbound connector heavy and slow from Cole through the Flying Y. Westbound I-84, really busy stuff from Vista through the Merge. Heavy traffic from the Flying Y all the way to the Garrity exit. Still have an accident southbound Linder just past Pine. The left lane is blocked.
2: Weather from the CBS 2 Weather Center.
1: From the CBS 2 Weather Center, rain and thunderstorms tomorrow with highs cooling to the mid-70s. And because of the lightning and wind expected, the National Weather Service has issued a fire weather watch starting at noon tomorrow. Wet weather hangs around all weekend with highs dropping to the upper 60s and overnight lows drop to the 40s by the end of the weekend.
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3: Oh, I forgot to mention, if you're a business owner out there and you would like to hear your business mentioned, much like Tom Scott Honda is not allowed to get mentioned. They're not allowed to get any credit. 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So if you're a business owner out there that wants to hear your name like you're not hearing Tom Scott Honda's name, go ahead. 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Now, Tom Scott Honda did not donate $100 per foot. Just to repeat, Sophie, because we want to make sure we get this clear. Dick Scott, Tom Scott Honda, is not donating because they don't want credit. They don't want any recognition. This is why they're terrible at marketing. They don't want that recognition. So if you own, if for those of you that want a plug on the air, for those of you who are looking for a tax-deductible form of marketing, this is the way to do it. Because I know for a fact Tom Scott Honda, Dick Scott of Tom Scott Honda, is going to be in my office handing me that check. So if you're a business out there that wants to hear your name come out of my mouth, the amount of times it's come out of my mouth for Tom Scott Honda, let me know. Text in how much you would like to donate. First of all, if you don't think I can get that ball over the plate, if you don't think that I can get that ball there on the fly, which I might have a small track record of, but not a large track record, just text in 208-336-3700. And yes, that is to any business out there. So if there's a guy that texts in and says, hey, I am the general manager at Town Square and I want to give, I will say that name on the air if it means raising money for charity. That's how petty I am. That's how much I love raising money for charity as well. Other things to discuss here on a Rant and Rave Thursday. Let's see here. Dan in Cuna says, I'll donate a dollar for every cartwheel it takes to get from second base to the pitcher's mound up to 20 before the pitch, but it would have to be on camera. Listen, man, you're lucky I could walk without stumbling.
4: He's almost 50. Don't ask the man to do gymnastics.
3: Hey! I don't need any of your help. I can do a cartwheel. I don't know how many cartwheels it's going to take to go from second to the pitcher's mound, but I
4: want you to be able to enjoy your weekend without having to take a muscle relaxer or any type of pain relief. So why don't we just keep it to throwing things?
3: No, I want to do a cartwheel.
4: I want to do a cartwheel.
3: This is how I wind up taking muscle relaxers. There's a story that's been part of Idaho. There's a story that's been going nationwide. And at the start of this story, I got to admit, I don't care. People talk about my information. I don't care. You want my information? Here it is. You know, you want to find out more about me, and I know that people can pay a certain amount of money to a certain number of websites. You can find out everything you want to know about me. There it is. I don't give out my home address on air, but if you really want to find out my home address, you can give $10 to the Secretary of State's office, and you can find out mine and every other registered voter's home address out there. If you use it for anything other than campaigning, you're breaking the law, but, you know, or you can just publish it online. But the story about license plate cameras, license plate reading cameras, and how they're not just reading license plates, it's fascinating. And the number of misuses that are happening from these license plate reading cameras is interesting. Fox News has a story on this out of Georgia. Let's hear it.
5: The Cherokee County Sheriff's Department says Lieutenant Chris Bryant and Sergeant Mike Creedon have been fired from the department after they were arrested for misusing the license plate reader system. The department conducted an audit and found three of those authorized to use the system were using it for purposes not related to law enforcement. Each has been charged with a felony count of violating the oath of office and a misdemeanor count for abusing the license plate reader. Another deputy was arrested earlier this month on the same charges. While the department did not reveal what they used the license plate system for, the sheriff said maintaining public trust requires employees use these tools for legitimate purposes only.
3: Listen, you want to stalk your ex-girlfriend? Go ahead, Google her name like anybody else. You know, start a fake name on Facebook and go friend her or him, whatever.
4: Or how about don't stalk people?
3: Well, there's always that. But you can't be doing it as an officer of the law using law enforcement technology when they're not guilty of a crime or a suspect of a crime. And I see this stuff, and I know that there's officers that go through parking lots, or there's technology that goes through parking lots, reading license plates, all that stuff, just seeing, you know, is there anybody in this parking lot that's wanted? Is there anybody in that parking lot that has a bench warrant or whatever? However, and I thought, okay, it's just a license plate. That's all it is. It's just a license plate. Where's the car? Where's it going? Where was it at a certain time? It's just a license plate. Who gives a rip? And then, of course, I find out that it's just a little bit more than that. Sophie, tell me what InsideEV.com has to say on this.
4: According to Inside EVs, license plate cameras are about to start tracking a lot more than just your car. One player in the space, Leonardo, has a new trick up its sleeve. According to a new report from 404 Media, Leonardo's signal trace system is coming to track the unique fingerprints that your other daily carry devices invisibly broadcast simply by being on your person. According to Leonardo's own product specs, Signal Trace helps to coordinate vehicle license plate with devices that emit signals through popular wireless protocols like Bluetooth. These are gadgets like your cell phone, AirPods, fitness trackers, and smartwatches. Signal Trace also advertises the ability to detect non-contact RFID devices. Think the sensors in your tires that monitor air pressure, the badge you carry around for work, and even the microchip meant to keep your pet safe if they run away from home.
3: Okay, hold on. Let me get this straight. Hold on. You there. You, little one. You, Sophie.
4: Did you just call me little one?
3: Let me get this straight.
4: Okay.
3: Because you've watched me try to use the tap thing at Albertson.
4: Yes, I have.
3: Shut up!
4: Yeah, I have.
3: You know, it's taken me 5 minutes to get the damn machine to read my card.
4: Yep.
3: You mean to tell me that there's a company out there that can read the card in my wallet, all the technology on my car as I blaze past it doing 95 miles an hour on the freeway?
4: Yeah, so apparently the technology exists. A lot of these companies are moving to AI. It is kind of crazy the amount of data they can collect from just your car, because keep in mind, it's basically anything with an electronic signal that you have with you. So, like, I actually think they could probably even, the little key fobs we have to get into the station, I think they could probably read those as well.
3: Literally read everything.
4: Mm-hmm.
3: I mean, my cell phone's connected to my dashboard. That's the only Bluetooth I have going on, but I do have I have three cards in my pocket that have RFID on them.
4: And if you have an RFID protecting wallet, it's going to help cut back on that a lot. That's encouraged anyways, just so you don't necessarily have people stealing your credit card number just by being near your rear or wherever you keep your wallet. However, this doesn't just... It's if you have a wireless mouse in your car that's connected to your laptop or still on, it can read that. It's anything that can connect to something else.
3: Okay, this is more than just a license plate reader. This is now just a data sensor. Gosh, there was a movie called Lucy where she could see all... Sorry, for those of you that saw the movie, you'll understand the reference, where you could see all the data being transferred between cell phones. It was a great illustration of it and what it might could look like. And you're telling me that there's a camera that can pick it up. Of course there is. Of course there's technology that can pick it up. If one of us says dessert around the other one, one of us, either Sophie or myself, will be inundated with a number of desserts. Just because our phone heard it and wants, and now all of a sudden our social media starts sending us a whole bunch of advertisements for desserts. Or maybe because I said Roundup for the first hour ad nauseum. I'm probably going to be getting a bunch of advertising from Bayer.
4: There's Bayers?
3: No, B-A-Y-E-R. Bayer. Bayer.
4: Oh, never mind.
3: Different Bayer. Different Bayer. But to bring it back to what this technology and how people want to fight it here, tort claim. Tort claim alleging Caldwell is letting Flock license plate readers collect all kinds of data to train their AI. East Idaho News. Tell us more, Sophie.
4: According to East Idaho News, an Idaho man argues in a pair of tort claims that Idaho law enforcement agencies are violating state law by letting an artificial intelligence security company train its algorithm with data collected in Caldwell, Wilder, and other cities. Tyler Kane of Wilder said that Caldwell's data sharing agreement with tech company Flock Safety goes against Idaho state code, which states automated license plate reader data shall not be used for any non-law enforcement purpose. And cites a section of the city's contract with Flock where Caldwell grants the company irrevocable worldwide license to use the customer data.
3: All right, the hair on the back of my neck is starting to go up. The hair on the back of my neck is starting to go up because I want to help law enforcement catch the bad guys. I want to help law enforcement catch the elderly people that are at risk to themselves. I want to help them find the kid that was taken. I want to help them every chance I get. I do. I really do. I'm okay with reading my license plate. Why? Because it's on the front of my car right now. You want to see where my car is? It's parked right behind me at Hawks Memorial Stadium. It's the black Mustang. Midnight black, 5-0. Convertible. It's got the license plate right on it. It's the only one there. But if you want to find out the rest about me, I kind of got a problem with that. If you want to read my data to see what websites I'm logged into right now, or whether or not I have a wristwatch, or whatever, that's a little bit too much. My opinion. And I'm starting to get closer and closer to the point of we need to rein this technology back in. Or maybe I'm over-worried. Maybe I'm a little paranoid. But I can only hear the words "trust me" too many times before I start to do the exact opposite. Traffic and weather right now.
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1: 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Still got that vehicle fire in eastbound I-84 just past Sand Hollow between mile markers 20 and 21, causing some major slowdowns in that area this afternoon. Several miles of delays. Got that accident on southbound Linder just past Pine. Left lane is blocked. New accident reported westbound Emerald just beyond Cole. Left lane is blocked there as well, causing causing some delays this afternoon.
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1: From the CBS 2 Weather Center, thunderstorms will work their way through the Treasure Valley tomorrow, and because of the lightning and gusty winds, a fire weather watch will go into effect starting at noon tomorrow. Tomorrow's highs will drop to the mid-70s, will cool down to the 60s over the weekend with more showers and thunderstorms.
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10: The Postmaster General's refusal to deliver mail-in ballots to any state that won't say who's eligible to get them.
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3: Got to send a shout out to Mitch from Fill in the Blanks. Mitch will donate $2 a foot and says, I will throw a strike later on today at Hawks Memorial Stadium. So that's $2. Hold on, I got to carry the four. That's $121. It's $100. Just do the math for me, folks. It's $121 to the Star Idaho Food Bank, thanks to Mitch from Fill in the Blanks for throwing a strike. Again, this will be verified by Jeremy here at the Hawks. This will be verified by Garrett. This will be verified as well by the photograph staff and the thousands that are sure to be here in attendance at the very chance. Every once in a while, by the way, and I invite people to come out and heckle me. Every once in a while, I actually am one of the few people that will throw out the first pitch that encourages people to boo him. So if you are out here, if you plan on coming to Hawks Stadium tonight for today's first pitch, as the Hawks take on the Raptors, I'm wearing a basically a neon orange. I went with the orange today, Sophie. I'm wearing a neon orange polo. I will be taking the mound. There's probably going to be some small child or some beauty queen who's going to go before me and just look phenomenal with their pitch. There was a kid, I think it was the kid's birthday, that pitched before me in the earlier game. That kid almost hit the parking lot. That kid had a gun on her. She just reared back and threw it as hard as she could and hit the backstop. It was phenomenal. I was proud of her. Even the player looked at her. None of us knew that that explosiveness was going to come out of this kid's arm. So I'm not going to go out there and hit the mascot. I'm not going to go full Bull Durham, all right? I'm not going to go out there and hit the bull, okay? Because there's nobody in the batter box, all right? I'm not wearing anything underneath my my attire to keep me off center, and I know immediately that Sophie has no idea what I'm talking about.

0: because I got the best seats in the house right now, staring into Hawk Stadium, getting ready for tonight. Coming up after top of the hour news, it is the rave hour. We have some good news to report on. We have some slightly unnerving news coming out of Chicago, especially with all the videos that I've seen on it this week. Rave Hour coming up next.
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0: How did I lose weight? And I did lean right here. I did. I love this stuff. Listen, Brickhouse Nutrition been with me for a long time. So chatting with Miles, I'm up at like 235. True story. I never minded being 235, but you know what minded? My knees that were falling apart and my back. 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So 235 was a lot. 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
3: Perilous passage through the Strait of Hormuz. I'm Kathleen Maloney, Fox News. Iran's Revolutionary Guard Corps attacked a cargo ship in the strait today.
4: A U.S. official is confirming that an Iranian drone hit that cargo vessel called the Ever Lovely as it was exiting the Strait of Hormuz off the Omani coast. The ship is Singapore flagged. UK authorities say there was damage to the ship's bridge, but no casualties. The attack violates the Memorandum of Understanding signed between the U.S. and Iran just 8 days ago. That deal had helped sharply increase the amount of oil flowing through the strait. CENTCOM says more than 500 ships and 250 million barrels of crude have flowed through the strait since early May through the U.S. military's help with both mine clearance and transit coordination.
3: Fox's Lauren Simonetti. The U.S. is pledging to provide assistance to Venezuela after two devastating earthquakes. Secretary of State Marco Rubio details the Pentagon's part.
5: The Department of War is going to have to play a big logistical role here because they have the ability to land in challenging places right now. The airport in Caracas is damaged. One of the runways is cracked.
3: Meanwhile, the number of dead is increasing.
6: The president of the Venezuelan National Assembly, Jorge Rodriguez, is confirming that the death toll has tragically risen to 188 people, and they believe roughly around 200 people are still trapped underneath rubble. They're working hard to continue to search for survivors. We know more than 1,500 people have been hurt in some way from this. The main airport in the country that's been severely damaged and is shut down right now because of the impacts that it sustained.
3: Fox Weather's Katie Byrne. Venezuela's acting president has declared a state of emergency and warns the number of dead could climb. Two earthquakes struck in northern regions of the country. 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
7: How did I lose weight? And I did. Lean, right here. I did. I love this stuff. Listen, Brickhouse Nutrition been with me for a long time. So chatting with Miles, I'm up at like 235. True story, I never minded being 235, but you know what minded? My knees that were falling apart and my back. I'm like, before I started really lifting, probably about 190. So 235 was a lot. I said, I got to lose some LBs, Miles. He said, Dan, we're going to sic our team of docs and researchers on it, and we're going to get you a really good product because I don't want to take a lot of these needles and stuff. You know what he did? He got lean. He got lean. I got lean using lean, L-E-A-N. The product works. Me and Paula both use it. I'm now down about 200, 202. 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
3: Hey. The Supreme Court allowing the Trump administration to end legal protections for migrants.
4: The Supreme Court saying that the Trump administration and specifically DHS, Department of Homeland Security, can decide to terminate the temporary protected status, TPS program, for migrants that are here in this country without judicial review. In other words, you're not going to have the Supreme Court or another court second guess the termination of TPS status for migrants in this country. It's a big case here because we have upwards of 1.3 million people estimated that are in this country on a TPS program. The court here saying, listen, if DHS wants to terminate that program or that status for these folks, they can do it.
3: Fox's Lydia Hu. President Trump's Homeland Security Secretary testifies before a congressional committee.
2: DHS Secretary Mark Wayne Mullen spent the morning with a House Appropriations Subcommittee to explain how money in the budget is used to defend the U.S. homeland against things like cartel activity from Mexico.
8: And they're always looking for vulnerabilities to push human trafficking and drug trafficking across our border.
2: The president recently signed the Secure America Act, which puts $70 billion into immigration enforcement and border patrol through 2029. Congressional Democrats opposed that bill, demanding vast reforms at both agencies. Eben Brown, Fox News.
3: President Trump on social media telling Republicans to unify and stop voting down procedural motions. Several House conservatives are threatening to block any action in the House until the Republican-led Senate passes the Save America Act, a voter ID law. President Trump this week refused to sign a bipartisan housing affordability bill, saying he wanted the Save America Act done first. But House Speaker Mike Johnson says the housing measure will now be transmitted to the White House. If the president takes no action in 10 days, then it automatically becomes law. I'm Kathleen Maloney. This is Fox News.
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9: 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Big problem still on eastbound I-84, basically from Black Canyon Road almost all the way to exit 25, Highway 44. Vehicle fire between mile markers 20 and 21 causing all these problems. They actually have part of the interstate shut down between Sand Hollow and Highway 44. Outbound connectors still running really heavy and slow from Curtis through the Flying Y. Westbound I-84, very busy traffic from Vista through the Merge. Heavy traffic from Eagle Road all the way to Garrity.
1: Weather from the CBS 2 Weather Center.
9: From the CBS 2 Weather Center, we've got big changes on the way. Tomorrow, showers and thunderstorms with a high of 75. We'll also have a fire weather watch starting at noon tomorrow because of the forecasted lightning and wind. Saturday and Sunday, the highs cool down to the upper 60s with more rainy conditions. Some mountain areas could actually see snow.
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10: An Idaho man argues in a pair of tort claims that Idaho law enforcement agencies are violating state law by letting an artificial intelligence security company train its algorithm with data collected in Caldwell.
0: If you're talking about it.
4: A U.S. official is confirming that an Iranian drone hit that cargo vessel called the Ever Lovely as it was exiting the Strait of Hormuz.
0: We're talking about it.
11: The Supreme Court ruled that Roundup's maker can't be sued under state law for failing to warn users the weed killer's active ingredient, glyphosate, could cause cancer.
0: This is the Nate Shellman Show on the News and Talk of Idaho, KBOI, Boise.
12: All right, the Raptors now warming up in the outfield, dressed in tie-dye, looking like a bunch of hippies. They will be taking the field against the Boise Hawks tonight. And before the Hawks game, I will be throwing out the first pitch, and let's see. I just want to do a quick tally of the numbers so far. That is $6,050 that's being donated by Tom Scott Honda. That is $121 being donated by Mitch at Fill in the Blanks, and that is $60.50 being donated by, what was his name, Sophie? He sent the text before the start of the show?
10: I believe that was Roger. Let me double check.
12: That was Roger. That brings our grand total so far, $6,231.50 being donated to the Star Food Bank. Thank you. Thank you. Now, if you want your business, if you want your business name to come out of my mouth in the next 60 minutes. Actually, if you want it to come out of my mouth in the next 50 minutes, go ahead and text me. 208-336-3700. Go ahead and text me. You let me know how many dollars per foot you are going to donate to the Idaho Food Bank. Now, just a pro tip, the mound is 60 feet, 6 inches away from home plate. Now, maybe you're doing great, like Tom Scott Honda, and you can do $100 a foot. All right. Now, Roger's doing $1 a foot. We got Mitch at Fill in the Blanks that's doing $2 a foot. And all you're going to do is write that check to Star Food Bank. That's all you're going to do. And for those of you on the text message lines that are all betting that I, or all guessing that I'm going to throw a ball, I hope I prove most of you wrong. Most of you. Because most people that have texted in believe that I am going to throw a ball. Although some of you have faith in my skill.
10: Someone even said that he'd throw a buck.
12: Thanks, Sophie. Thank you.
10: I'm here for you, Nate.
12: Thank you, Sophie.
10: I get to say those things because I think you're going to throw a strike.
12: Somebody thought I would throw a home run, which would be an accomplishment considering that nobody is at the batter, nobody's up at the plate while I throw out the first pitch. So if I throw the ball to the catcher and somehow it winds up over the outfield wall, I will have accomplished something that never has been done before. Also, that also means Hawks Field is haunted, which means I'll never be back here again. This is the Rave Hour. I know, it's Thursday. You're used to Rant and Rave Friday. This is the Rave Hour because I'm going to be starting my holiday, my 4th of July Independence Day vacation early. Going to be on the road this weekend into next week. However, we will be back on Wednesday, broadcasting live from the Ford Idaho Center for the God and Country Festival. That's the 60th God and Country Festival. News Talk KBOI, proud to be a part of it. This is the good news hour. I want nothing but good news. I want nothing but positivity. I want nothing but raves. Attaboys, attagirls. If there's a group out there doing wonderful things, I want to know about it. If you're looking forward to your vacation, I want to know about it. If you are geeked for America 250, I want to know about it. 208-336-3700, #670 on your Verizon Wireless phone, 1-800-529-KBOI. If you saw a video of a robot breakdancing earlier this week and you thought, wow, I must have eaten some bad cheese. That looked like a robot breakdancing. I don't know if your cheese was bad or not, but it definitely was a robot breakdancing. At the Automate Expo, Fox News, Cut 4, tell us more.
13: Robots that look like humans, or humanoid robots as they're called, are stealing the show here at Automate, which is the largest collection of robotics and automation in North America. There are all sorts of other robots here, including ones that look like dogs, pretty interesting. Those are essentially mobile surveillance cameras at night, taking video and making sure that nobody's up to anything nefarious. We've seen robots here that are doing martial arts, serving up popcorn, and of course, these are all like cool uses for robots. But there are very practical uses as well.
12: Robots serving popcorn. Anything to keep the price of movies down. Robots serving up popcorn. I'm trying to think of how I would react if I was in the stands at a ballpark and I see a robot going up and down the aisles, selling beer, peanuts, soda, and popcorn. I'm trying to think of how I'd react if I walk into a movie theater and there's something that greets me that says,
14: "Welcome, what would you like? What would you like? Would you like to hear our specials? Would you like a large popcorn? Would you like to supersize that for 5 cents extra? It's only a 5 cent difference between the medium and the incredibly large. It's so large it'll stop your heart. That's how much butter we put on it."
12: From the thing that doesn't have a heart. This is the future. Forget about the breakdancing. That, whatever. I'm okay with a robot doing taekwondo. I'm okay with that. Use robots as security. That's fine. Of all the things in that soundbite that bothers me, the robot serving popcorn bothers me the most. Because this is one of those things where it's like, okay, we're just a step away. We're just a step away from robots being able to replace mechanics, from being able to replace plumbers, electricians. Because once upon a time, I actually believe those trade skills cannot be duplicated by robots. And at the time, we didn't have robots that could duplicate them. Now, the robots that are serving popcorn, they are following a program. Step one, grab popcorn. Step two, put popcorn into container. Step three, hand container full of popcorn to human. That's a step-by-step process. That's an A, B, C, D, E process. Taekwondo? Ooh. How fast can AI read the position of a human being and know which number of Taekwondo moves it will use on that human being to disable them? Okay, well, that's what security does. Now, but if a robot can fight Taekwondo, a robot can change a tire. A robot can change can find out what's wrong within a transmission and might be able to fix it right then. I know this is the rave hour, and I know it might sound like the heat might be getting to me. Tell me I'm wrong. Traffic and weather now.
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9: 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Biggest problem this afternoon is on eastbound I-84 just past Sand Hollow. Vehicle fire between mile markers 20 and 21, causing major delays all the way back to Black Canyon Road, and it looks like they've actually shut down the freeway between Sand Hollow and exit 25 Highway 44. Outbound connectors still running really slow from Cole through the Y. Westbound 94, the big delay start right around the Orchard interchange now, then really sluggish from there through the merge. Heavy traffic from Eagle Road all the way to Garrity.
1: Weather from the CBS 2 Weather Center.
9: From the CBS 2 Weather Center, rain and thunderstorms tomorrow with highs cooling to the mid-70s, and because of the lightning and wind expected, the National Weather Service has issued a fire weather watch starting at noon tomorrow. Wet weather hangs around all weekend with highs dropping to the upper 60s and overnight lows drop to the 40s by the end of the weekend.
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25: It's so terrible that you get paid to do this.
19: Why?
25: It's because you
13: sit up there.
25: Robots
13: that look like you.
25: Sorry. That was me, wasn't it? You sit up there in that beautiful, well, I'll say, what would you call it, Hawk's Nest?
19: We'll go with Hawk's Nest. I can work with that.
25: You're right behind home plate. You get to be the PA announcer. You get to just enjoy baseball all the time. And you get paid for it?
19: Well, I was told it was either do this or pick up trash out in the parking lot. So that was what I was qualified for in the job fair.
25: I got to tell you, when it comes time for community service, you're doing your part.
19: Exactly.
25: Jeremy joining us here, and you're the PA guy here. Now, we have it ballparked that my stats here in the past 18 years, I'm throwing at about half balls, half strikes.
19: Okay, we can all work right with that.
25: Now, last time I was here, I was just going to do what I normally do and throw at the beginning of the mound because they don't want my shoes on the mound, all that stuff. Don't want to mess the mound up for the game. You made me, in front of thousands of people here, toe the rubber.
19: Exactly.
25: And I'm like, great. I've been throwing in a parking lot. I'm not used to being elevated, and it's weird how the little elevation does throw you off. But you called it a strike. It was called a strike in the booth, and now I have to say, I'm proud to say, this is the rave hour, now I am proud to say that we are 6,000, hold on, I have the number here, we are $6,231.50 right now to the Star Food Bank. If I get the ball, if I just throw it over the plate on the fly, that's 62-31 for the Star Food Bank.
19: Well, the problem is your math's off a little bit because because this is sitting right there as well. If it doesn't hit dirt,
25: dude, Jeremy's throwing down a Benjamin Franklin right now, celebrating America 250 for the Star Food Bank. Thank you so much, man. And I mean, it's one thing to just come out and do a first pitch. We try to tie some amount of charity into this.
19: Exactly.
25: And I want to thank Tom Scott Honda for doing this. Tom Scott Honda, by the way, that's $100 a foot they're donating. Mitch at Fill in the Blanks donating $2 a foot. Roger for doing $1 a foot. And again, folks, if you want your business name to come out of my mouth, go ahead and text me at 208-336-3700 and let me know what your donation will be. Was talking just before you sat down about robots and talking about the robots that are doing Taekwondo. And hey, that's security. That's fine. Talk about the one robot, though, that was trained to serve popcorn. Trained, programmed,
19: yeah,
25: to serve popcorn. And then we talk about baseball. And here we are in the day of the automatic challenge, where anybody can challenge a call, and it goes to a center. In your mind, just from being a baseball fan, how close are we to not having umpires?
19: I will say this, in our venue alone, two times this year, we've had the system go down. So I don't think you're ever going to have a situation where there's nobody behind the plate. One, you have other things that umpire needs to do behind the plate.
25: Uh-huh.
19: Calling time, calling plays at the plate, calling tag plays, force plays, things of that nature. You will still have the need of having a person there. The duties of that person who stands there, that could be up for modification and interpretation. But if you're looking at a level such as this,
25: uh-huh,
19: to where your accuracy rate and the umpires get a report card,
25: right,
19: that produces out the system. And even at the major league level, when you're talking of an accuracy rate of 94-95%, at the college level it's lower, at this level it's a little bit lower than that. At what point do you have that? We could make it better if ... And that's always the dangerous question, because what's the definition of better? Is more accurate the only measure? Or are there other things you have to weigh into it, like the human factor, the emotion factor that come through? And that's something that's, I think, really difficult with the whole concept of robotics and automation. Are we there yet that you could still maintain that? Or is it going to be purely just no emotion, yes, no, and that's all you have?
25: I see, and when it comes to baseball, I see robots being needed when it comes to balls and strikes, safer out. I think that's, you know, you either get it right or you're incorrect. The check swing, did the bat go around?
19: Yeah.
25: I think that's necessary there. Now, if you're going to program a robot how to call a balk, okay, now we're getting into technology that I think we're going to have some interesting time with. By the way, hold on, let me interrupt this real quick. Okay, McKenny Filipino Food, Liesl's Kitchen in Wilder, is going to donate $2 a foot. That's $121. That's McKenny Filipino Food, Liesl's Kitchen in Wilder. That's $121. Thank you, John, for that donation. So that's let me just go ahead and factor that in here. That's there. And now we are up to $6,352 plus your hundo is $6,452 for the Star Idaho Food Bank. Get a robot to do that.
19: Exactly. They go through and have any emotion with it versus we raised money.
25: Yay. And then, you know, popcorn, peanuts, you know, you got the carnival barkers coming out. And it's part of the thing for the game. And then just to see a trove of drones. Would you like Bud Light? Would you like an ice cream?
19: Now, there would be something about it. If you actually could get drone peanut delivery, kind of like the Amazon thing where they drop it from drones, I might be interested for a moment.
25: You see what happens when there's a foul ball. Just imagine what happens when there's a free bag of peanuts that are up there.
19: Exactly.
25: Jeremy, appreciate you stopping by.
19: All right.
25: By the way, what are you picking? Are you picking ball or strike tonight?
19: I'm going to go strike because of our radio personalities from the Cumulus family.
25: Uh-huh.
19: This year, we are currently 2-for-2, and I made the other individual also go all the way up to the rubber. They got it done as well. So
25: nice.
19: Cumulus is representing. We're going to go 2-for-2.
25: Nice. This is the Rave Hour. I want nothing but raves when we come back live from Hawk Stadium after news.
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5: News. I'm Deborah Valentine. The evacuation of ships from the Strait of Hormuz is halted by a UN agency after the British military reported a Singapore vessel was hit by a projectile off the coast of Oman.
6: U.S. officials confirm the IRGC attacked a Singapore-flagged cargo ship with a drone as it tried to cross the Strait of Hormuz today.
5: Fox's Aisha Hosni reporting from the White House. A race against time in Venezuela after two major earthquakes left at least 188 people dead. Rescuers are trying to reach at least another 200 people who remain trapped.
8: And rescue crews are racing against time, searching through mountains of rubble as powerful aftershocks threaten to bring down even more structures. And teams are also battling landslides while pulling survivors from the debris.
5: Fox Weather's Katie Byrne. Wednesday's quakes occurred within 30 seconds of each other. 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
9: 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Still problems on eastbound I-84 just past Sand Hollow. Got a vehicle fire they've been working on for quite some time now between mile markers 20 and 21. Still causing some major slowdowns on that stretch of the freeway. Two different accidents on the outbound connector. One at Cole Road. The left lane is blocked. Another one at Franklin off to the right shoulder. Slow traffic from Cole through the Flying Y on the outbound connector. Really busy on westbound I-84 from Orchard through the merge. Sluggish conditions from the Flying Y all the way to Garrity.
3: Weather from the CBS 2 Weather Center.
9: From the CBS 2 Weather Center, thunderstorms will work their way through the Treasure Valley tomorrow, and because of the lightning and gusty winds, a fire weather watch will go into effect starting at noon tomorrow. Tomorrow's highs will drop to the mid-70s, will cool down to the 60s over the weekend with more showers and thunderstorms.
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7: How did I lose weight? And I did. Lean, right here. 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True story, I never minded being 2:35, but you know what minded? 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
25: You know, you'd think I'd be used to it. And I'm not. I love doing this job. And the reason I love doing this job, and I've said it before, I'll say it again, I hit the lottery when I got this job. When I came here and just to be in radio and then to be a part of a community, to be a part of many communities, many causes, many, many missions, just to be a small part of it. I had a chance to be out this past weekend at the Star Food Bank, be a part of the great Star Cardboard Regatta, and I don't know a mayor out there that wishes more of his people to capsize in a lake more than Mayor Trevor Chadwick, but we had a blast. Then we jumped in. He threw me in. I thought I was going to get the better part on him, but he actually got a pretty good hold in me. And you'd think that I'd be used to the generosity that you guys show all the time, not just for the causes we have on air, but the causes off air. There's so many things that happen on social media. You'd think I'd be used to it after, well, Idaho's largest toy drive, filling over nine semis 6 months ago. Knowing that, Sophie, what's today? What's today, Sophie?
1: Today is June 25th.
25: Today is June 25th, which means what, Sophie?
1: We're only a few months away from Christmas.
25: We are 6 months away from Christmas, which means I get to

0: And what's neat is I'm out here at Hawk Stadium. Santa's gotta live. I'm going to throw out the first pitch. And I thought, you know, gosh, like I do for every first pitch. You know, normally the people go out there, they throw the first pitch. They're usually a millionaire. They're a billionaire. It's some kid's birthday. Somebody won a contest, whatever. When the radio guys go out there, nobody cares. Nobody cares. I was like, well, wait a second. How do we get people to care about this? Well, first of all, I have no problem making a fool out of myself. I do it all the time, daily. But what if we tied a charity element into it? And I got people donating. I got Dick Scott from Tom Scott Honda donating over $6,000 to the Star Food Bank. $100 for every foot my pitch is in the air. But he has friends. And this is why we do this. And so many people have gotten on board with this. Roger said he'll donate a foot. That's $61.50. And we weren't done. We got Mitch from Fill in the Blanks doing $2 a foot. We got John and Wilder. We got John at McKinney Filipino Food Liesl's Kitchen in Wilder donating $2 a foot. And during the break, we get a message from Air Van Moving and Storage doing $5 a foot. All of this money goes to the Star Food Bank. And I can't thank you. I can't thank you enough. This is the Rave Hour, and I'm so overwhelmed. You'd think I'd be used to it, but I'm not. This first pitch I'm about to throw is going to bring $6,755 into the Star Food Bank. And the hour's not done. If you're a business out there, if you're a business and you want to, if you think I'm going to bounce it in and you want to donate per foot that the ball is in the air, all you need to do, just text us the name of your business and text us how many dollars per foot you want to pledge. It's up to you. All the money. Don't write it to us. Don't write it to me. All the money goes to the Star Food Bank. And since I like round numbers, all right, we are $45 from $6,800. We are $245 from an even $7,000. The text line is open. 208-336-3700. Air Van Moving and Storage, thank you guys so much. I mean, it's one thing to say that you're here in Boise. It's one that you know who they are. They're actually right by my apartment. You know that they're the official mover of the Boise State Broncos. You've seen the trailer. But for them to step up and say, well, wait a second, we're going to give as well. That takes effort. That takes effort. If you want your business's name, if you want your family's name to come out of my mouth, all you have to do is donate. Just text us at 208-336-3700 and let us know how much of my first pitch you're about to donate. Again, even Jeremy with the Boise Hawks throwing down $100, man. Thank you so much. Thank you so much, Jeremy. It all goes to the Star Food Bank right there. We have this is what we do during Toy Drive. This is what we do all year round, different causes throughout the year. Because we don't just exist to talk about all the crap that's going on in the news. We exist to help each other out. And what a wild week it's been. Well, earlier this week, we haven't heard from our friend in Oregon that had an issue earlier on this week, Sophie. To my knowledge, a guy called in and said that he was getting a lot of spam calls, a lot of threatening calls out of Mexico, and he couldn't get them to stop. We rallied the KBOI audience, and you guys came through big time for them. Haven't heard a negative review yet. So, still hope that guy got the help he needed. But right now, we are over. We are at $6,755 for the Star Food Bank. If you would like to add to that, we have 10 minutes left. We have 10 minutes left. 208-336-3700. Go ahead and text. Let us know how many dollars per foot you would like to donate to the Star Food Bank. Traffic and weather now.
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2: 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Still got big problems on eastbound I-4 just past Sand Hollow. They've been working on a vehicle fire between mile markers 20 and 21. I'm still seeing several miles of slowdowns. Outbound connector got an accident at the Franklin off-ramp in the right shoulder of the road, causing some slowdowns from there through the Flying Y. Westbound I-4 can hit the brakes around the Orchard interchange. Sluggish from that point through the merge. Really busy conditions from the Flying Y all the way to Garrity.
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4: How did I lose weight? 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
2: From the CBS 2 Weather Center, we've got big changes on the way. Tomorrow, showers and thunderstorms with a high of 75. We'll also have a fire weather watch starting at noon tomorrow because of the forecasted lightning and wind. Saturday and Sunday, the highs cool down to the upper 60s with more rainy conditions. Some mountain areas could actually see snow.
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0: Al texts me and says, I recently moved from McCall to Star, would love to help out the food bank, so I pledge $100 per foot. I'm sorry, Sophie, I got the math wrong on that. Al's doing $100 per foot.
10: Yep.
0: So that's an extra $6,050.
10: Yes.
0: I get another text message. Power Enterprises Landscaping. 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I got you locked in at $600, Power Enterprises. Colleen Marks, owner of Marks Land Surveying, comes in at $5 a foot. Colleen, Mark's Land Surveying, thank you guys so much. I just want to make sure I got the math right with the donation of $100 a foot from Dick Scott over at Tom Scott Honda, which we weren't supposed to say, from Air Van Moving, from Mitch at Fill in the Blanks, from Jeremy for $100, from... $13,712.5 just for throwing out a first pitch. All that money going to the Star Food Bank. Thank you guys so much. I got to take a call here. That's Sherry in Boise. Sherry, you're on News Talk KBOI. Go ahead, Sherry.
11: Hi, Nate. I just got off work. I would donate money, but I am broke. But okay. I missed the rant hour, so I've got a rant and a raise.
0: Okay.
11: So my rant is the governor is giving the state employees the second and the sixth off with pay, as well as the third. And I thought the state was broke, and he's going to start the fiscal year in the hole for us. And my rave is, Sophie got married. I think she had a great time on her honeymoon, and she is back and congratulations galore to her and her new husband.
0: I know more about their smelly, stinky honeymoon than you want to know. Actually, one day I will tell you all about what Sophie told me about her stinky, smelly honeymoon.

0: How did I lose weight? And I did lean right here. I did. I love this stuff. Listen, Brickhouse Nutrition been with me for a long time. So chatting with Miles, I'm up at like 235. True story. I never minded being 235, but you know what minded? My knees that were falling apart and my back. I'm like, I don't know what, before I started really lifting, probably about 190. So 235 was a lot. I said, I got to lose some LBs, Miles. He said, Dan, we're going to sick our team of docs and researchers on it, and we're going to get you a really good product because I don't want to take a lot of these needles and stuff. 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
9: The straits closed. I'm Deborah Valentine, Fox News. A UN agency halting the evacuation of ships from the Strait of Hormuz after a Singapore flagship was struck by a projectile near Oman. The U.S. has confirmed the IRGC launched the attack drone. Iranian leaders also denying claims about restrictions on spending their unfrozen assets under the memorandum of agreement with the U.S. Fox's Aisha Hazni has more from the White House.
10: Iran's parliament speaker scoffing at President Trump's claim that Iran will buy produce from American farmers. Posting on X, the only crop we're harvesting is what you planted. Decades of mistrust. It comes as U.S. officials